0: feature album on Triple J.
1: Hi, this is Eka Vandal, and my record, Looking for People to Unfollow, is the feature album all this week on Triple J. This track is called Okay Not to Be Okay, and it's a special one because I was taking a little bit of a break from music and writing, but Rishi was actually working on this track, and one day he took out his headphone jack and I could hear the beat through the speakers. It's just so killer, and it inspired me to start writing again.

Eka Vandal, Okay to Not Be Okay. From our feature album, Looking for People to Unfollow, it's been so good to have her walking you through the record as well. J. Cole in there too, Six, Gracie Abrams, and at the top, a live track from Violent Soho off the back of our guy, Darren, winning a double pass to see them live on their upcoming tour. All a part of the game, Name It, Claim It. We'll do another round next Wednesday. I'm your

0: Now, this last couple of weeks, I've been so excited for the return of Tuvalu and the announcement of her new record, Estrus. She joined Conchita and Luca on Breakfast this week to talk about what this record means, where she's coming from with it, and why it felt right to name the record Estrus.
1: Estrus it's the perfect album from Day Like Today that I've had, where I'm just like, it's like my insides are fighting, like my body, my mind wanting different things, feeling in this place of like a lot of feelings but no solutions. Estrus means, it's like the biological term for animal in heat.
0: Mm-hmm. Yeah.
1: So that's on brand, I guess, for me in general. But I just
2: it's a great
1: it's
2: word.
1: Kind of like, yeah, I kind of in this place where I feel like, okay, I'm a grown-ass woman, I can do whatever I want, but I feel like I'm sort of being told that my time to mess up and make mistakes and like self-exploration, like that time is up in some way, and that I'm supposed to have all the answers by now, I'm supposed to know what to do, I'm supposed to, you know, set a good example, and I'm just not, it's not where I am.
2: I love that!
1: So this album is about that.
0: She did say that as well in the lead up. There are no solutions on this, no advice. It is pure feeling. What she's been going through, what she's been reflecting on, that full conversation you can check out now on Triple J's YouTube channel. But let's take it right here. New music from Tuvalu. I'm your girl, right? I'm your

0: G Flip, The Ryans, Genesis Owusu, and heaps more got their start.
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Damn, if you're going through a breakup right now, that song might hit a little different for you. Holly said it's about the cycle of being tethered to someone, the heartbreak of still knowing them so intimately after a breakup, and then the relapse of your healing and ability to move on. Maybe when something major happens in your life, good or bad, and you're thinking about how much you want to be with that person. Birthmark right there from Holly Hebe, very emotional one on Triple J. Haim, we're in there too with The Wire, taking you back to 2013, and you had new music from South Summit. I'm Lucy Smith. You are locked onto Triple J Mornings. Coming up after the 10 o'clock headlines, I'm going to play the new Kid Laroi. Ooh, we're going to go back with some Deftones. And right here, Confidence Man, Damaged Goods, Triple J.

0: Judge Ames with Triple J News. The Health Ministry in Lebanon says Israeli airstrikes in recent hours have killed more than 30 people and wounded another 40. Linda Gruen has the latest.
1: Israel has stepped up its attacks in southern and eastern Lebanon with more than 120 airstrikes in one day. Some strikes hit near the Beaufort Castle, a nearly 900-year-old fortress that UNESCO describes as one of the best-preserved examples of medieval castles in the region. The bombings come despite a ceasefire announced 6 weeks ago. Hezbollah fired into Israel in March in solidarity with Iran. Since then, Israeli attacks have killed more than 3,000 people in Lebanon.
0: Back at home, it's been revealed ministers discussed cutting the fuel tax credit paid to coal mining companies before talks were then put on ice after the outbreak of the Iran war. The government is facing internal pressure to claw back some of the billions of dollars refunded to mining companies, with more than 250 labour branches supporting the move. Climate Minister Chris Bowen says the government has decided against the changes in this budget.
2: We just had a budget a couple of weeks ago. We decided not to make that change. And we've made our decisions for this fiscal year. Yep.
0: The Federal Minister for Indigenous Australians says transparency is paramount over a decision not to charge two officers involved in the death of a 24-year-old Aboriginal man in Alice Springs last year. Kumanjai White died after being restrained by two police officers in a supermarket following an alleged confrontation with security guards. NT Police yesterday told his family that a rigorous independent process had determined there was no reasonable chance of a prosecution. NT Senator Malandiri McCarthy says emotions are still high and the man's community is feeling immense grief and pain. Also in the headlines today, a report claims that Australia's transition to renewables could be under threat from the artificial intelligence data centre boom. With more, here's Cam Wilson.
3: Analysis commissioned by Greenpeace says a wave of new data centres is creating a sudden and unprecedented spike in power demand. The environmental group's report cites government data showing a six-fold increase in power consumption projected from 2024-25 to 2040. The report links the data centre construction to the generative AI boom sparked by ChatGPT's launch in 2022. University of New South Wales energy analyst Dylan McConnell says Australia may need to keep coal power plants operating longer than expected to meet demand.
0: And just briefly in sport, Australia's annual pre-season basketball tournament will be hosted in Central Victoria this year. The NBL Blitz, involving the top nine Australian teams plus the New Zealand Breakers, will be played at the Bendigo Arena from September 2nd to the 6th. That's the news for now, right around Australia or the world. If you're streaming online, it's Triple J.

Kid Laroi with Pieces on Triple J. My name is Lucy. Sarah, you texted me, you said, Lucy, you need to look at Lily Allen's Insta. She's teasing a new song and it seems that she's in a mood. Now, I went and had a look. I'm going to give this next grab a language warning. So she's posted a reel with this.

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She's poolside, lounging, sunnies on, putting up the digit, the rude finger. And she seems really relaxed, but she commented saying, oops, decided I'm not done, smiley face, got another song for you. 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Something left to say from West End Girl. Also, it begs the question, are we going to be getting a West End Girl Deluxe? Are there more songs in the bank from this era of Lily Allen, which she's bringing our way later this year? I don't know, but Sarah, thank you so much for letting me know. Okay? Y'all know when I'm on air with you, I can't be everywhere all at once. So I really appreciate you tipping me off. 0439 757 555. If ever there's anything you want to alert me to, I really appreciate it. Right here, new music from Angus and Julia Stone. This is Karaoke Bar, and we'll go back with Deftones after this.

Da-da-da-da. We started with Angus and Julia Stone right there. Karaoke bar. Deftones, taking you back with My Own Summer. Shove it. Stan Atlantic, new music. And right there, brand new stuff from Nina Las Vegas, teaming up with Schwick and Zanilia on Shut Collar. So lively. So warm. There's something about the production just feels nice on the ear. Right now on Triple J Mornings, I'm Lucy. Coming up, we're going to get music from Slater. Deep down you want me. I know you do. Tyler, Zara Larson right there. She did it again. Triple J.

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2: 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Come hang with me, Anika Luna, as I put you onto local acts before anyone else. We'll travel to all corners of the country to uncover the next generational artists. Hear first plays before they drop, and I'll get you

She's the woman of the moment. We spoke to her about this new work, Crank It, and more. Concetta and Luca, you can check out that full conversation with your breakfast duo over on Triple J's YouTube channel. Right there, Slater with Beat Up Chanel's. Pinyao in there too, and we had Tyler and Zara Larson at the very top. I feel like ever since Coachella, I have been on, I don't know, a bit of a Strokes run, a bit of a Slater run as well. It's been really great to revisit some of the Strokes' older stuff. I had a day where I did a whole lot of life admin, a lot of washing, cleaning. I had the speaker on and then boom, I just was going album to album with the Strokes. And it's been really, really comforting. Here is a lacquer version from 2017 that saw Julia Jacklin also find comfort in this track. Slowing it down, pairing it back, really making you listen to the lyrics, which I think is what Julia does so damn well. So right here in the lacquer version studio, almost 10 years ago. Right here, Julia Jacklin, covering the Strokes, Someday on Triple J.

0: just keeps going.
1: Triple J.

Stingray, already a classic right there with Get Me Out. Genesis Owusu in there too. Life keeps going. Beck, you said this really gives me prime block party energy. I love it. And at the very top, you had Julia Jacklin. In 2017, she covered The Strokes' Someday. Dahlia texting in saying, we really love this Julia Jacklin cover. We love all of her music, really. Hell yeah. Thank you so much for letting me know your instant reacts on 0439757555. That is the text line if you do want to get in touch during the show. Mornings on Triple J is what you're listening to with me, Lucy Smith. Brent Faiyaz on the way. Right here, Leve. This is Mad Woman, Triple J.

It's the latest from the last dinner party with Big Dog on Triple J. Brent Faiyaz, Butterflies, and you had Leve's Mad Woman, A Matter of Time, The Final Hour, the deluxe edition of her recent record, which she's going to be bringing our way very soon. July 25 is when that all kicks off. Sooner than you think. Hey, right here, let's do it. Nina Jirachi, Izzy Kamina teaming up. It's Nina Kamina.

0: with people with disabilities in the wake of Kumanjai White's death in custody. Kumanjai White, a 24-year-old man who lived with an intellectual disability, died after two police officers restrained him in an Alice Springs supermarket exactly 12 months ago today. Martin Dole says the review is taking place in preparation for a coronial inquest into the death.
1: Yes, I believe there is some work being done on our interactions with people with disabilities, and we're looking at what policies we have in place and if they're fit for purpose.
0: Labor frontbencher Claire O'Neill says the government does not want Australians with links to the Islamic State group to return home. Two flights carrying women and children touched down in Sydney and Melbourne yesterday, but none of them were arrested or charged. Ms. O'Neill says she doesn't support the group's return, but is confident they'll be closely monitored.
2: Our national security agencies, as you mentioned, have been observing this group for a very long period of time. In fact, well before they ever, you know, thought to return to Australia. And I do have a lot of confidence in our national security agencies. We have some of the best intelligence and police agencies around the world.
0: Two men arrested as part of an investigation into the movements of police killer Desi Freeman have been released without charge. A 48 and 45-year-old man were arrested at two separate locations in northeast Victoria on Tuesday morning. Police say the investigation is ongoing and they're unable to provide any further details, but yesterday confirmed the men were not members of Freeman's family. Also in the headlines today, astronauts are on track to have a permanent home away from Earth by 2032 after NASA this morning announced an update to its plans for a moon base. Lauren Day has the details.
3: NASA today unveiled details of lunar rovers, hopping drones and imaging technology that will help with its mission to establish a permanent presence on the moon. Jeff Bezos's space company Blue Origin is one of several companies picked to build the machines. The NASA director said the moon base would help scientists better understand Earth, but the real goal is as a launching pad to one day reach Mars. The next Artemis mission is slated for mid to late 2027, but the first crewed lunar landing since the Apollo days will take place the following year, laying the foundation for the moon base to be built by 2032.
0: And just briefly, back at home in sport, former Queensland State of Origin player Jai Arrow will join the team for the first match of the series tonight, a week after announcing his motor neuron diagnosis. Arrow's spent time in camp with the Maroons as part of their preparations for Game 1 against New South Wales, happening in Sydney later tonight. That's the news for now, right around Australia or the world. If you're streaming online, it's Triple J.

And this week, it's been exciting finding out who your Unearthed High finalists are for 2026. Wow, wow, wow, wow, wow. Five incredible artists, all high school aged, making music. And it's been so great to hear all of these entries come through. This is what rose to the top. The cream of the crop, the best in show, best in class. And who is going to take it out? Who is going to be the ducks, if you will, of Unearthed High 2026? You can meet all five finalists right now over on Triple J's Instagram. And very soon, I'm going to play you this track out from Lee Thu, who's teamed up with some mates on this track, Ride or Die. You're going to meet Lee Thu very soon. Right now, this is Gem Castadeli with Speak Now. You're on Triple J.

0: Concetta and Luca on Triple J Breakfast.
1: It is unearthed high season, mates. We've announced the five finalists for 2026 and we're meeting them all over the next little while. And on Thursday's show, we'll introduce you to Ali Kay.
2: This diva is 14 years old. She's out of the Sunshine Coast. She sings, she songwrites, she produces, and she's already earned cosigns from Sia, YNG Mata, and the Kid Laroi. So we are so excited to get to know more about her and see if she'll win.
1: Could be a sign of things to come in Hottest 100's future. 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Deep diving our favourite songs that have come in at number 71. You'll get to pick one as well. Oh, it's a big, big show.
0: Concetta and Luca, weekday mornings from 6 on Triple J.

Kicking Screaming is the follow-up to Rules, Kicking My Feet, showing the other side to relationships. Rule right there with brand new music, one that he's been teasing for a little while. Debbie, Don't Cry is the name of it. Before it had Sun to Gold, Say Aha, Sly Withers and Jem Casadale at the very top. And it is Unearthed High season. This week we announced the five people, the five artists, the five best high school age musicians that have submitted their entries for Unearthed High in 2026. These artists all really bring to the table what they're doing genre-wise, lyrics-wise, and also backing themselves with their music. It's been so good to already see the support coming through for each of these acts. Concetta and Luca are going to be catching up with them for the next fortnight. You're going to meet all of them. You're going to get around them. And I'm

0: not necessarily able to pick favourites. It doesn't mean that you can't, you know, put forward your class captain, if you will, your person that you will be backing in Unearthed High. Please keep me updated as well. 0439 757 555. If you've made a new music discovery via Triple J Unearthed this week, I'd love to know about it. Right now, let's meet Leithu.
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2: Yo, this is Leithu. I'm from Melbourne, Victoria, and I go to Moore Park Secondary College. With that true cash, I could claim my passion now. With that front dash, I could feel the pressure now. I've been releasing music since 2025, but for producing, I've been producing since 2023. For the genre, I don't really have a genre. I just make whatever feels right. But if you wanted to put me in a category, I'll just call it brown boy music. The best way for me to make good music is to represent myself and show myself, like, my culture and everything. One thing I enjoy about music is, like, I don't need to be anyone for people to listen to me. And that makes me so happy because all I've wanted to do is express myself, and I feel the need that I need to. And now people are liking it. So, yeah. This is the track I uploaded to Unearthed High 2026. It's Ride or Die featuring 719023 and Ash VS. I wanted to make people move with the music, so I put relatable lyrics with an up-tempo beat, and boom, Ride or Die.

tacky. I think that's why I love you so much. I just had to call you first on my new phone. I love you. Y'all have a blast. Bye.

Hayley Williams, Good Old Days. John Summit and Julia Wolf were in there, and at the very top, maybe a new favourite artist, Lithu, one of our finalists in Unearthed High 2026. The full cohort, if you will, the class of 2026, you can check out right now via Triple J, Triple J on Earth socials. Get around them. Over the next fortnight, we're going to be getting to know them really well via Breakfast with Conchetta and Luca. And show your support. If there's someone that you're backing, feel free to jump in the comments. Go give each of the artists a follow and get behind them, because these are our next generation of music makers. You know, this is a competition that started the careers of people like Greta Ray, Nina Jirachi, Genesis Owusu, Hockey Dad, and heaps more. And of course, these guys who took it out in 2021. I was actually just going through some videos of their live show that I saw recently at UOW. Packing out the uni hall, that's a step up from the UOW uni bar at the University of Wollongong. And it's like that for them in venues across the country. What they've done in 5 years is just so admirable. Telling their story, this is the Ryans' Idol.

I can't believe Post Malone is going to be a newie at the Strumming Bird Festival. That is heading to Ballarat, Newie, Sunshine Coast. I want to see Posty at a regional bakery. Alongside that, he's also bringing his big-ass world tour that is hitting stadiums in Melbourne, Brisbane and Sydney before it heads over to New Zealand. Post Malone, one of my favourite showmen. Really great performer. Circles is the name of that track. When he played it, I saw him at Coachella. He said, "This song is about my favourite shape." Excellent. Before that, Darcy Haven with Wishbone. And at the very top, we had the Ryans with Idol. How you doing? It's Wednesday midweek. Very soon you're going to get a live music fix from Dave Woodhead.

0: After over 1,000 entries, we've sifted through the lot and come out with our 5 finalists from this year's Unearthed High competition. Introducing
1: the 14-year-old singer-songwriter and producer racking up big numbers and even bigger cosigns.

0: And with a refined post-punk sound well beyond their years, it's the next big band from Nui, Trophy Wife.
1: Head to the Unearthed website to suss all of the finalists and keep an ear out for exclusive interviews on Triple J.

Charlie Lucas, fun for you. Before that, you had Malcolm Todd. I saw your face. My name's Lucy. I'm getting the hell out of here. But Dave Woodhead is going to join you after midday, and he's picked out a bunch of Unearthed High alumni. But not only that, some big live music moments from them, whether they were finalists, winners, Indigenous Initiative winners as well. We are getting into some of the best moments they joined us on stage, across festivals, theatres, Jacketeens in there, Genesis Owusu, the Ryans, Tia Costello, so much. All right. That's all coming up. Gang of Youths are going to get to their Strange Diseases.

0: Hey, John James with Triple J News. Hundreds of supporters have joined Travis Lovett in Canberra this morning as the former Victorian Truth and Justice Commissioner finished his latest Walk for Truth. Organisers are calling on the federal government to commit to a formal national truth-telling process about the history of Australia and the ongoing impacts of colonisation. The CEO of Reconciliation Australia, Karen Mundine, has spoken to the crowd about the significance of the walk finishing at the beginning of Reconciliation Week.
1: I can't think of a better way to start this week than to demand from our lawmakers, to demand from the people that say reconciliation is important to them, that we see change.
0: Overseas, the Lebanese government says more than 30 people have been killed by Israeli forces in just the last few hours. The country's health ministry says Israeli strikes since March have killed more than 3,000 people in total. Lebanese MP Najat Saliba is calling on the international community to step up.
2: Israel has no right to invade Lebanon in this way. It has no right to flatten our villages the way it's doing this, and definitely has no right to kill people and to force people out of their homes.
0: Back at home, a Melbourne man who killed two sex workers in the space of 24 hours has had his jail sentence increased by Victoria's highest court. Here's Christian Silva.
3: In December 2022, Chow Cheng Lin killed two sex workers in their Melbourne CBD apartments. He was initially charged with murder, but cut a deal with prosecutors and pleaded guilty to the lesser charge of manslaughter. A Supreme Court judge jailed him for 14 years, a decision that outraged sex worker advocates. Victoria's Director of Public Prosecutions appealed that sentence, arguing it was inadequate. Today, three judges of the Court of Appeal agreed, increasing Lin's term to 18 years with a minimum non-parole period of 14.
0: To sport today, and the New South Wales Blues will be looking to turn around their recent home record when they take on Queensland in Game 1 of the State of Origin series later tonight in Sydney. The Blues have lost three of their last four matches at Stadium Australia. Blues legend Anthony Minicello says the recent home record is not good enough.
4: I think they do have an impact. I think they might have a slight influence maybe on the referee with, you know, how loud they're yelling or booing, you know what I mean? But I think, yeah, it's been disappointing. Let's face it.
0: And just briefly, in the tennis, Australian Adam Walton has had the biggest win of his career today in the first round of the French Open. The 27-year-old Walton defeated the world number 8, Daniil Medvedev, in 5 sets. That's the news for now, right around Australia or the world. If you're streaming online, you're listening to Triple J.
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6: Yes, big Wednesday, of course. State of Origin tonight, mate. It is Origin. Come on. Hell yeah. But you know what? Enough of this live sport. Let's talk about my favorite thing, live music. Going to kick it off on this Wednesday afternoon like we always do, taking you around time and this country. All right, we're going all around the joint, taking you back to Laneway back in 2023. Also, Enmore Theatre with a big moment from Genesis Owusu. And you know what happens when Genesis Owusu rocks up to the Enmore Theatre. Stick around for that. Let's take you back to 2019 at the Lansdowne, Tia Costello.

From our 2016 Unearthed High finalist, Lastlings, this is Deja Vu, live from Melbourne in 2021. You're on Triple J.

We're gonna do this one more time if you guys are okay with that.

0: just for a thought.
1: Next up is Unearth High 2015 finalist Genesis Owusu. Live from Sydney's Enmore Theatre in 2022, this is Don't Need You on Triple J.

Now, we're taking a trip back to 2023's Laneway Festival in Sydney. This is your 2022 Unearthed High winner, Jacatine, with I Need Therapy. You're on Triple J.

0: We're rounding this one off with the winners of Unearthed High back in 2021. This is the Ryans in Sydney last year with Shut You Out on Triple J.
1: Shut You Out.

The Ryans. Come on. Asking the question to Sydney, how they're feeling. You can hear they're feeling pretty good, especially after hearing a bit of Shut You Out. I was going to say earlier this year, but no, last year, 2025. Hell of a year. Memories out the wazoo. Jacatine as well at Laneway in Sydney back in 2023, I believe. First time at a festival. Jacatine. Might have been her return. I don't know. Another thing I don't know is Genesis Owusu ripping it up at the Enmore Theatre. I don't know if that was the infamous gig where the floor collapsed or if it was the rescheduled one. I believe it's the rescheduled, but still, iconic performance, iconic time. Don't need you right here on Triple J. Lastling's in the mix as well and kicked it off with a bit of Tyrk Costello at the Lansdowne back in 2019. Let's rip into some music that was recorded in a studio now, including the latest from Olivia Rodrigo coming at you very, very soon. It's next.

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1: YNG Mata, Real Geek, here on Triple J, ripped into that new Olivia Rodrigo, Drop Dead, and Noah Kahan, Doors, here on Triple J. And you know what they say? When God closes a door, he opens a window. That window is Lunchtime Legend. And the door is maybe you thinking, geez, I haven't played any songs I like. Well, this is your chance. 0439-757-555. It's a Wednesday, hump day. All right. Still time in the week to get a big win in. And being a Lunchtime Legend truly sets you up for success.

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Lucy Dacus planting tomatoes here on Triple J, or tomatoes, however you say it. No judgment here on Triple J Lunch. MK and Dom Dolla as well with just a song that really took over the world back in 2023, talking about Rhyme Dust. Man, oh man. If I was a lunchtime legend, I'd probably be texting for this one. Drifting Clouds. Good thing I host a radio show. But for those out there who don't host a radio show, get in touch. 043975755. Be lunchtime.

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3: Malcolm Todd covered her earlier this month, and this Friday she's stepping into the Like a Version studio. Audrey Hobart. I'm taking thirst traps in the mirror novel. The American singer-songwriter is no stranger to a great lyric. She co-wrote a bunch of hit songs with her bestie Gracie Abrams, and we're super excited to hear an original and a cover.

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1: No, it's like this weird feeling of I would like to take all of my skin off and crawl out of it.

Rat Salad, Northwest Coastal Highway. Got a text, anonymous text, saying they really been enjoying this new Rat Salad record. And I have been too. Enjoyed pretty much every track I've heard from Rat Salad. Go check them out. Heard some Cry Club before that. Drifting Clouds kicking it off. Please get your Lunchtime Legend request in.

0: G'day, John O'Akeley here with Triple J News. The health ministry in Lebanon says Israeli airstrikes in recent hours have killed more than 30 people and wounded another 40. Linda Gruen has more.
1: Israel has stepped up its attacks in southern and eastern Lebanon with more than 120 airstrikes in one day. Some strikes hit near the Beaufort Castle, a nearly 900-year-old fortress that UNESCO describes as one of the best-preserved examples of medieval castles in the region. The bombings come despite a ceasefire announced 6 weeks ago. Hezbollah fired into Israel in March in solidarity with Iran. Since then, Israeli attacks have killed more than 3,000 people in Lebanon.
0: Back home, two men arrested as part of an investigation into the movements of police killer Desi Freeman have been released without charge. A 48 and 45-year-old man were arrested at two separate locations in northeast Victoria on Tuesday morning. Police say the investigation is ongoing and they're unable to provide any further details, but yesterday confirmed the men weren't members of Freeman's family. The Bureau of Statistics has released its latest inflation figures, which show cost of living pressures have begun to ease somewhat. Here's David Chow.
2: The headline inflation rate was 4.2% in April, which is a significant slowdown from the previous month's 4.6%. Either way, it's still too high. The ABS says housing and transport costs were some of the largest contributors to inflation last month. The main reason the inflation rate came down was because of the federal government's decision to temporarily cut the fuel excise that motorists pay. But that measure is set to expire in a few weeks. Going forward, inflation is expected to resume its climb upwards, which could lead to more interest rate hikes by the end of the year.
0: The federal government is set to announce a major overhaul of Workforce Australia to have a more tailored approach to job seekers and to cater for the different levels of support needed. The Australian Council of Social Services acting CEO Edwina McDonald says the current system is harming rather than helping.
3: For people who are receiving payments like JobSeeker, they are required to participate in activities, things like applying for 20 jobs a month. If the activities are not met, then they face a penalty system. We've got a third of people, for example, hit by automated payment suspensions. We're seeing a system that's causing enormous harm.
0: And finishing up in rugby league, Queensland will begin the defence of its State of Origin Shield tonight when the first game of the rugby league series kicks off in Sydney. New South Wales have made one change to their starting side, with Mitchell Moses replaced by Ethan Strange due to a hamstring injury suffered at training. The Blues have lost three of their last four matches at Stadium Australia. And that's all the news for now. Right around Australia, or the world if you're streaming online, you're listening to Triple J.
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8: Yes, it is. 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So instead, we're going to do Lunchtime Legend. 0439 757 555. No AI sex chat toy talk today. That you can listen to it on Hack. 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

0: South Summit with Heartless here on Triple J, and we kicked it off with Rageflower Control, and I'm about to take my hands off the wheel and let my lunchtime legend control things for a bit. Blake in Tamworth, technically on the road though, brother. Where the hell are you going?
1: I'm going to Armidale. It's pretty wet in the road, hey?
0: Yeah, man, I can imagine. We're actually getting a little bit of sunshine where I'm at, but talk to me about it, Blake. What, paint a word picture. Is it, what?
1: Oh, mate, you know, on those miserable days, like, you know, you kick back and eat pizza and that, like, yeah, it's just a horrible day. You just need some tunes to get bump you up for the midweek and then go from there.
0: 100%. And yeah, I feel you. I feel you. It's one of those nice moody days, but the unfortunate thing is you got business to attend to. You're on the road. You say that you need a massive tune to pick up the vibe, Blake. In your opinion, what is that massive tune?
1: Oh, mate, look, if you go back to Justice Crew, they hit the fucking mark every time. Sorry for swearing.
0: Hey, look, I'll say this, Blake, usually I'd rip you off there. I'd say, no, you can't be swearing, but we are talking Justice Crew, so I understand, and we do apologize to any...
1: sorry if I offended anyone.
0: Yeah, but we're going to win them back with some Justice Crew. Blake, what Justice Crew track, in your opinion, always hits the... effing mark.
1: Probably Best Night usually kicks it off, you know. Nothing better. Or Kes De La, whatever that one says.
0: Quesara. Quesadilla. I feel you, man. Look, I think Quesara, you know, that always gets the moment in the sun. I think that's like the big hit.
1: That's like everyone come together, you know, kind of song, like, you know, let's all rejoice sort of situation, you know, come together and listen to it.
0: But Justice Crew, Best Night, that's when they were like, you know what, we're not really into celebrating life, we're into celebrating this one night.
1: Pump it up.
0: That's it, man. Look, I wasn't sure, you had me on the fence, Blake, but then, I don't know, you convinced me. I think it's time for a bit of Justice Crew. You ready to rip in?
1: Yeah, let's get it.
0: Come on.

Justice Crew, best night here on Triple J. Man, big thank you to our guy, our man, Blake, who is on the road in the wet weather doing the heinous journey from Tanworth to Armidale. That is, count them, 111 kilometers, 1 hour and 21 minutes according to Google. But, you know, Blake sounded like a responsible man. He knows that it's a bit wet on the road, so it might take him a little bit longer. That's all right. Justice Crew, getting him through the day, getting you through the day. A lot of love coming through, of course, as tradition for Justice Crew here on Lunch.

saying, absolute banger Justice Crew song. Shout out Blake, absolutely. Cow as well, texting and saying, best thing to come out of Justice Crew is DJ Lenny Pierce. Get him on the Friday mix. Cow, look, here's the deal. I don't know if you keep up to date with DJ Lenny Pierce, who is member of Justice Crew, also the world's biggest baby DJ. Not that he's a baby, but he DJs four babies. A lot of lore. We've already talked about DJ Lenny a lot on the show. I think the dream of getting him on the Friday mix might be, I hate to say it, but it might be dead, Cal. And I'll tell you why, because on Instagram, I saw DJ Lenny signed to Disney, multi-million dollar deal. He's out of the stratosphere now. But look, you know, never say never. DJ Lenny, or if anyone on the DJ Lenny team is listening, please get in touch. But of course, Blake, you know, unfortunately, if you're still listening, brother, you know, when you show bravery like playing Justice Crew on air, you will receive a little bit of hate. Someone's saying, I can't believe a grown-ass man has requested this song. Come on. It was either that or Kay Sara. Or Quesadilla, whatever it's called. Gonna keep it pushing. Oscar Med K, Triple J.

0: your 2026 Unearth High finalists.
1: Hey, I'm Ali Kay. I'm 14 years old. I'm from the Sunshine Coast. I'm homeschooled, and this is the track I uploaded to Unearth High 2026. You got me falling apart. I started making and producing music when I was about 8 years old, and at first I was just like messing around on GarageBand, but I ended up absolutely falling in love with it, and it's been part of my everyday since then. I'd say my sound is mainly like pop, but I also really like experimenting and like trying new things. Some artists that inspire me, definitely the Kid Laroi. I love Tate McRae, Cat's Eye, and Unimiles. What I love most about making music is that it's like completely mine, and like no one can tell me who to be or what to say, and it's the easiest way for me to like properly express myself. In 5 years' time, hopefully I'm winning a Grammy and like have an album on the Billboard Hot 100. If I could collaborate with any artist, it would 100% be the Kid Laroi. And if I won Unearth High, I'd choose Genesis Owusu to work on a song with.

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Looking for People to Unfollow by Eka Vandal, our feature album this week on Triple J.

Eka Vandal, Do It Anyway. It's off your incredible feature album this week, Looking for People to Unblock. Definitely get around it. I swear there's no two songs on that album that sound the same. Just every song, different interpretation of a different genre. Incredible work to Eka Vandal. Boy Soda as well, making it smooth as hell in the PM with his track PM. And we also met one of your Unearthed High finalists for 2026. I mentioned

I mean, yesterday, already huge co-signs from huge artists, Genesis Owusu, Kid Laroi, Ali Kate from Sunshine Coast. And if you haven't seen or slash want to check out everyone who has made Unearth High finalists for 2026, big write-up on Triple J website. Go check it out. But if you wanted to know what's happening on Prism tonight from 9 p.m., don't go anywhere. I'll tell you very, very soon. Like

0: DMA's Heaton Park, and tonight from 9 p.m., it's going to be heating up. Mowgli May. Mowgli May in the building with you, 9 p.m. on Prism, and here right now.
1: Hello, hello, hello.
0: Oh my gosh, great to see you, Mowgli.
1: Great to see you. You never call, you never text. It's been a minute.
0: I know. I always tell you to text me, 043975755, you know?
1: I want to feel different. I want to feel special.
0: I've never seen the Mowgli May lunchtime legend request. We were just talking. You haven't been really on the show
1: I'm a weekend warrior. I haven't been coming in on the weekdays.
0: No, shout out.
1: Hell, you're like 9 to 5. I'm the weekend.
0: That's it, you know? I mean, haters would say Woodhead's more of a 4 to 5, a 1 to 2. But it doesn't matter. We are here in the good year of 2026. Mate, here's just some of the stats for you, right? House party.
1: Yes.
0: Hip-hop show.
1: Yes.
0: Other shows on the weekend.
1: House party.
0: Tonight, Prism though, all right? You're hitting the parlay.
1: We're going for the multi, the trifecta.
0: Come on.
1: 3 of 3.
0: Come on. Look, we've heard your hip-hop taste. We've heard your electronic taste. What's Mowgli May's pop bag like, you know?
1: Well, I love pop music, especially I think DJing a lot in the queer clubs, because pop is like, there's like the only music that everyone knows and everyone is across. So everyone's like united by pop music in the queer club, especially. Because they don't really have anything else in common.
0: I mean, it's truly that, you know, I mean, that's kind of the... It sounds lame, but it is the magic of pop music, you know? It is really...
1: It's
0: a great
1: catchy.
0: Pop song can really bring a whole room together.
1: Everyone knows it.
0: Man.
1: That's so powerful.
0: You got your finger on the pulse. Who are some of the artists? Who's impressing Mowgli?
1: Salty, Local Girl, Open Till Late, Local Producer, Maiden Lane.
0: Come on.
1: Which you might hear a bit of. And of course, you know, the big dogs. We've got Slater, Charlie, Cat's Eye.
0: So it's going to be... an eclectic mix tonight.
1: Something for everyone. Johnny Chops. Because I think what about pop music too is like things that aren't pop can become popular. Like sounds that are really weird and different end up being really popular. Like Doja Cat.
0: No.
1: She's so weird, but then she becomes so big.
0: 1,000%. I think Johnny Chops is a great... I think he's got a sound...
1: crossover potential.
0: It's a sound that like in 5 years' time, you're going to hear a lot of people sound like that. Maybe a bit too... I mean, this might be a bit too early to say, but Australia future? Just with the people, I can see a lot of people stealing the flow already.
1: Yeah.
0: Yeah.
1: And he, like the Feel Like Uzi track, the production is so dreamy pop and the auto tune is so pop adjacent.
0: Look, Mowgli May, we can have a 50-minute conversation about Johnny Chops right now on air, but what will you talk about tonight from 9 p.m. then?
1: You'll have to tune in and find out.
0: Exactly. Well, look, you mentioned Maiden Lane before. Should we rip into Tell Me?
1: Yes.
0: Come on. Mowgli May on Prism tonight, 9 p.m. or whenever you want. Triple J app. Catch you then, all right?
1: See you there.

Mowgli May setting the mood for Prism tonight, 9 p.m. Chucking on a bit of Maiden Lane. Language warning for this one, Miss Kanina, Triple J.

0: G'day, John O'Akeley here with Triple J News. After a five-week journey from Melbourne, the National Walk for Truth has arrived at the steps of Parliament House in Canberra. Led by former Victorian Truth and Justice Commissioner Travis Lovett, hundreds of supporters have taken part in the 900-kilometre journey calling for truth-telling, healing and meaningful change for Indigenous Australians. Mr Lovett handed the Prime Minister a message stick and open letter calling for a national truth-telling inquiry.
1: You spoke to something many people still long for, a nation that does not leave people behind, a nation prepared to listen, a nation mature enough to face itself.
0: The Victorian Premier says state government agencies are engaged with the latest group of so-called ISIS brides and their children, though federal police are leading the process. Two women linked to Islamic State fighters and seven children landed in Melbourne last night, 3 weeks after the first group made the trip from a Syrian refugee camp. Jacinta Allen has this morning provided limited detail on arrangements for the families.
2: The Australian Federal Police is leading the national response, and where Victoria Police and Victorian agencies are engaged, they are doing so through ensuring that community safety comes first.
0: A senior New South Wales police chief has told the Royal Commission on Anti-Semitism expanding the use of long-armed guns within the force will ensure both officers and the community are better protected. The inquiry has been told a new armed response command will be built over the next 12 months and will consist of about 210 extra frontline police who are trained in long-armed weapons use. Deputy Commissioner David Hudson has told the commission prior to the Bondi terror attack, the police force had very limited capacity with such weapons.
3: Obviously, on the 14th of December, our police officers were placed at significant risk, being in a gunfight armed with 9mm Glocks against

0: long arms.
1: The Federal Treasurer has welcomed a drop in inflation, but concedes there's still a way to go. Inflation fell to 4.2% in the year to April, down from 4.6%, driven largely by lower petrol prices due to the government's cut to the fuel excise. Jim Chalmers says the excise cut is due to end on the 30th of June.
2: We're not anticipating extending that or expecting to extend it, but we keep it under review, really from week to week. So what we're trying to do here is to provide cost of living relief in the most responsible way that we can, and that means in this case in a temporary way.
1: And finishing up in some Super Rugby Pacific news, star back rower Charlie Kale will return to the field for the ACT Brumbies in this weekend's clash against Moana Pacifica at Canberra Stadium. The 25-year-old has been sidelined with a shoulder injury since April. And that's all the news for now. 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
1: with Dave Woodhead.
2: Layla Ibrahimi kicking it off with I'm Sorry Maria. And I'm sorry, my loyal lunch listeners. It's Dave Woodhead's final hour on this Wednesday afternoon. It's not all bad news. Your friends Abby and Tyrone taking over in a bit. Let's rip into Georgia Smith. Triple J.

Man on Earth, also threw on Joe's End of Beginning. I really associate the song with Laneway Festival. I just remember that song was just everywhere. It lined up perfectly with his Laneway spot, and yeah, it was talk of the town. But that's the past. Let's talk about the right here, the right now. New music from Kobe D. Language warning. Stick around, we're meeting another Unearthed High finalist very soon.

0: your 2026 Unearth High finalists.
1: This is Zoe V from the West Coast city of Perth, and I go to Swan Christian College. I know it sounds cliche, but true. When I was 9, I picked up the guitar. 12, I started playing shows. 13, I started writing. And by 14, I launched my first song called Out of the Blue, which was my first ever entry to Unearthed High. I'm heavily inspired by Viva Doovy, Julia Wolf, Paramore, Nikki Zephania, and if you're niche enough, my dear friend Mary A. Cassandra and Lucky. If I was lucky enough to collaborate with anyone, I reckon it would be with the beloved Spacey Jane. They're just so sick and I just love them so much. I'd also love to be able to tour in and out of Australia, keep writing music and inspiring other young musicians. Favourite Mistake is my latest release, and this track explores what it's like to be scared to love someone because you know the risks that love has.

Fundamentals. Big hit from 2017, Sally. You also heard another Unearth High finalist, Zoe V, with Favorite Mistake. She's also, I believe, the Unearth feature artist for this week. Like I've mentioned earlier and even yesterday, if you want to take a glimpse at the future of Australian music, go check out all the Unearth High finalists on the Triple J website right now. So about to say the app. I don't know if it's on the app. Might as well go check it.

Matt Corby recently in the Leica Version Studio taking on Tamepala's Dracula. And will it be in the live set? I don't know. You're going to have to catch Matt on the road, literally kicking off in a week's time. Next week, next Wednesday, 3rd of June. You heard that right. Next week, not even the 1st of June. It will be in the 3rd day of June this time next week. It's pretty scary. But you know what's not scary? A Matt Corby concert. Head to Triple J website, more details. Carla Bell, your 2025

Unearth High Indigenous Initiative winner. That track took a turn, got a little feature from the great man, Nookie. Once again, if you want to see 2026 Unearth High finalists, Triple J website, help.

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Bad man, can I sit down on it? 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

0: G'day, Jono Wakeley here with Triple J News. Australians accessing JobSeeker will be required to complete tasks and activities tailored to their situation under a shake-up to the nation's primary employment service. Currently, people receiving the payment are required to carry out similar tasks regardless of their skills or experience. Under the proposed changes, what's known as mutual obligations will be dependent on the individual. Employment Minister Amanda Rishworth says the current system isn't working.
1: In response, successive governments have introduced a range of complementary programs to plug some of these gaps and provide support to specific groups of job seekers. However, most of these programs are operating in silos.
0: Investigations into any potential links to terrorism are ongoing following the arrival of the latest cohort of families connected to ISIS fighters. No charges have been laid after the women made their journey back home from the Al-Roj refugee camp in Syria, where they had been living for more than 6 years. Australian National University international law professor Donald Rothwell says in the absence of any charges, those returned will be monitored as any other Australian citizen.
2: Anyone in Australia, whatever level of citizenship they might have and whatever their movements, of course, can be monitored by the security agencies. And we have significant evidence of that occurring on multiple levels on multiple different occasions. So these women are really no different other than the fact that they have returned to Australia with a very particular background.
0: Overseas, India has reportedly recorded a suspected case of Ebola. Local media says a woman from Uganda is being quarantined in the Indian city of Bengaluru. The virus is believed to have killed more than 220 people in the Democratic Republic of Congo, with around 1,000 suspected Ebola cases. India had been due to host the India-Africa Forum Summit this week, but that's been cancelled due to the Ebola crisis. Back home, Australia's inflation rate has come down slightly, according to new figures from the ABS, but cost of living pressures remain high. Here's David Chow.
3: Inflation fell from 4.6% in March down to 4.2% last month, and it was mainly due to lower transport costs. For instance, the federal government cutting the fuel excise and states like Victoria and Tasmania briefly making public transport free to help offset higher petrol and diesel prices. But these measures are temporary, and businesses facing higher costs are widely expected to increase prices on their goods and services in the months ahead. So today's drop is not the beginning of a new trend, and inflation is likely to keep going up.
0: And finishing up overseas in some basketball news, the Oklahoma City Thunder are one win away from returning to basketball's NBA Finals after a 127-114 win at home over

0: Drive with Abby and Tyrone on Triple J.
1: That's right.
2: Well, we have reached the peak of the week. It's honestly, okay, so this is maybe the last time I'll bring up our holidays, right? This is the first week back after 3 weeks off. Notice that on holidays, time but a concept.
1: Mm-hmm.
2: Wouldn't even tell you what day of the week it was at any given day. I'm keeping track of the days now that we're back.
1: Now that I'm, I'm very, very
2: ready. And it is a Wednesday.
1: It is a Wednesday. Can I tell you what I got up to last night?
2: Yeah.
1: So last night I had to fill some time between finishing work and having dinner with some friends.
2: Yep.
1: It was a bit of a rainy evening. So normally, you know, I'd maybe go and sit in the park and read or something. I have a new book that I have to read for book club before next week.
2: Yes. And you did that in the rain.
1: And I didn't do it in the rain, but I was looking around and I was like, where the hell do you go when you, you know, third space? Where do you go when you don't? Don't want to be home, but you don't want to be spending money. There wasn't a library anywhere nearby. So I went to the pub and I read at the pub by myself.
2: Oh my God.
1: I said, one ginger beer, I'll take a table in the bistro out the back. And I sat down and read my book.
2: Way to look mysterious at the pub.
1: Mysterious.

0: or lonely? ¿Por qué no los dos?
1: Bit of both.
0: Yes. Bit of both.
1: Maybe you could take that book to a lewd show. Oh. Try and read in the mosh. If you want to be mysterious, we are giving away.
0: It's giving those fanfics where it's like, oh, I didn't even know that you were playing. Sorry, I'm here reading my book in the mosh. And you saw me here wearing my glasses in the mosh pit reading
1: Lewd trying to do crowd work with someone who's reading in the mosh.
0: If you want to read in the mosh of the Lewd show or just go and enjoy it, then we have tickets later in the show to give away. If you want them, text in your name, where you're from, and letter to 0439757555.
1: That's right. It is the big show. We also do Bring It or Bin It, mm-hmm. Which we are going to be doing in a few songs' time. Who's going to be bringing or binning something?
0: And what will they be bringing or binning?
1: Ooh.
0: Big questions that you'll find the answer to. Two songs time. Stick around right here, though. Out of Adelaide. Swap meet. I know. On Triple J.

0: Duc Dumont, Ocean Drive on your Wednesday afternoon. Abby and Tyrone with you, and a lot of people getting in touch saying, I love that you read at the pub, Abby.
1: I want to do it more often.
0: Which is, maybe you could do a book club at the pub.
1: Maybe a book club at the pub, but just me. it's a little more solitary, but maybe that's what I want to bring to the present, which is relevant because we're doing this.
2: That's so 2014.
3: No way.
4: You've got to be kidding me.
5: Bring it or bin it.
1: Bring it or bin it. We do this on a Wednesday. Bring through a special guest to pitch to either bring something back from the past or bin something from the now. And right now in the studio, model, creative director and member of the House of... Now, is it La Chardé?
3: La Chardé.
0: La Chardé.
1: We got Mayata Nova.
3: Yes.
1: Hey, welcome to the studio.
3: Thank you. Love being here already.
1: We're very excited for what you're going to be bringing your bin in. But before that, I mean, you've got a big function this weekend.
3: We do. We do have a big function.
1: Is it the first function that the House of La Chardé has ever put on? And for those who might not know what ballroom is, to those who aren't familiar with it, how would you explain the basics of what ballroom is?
3: Let me do a mini crash course. Okay, so imagine a dance competition and a pageantry competition put together in one. Mm. So there's different categories. I think there's probably like up to 15, maybe even more different categories. And ballroom essentially is a culture that started in the 1980s. Started from trans women who were like, we deserve to have a say in what happens in pageantry. So they started their own. That's what a ball is. And so that's what we've done. We have the House of La Chardé, founded by Mother Patty. We have two godparents, Huda and Victoria, also known as Yasmin and Yummy. And we're hosting our first debut function.
0: Now, how did you come to be a part of this?
3: This ballroom scene or this house?
0: Well, let's start with ballroom scene.
3: Okay, ballroom scene. I stumbled in like a club kid. I loved being out on a night out. I loved a good drink or two. And then I was with the queers. Obviously, I'm one myself. So I was like, let me go down to this new thing that I'm hearing about called House of Alexander Ball. I was like, what is this? Come to find out, it is like the most spectacular thing I've ever seen in my entire life. It was amazing. And I just kept going and I kept going and I kept going.

0: going, never walked, and you can just go to Bulls just to spectate. Obviously, just be respectful, be good. And yeah, one day I was like, I want to walk. I want to be a part of this more than a spectator. And that's when I reached out to Patty, who's now my mum, to be like, help me walk, help me like learn like how to do this.
1: Even for those people who might not be across ballroom, I think it's crazy because there are so many parts of like pop culture and slang that have derived from ballroom.
0: Yeah.
1: Do you know, like even just like the concept of like mother, like mother, calling people like women mother, that is like from ballroom.
0: Absolutely.
1: What are some like other parts of ballroom that you have seen like kind of filter through to just like the general population and you're like, hey, you don't know that that's a ballroom thing?
0: I would say that there is a give and take relationship. Like you think of things of runway and we incorporate that into ballroom and it also bleeds back into runway itself. And then you think of like performances, you think of voguing, you think of like Beyonce's Renaissance tour, her whole album for Renaissance was very ballroom inspired. You think of like commentating, which is like when someone gets to the mic, like gotta cut, and that is something that is from like hip hop culture. Like that is like the MC when you go to a club. So a lot of it like bleeds back in.
1: Back and forth.
0: Yeah, so it's kind of like a give and take, but there's so many things I'm kind of blanking at the moment of actually originates in ballroom. But I'm even something like, I can think of the clock it.
2: That
0: I was going to say, it's like, please don't get me started on the clock it. The one thing I can... That? Oh my God, y'all, get educated, please. I actually cannot. Every time I see it, go, clock it. I'm like, sister, no.
2: Sometimes you just got to let them suffer in silence.
0: And I do. I was like, gotta, I can't. I don't get paid to do the educating sometimes.
2: You know, go ahead and do that. Yeah. I do want to say, though, House of La Chardé, all of these categories that you mentioned a little earlier, they align with a Chardé song.
0: Yes. Oh, so you guys did your research.
2: Absolutely. I do want to ask, do you have a favorite Sade song?
0: Oh, a favorite Sade song. At the moment, I've been listening to The Sweetest Taboo a lot because it's in our Grand March, which is like the performance we do to open the ball. So the ball opens and all 16 of us, we call ourselves the 16 Carriages, and Patty of the house are going to do a full like performance to be like, this is who we are, get into the energy and really like hype up and just like kind of reset. Just the tone of the night. Mm. So I've been listening to Sweetest Taboo because it's a part of one of the segments that I'm in the Grand March. But obviously I think the song that I did listen to a lot as a kid was like, Is It a Crime? And yeah.
2: Mm. Yes.
3: Is it a crime?
1: So good.
0: It's a good breakup song too.
1: Breaking hearts on a Wednesday. Mayatu Nova here for Bring It All Bin It. And look, we're going to hit a song. Could you give us a little clue? We know you want to bin something from the present. Could you give us a clue as to what you want to bin?
0: I gave a clue to someone in the office earlier. I said fur coat.
2: Fur coat.
0: That's my hint.
1: Fur coat.
0: But you have to stay tuned to understand why I said fur coat.
2: Well, exactly. Did you know that's the essence of radio? What's going to be bringed or been? Brung or bought?
1: And right now, to tie us over.
0: No.
1: Let's put on some Sade. The Sweetest Taboo. We're going to be back with Mayatu. You're on Triple J, Abby and Tyra.

0: Sade on this Wednesday, the sweetest taboo.
1: That's nice. Nice.
2: You ate that.
0: God. It's gorgeous. Damn,
1: maybe we should do like Wen's Sade. You know what I mean?
0: Wen's Sade. And Thursday Sade and Friday Sade and Monday Sade and Chai Sade. Yeah, and it actually does tie in to our guest because we're doing this.
1: Hi.
3: That's so 2014.
4: No way.
5: You've got to be kidding me.
1: Bring it or bin it.
0: Bring it or bin it. In the studio with us right now, Mayatu Nova. And you've given us a little hint.
6: Do you guys remember what it was?
0: Into fur coats.
6: Yes.
0: Fur coats. That's what you are bringing or binning. Now, tell us, what are you bringing or binning on this Wednesday?
6: I want to bring back social distancing. That's what I want to bring up. And I know you're like, what does that have to do with a fur coat? Well, I can give a little story time.
1: Please do.
6: So I'm in the Melbourne airport. You know, I'm looking like I'm fresh off the diesel runway. I have this big fur coat on. I'm looking amazing, stunning. And everyone wants to like a little and I was like, guys, remember when touching people was not the tea? Can we bring that back?
0: Oh, they touching the fur coat.
6: They're fully like coming up to me being like, oh my God, you look amazing. And of course I'm like, oh, thank you. Like I'm a Leo, so I'm like reveling in the attention.
1: Yeah.
6: And then I'm like slowly seeing this hand just come towards, it was like slow motion too. It's like, phew.
1: Wait, okay, when you first were saying this, I thought you meant that it was just like we're at the baggage carousel and everyone's too close, cramped one another, and you could feel people touch. No, people are reaching out.
6: Actually being like, yo, that's so amazing. Is that real? That's it's so soft. And literally being like, it's so soft. You need to touch this. Like waving someone else over to be like, come
0: everyone,
6: touch
0: get your
6: it.
0: Hands on this.
6: And I'm like standing there like, whoa, am I at the petting zoo? How did this just happen?
1: I was going to say, you're not the touch pool at the aquarium.
6: Literally. And this is like also airport staff. This is like people walking around. This is like, I went into, also guys, flag, I'm a bit sick. So it's like, you really shouldn't be touching me because like, you don't know who you're touching. Like, it's just, I got germs today, girl. I got extra germs.
1: I feel like I hear a lot of this from people who are pregnant and they go like, the way that people come up and just touch
6: and it's
1: your
6: the
1: stomach.
6: Hand first as well.
0: Yes.
1: First.
0: Well, it's hair as well in general. When I used to have,
6: and that's what I was thinking
0: like,
6: too.
0: Like rocking my fro, you know, a few years ago.
6: Exactly.
0: And it used to be blonde. A lot of people.
6: Oh yeah. Yeah,
0: used to like just come up
6: and
0: like, is that real?
6: Yeah.
0: And like pull a ringlet.
6: That's exactly.
0: And I'm like,
6: I was getting flashbacks.
0: Who
6: I was
0: are
6: like,
0: you?
6: I was like, oh no, my hair's in a plait. What are they touching?
1: Not pull a ringlet.
0: Pull a ringlet. Like a boy, yo, yo, yo, yo,
6: boing, literally.
1: I mean, I want to ask if like people have fallen victim to this and not in like a creepy way. Like in a obviously not ideal that people are pulling a ringlet and touching the fur coat.

0: There's like worse ways, you know, that a stranger can be a little too touchy feely. But
1: yeah,
0: where are the situations where you want to bring back the social distancing? 0439 757 555. Because I would say baggage carousel 100%. Yes. Let's all spread
1: space out.
0: Because even the fact of like when people form such a tight ring around the baggage carousel.
1: Yeah.
0: If I'm standing behind it and I see my bag come through, I'm having to push and shove my way through.
1: Literally.
0: I'm like, come on, let's.
2: Like now, imagine if we stood back and everyone just walked up when you saw your bag.
1: Literally.
0: Can I also say, imagine? Even in like at a gig in the mosh, sometimes people were unnecessarily like standing way too close together. I'm like, surely if we all just, do I sound too boomer?
1: Because this is what I'm saying. I'm like, why am I being like, bring back social distancing? Like, bring back, but it's just like spatial awareness. Let's just bring back spatial awareness.
0: I like that. Spatial awareness. Where are people not being spatially aware?
2: Spatially aware.
1: In the grocery store when they're like reaching over you to get something and you're still like, you're like here on the shelf, they're reaching over and you're like, whoa, yeah. Whoa.
2: Is it public transport, you know?
1: Public transport.
2: How far do we have to go until we're cramming like a pack of sardines?
1: Literally.
0: 0439757555. Let us know. And May Artu, you get out of here because you got a big weekend.
1: I got a big weekend, guys.
0: You got the function.
1: Yes, you guys need to come by if you can. We're out. We're here. We're happy to have y'all.
2: House of La Chade.
1: La Chade, baby.
0: Chade, so can confirm. But thank you so much.
1: Bye, y'all.
0: Bye.

0: 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G'day, it's Dave Marchese. 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

0: Thelma Plum, to like a version from a couple of years back, bitch, here on Triple J.
1: What did you call me? Well, you know what? A bitch is a dog, and a dog is part of nature.
0: Female dog.
1: And nature is beautiful, so you just called me beautiful.
0: Yes.
1: So, how about that?
0: Another beautiful person was our Bring It or Bin It guest, Mayatu Nova. Another big thank you to Mayatu, coming through, model, creative director and member of the Ballroom House, House of La Chardé, which is having their first function this weekend.
1: That's right. And Mayatu was talking about how she wants to bring back social distancing, particularly she was at the airport recently wearing a fur coat and had people just come up and touch it.
0: Yeah, I will say also...
1: Unprompted.
0: When I was flying back from my holiday, a baggage trolley, the man behind me standing, waiting in line to check in, kept hitting my heels because every time the line would move up a bit, I think he was just like trying to push me. And I said, ooh.
1: I would have kicked it back into him. But we wanted to know from you, when are the situations where we could use a little bit more spatial awareness or social distancing?
0: That's right. A lot of you getting in touch on 0439757555. I mean, the gym has been mentioned quite a bit. But Zoe in Melbourne, where do you want to bring back the spatial awareness?
2: Oh, my God. Hey. Okay. So similar to what you were saying, Ty, about like people being just like hitting you in the ankles. So when you're at like those big department stores or like at the supermarket or whatever, and you're in a queue and someone is so close behind you for no reason, and then you take a step forward because the queue moves up or whatever, and they like step right behind you as well. And it's just so unnecessary. And I'm like, just get off my back. Like, this isn't going to speed this up. I'm not in charge of the queue. Please. Social distance, 1.5 meters. Thank you.
0: Yep.
1: We need to have the, you know, when sometimes there'll be the footprints on the floor to kind of show where to stand. We need those because also, I don't know what's more annoying, when people are riding up behind you and like clipping your ankles, or when people aren't paying attention and the line moves way ahead of

0: them and there's a huge gap.
1: Yes.
0: And you just see them looking at their phone.
1: See,
0: you have to give them a little nudge.
1: You have to give them a little nudge, yeah. It's the breathing down the neck that really gets to you.
0: Someone else said, bald heads, just stop rubbing my head for luck. Does that happen to a lot of bald people? 0439757555.
1: I love Jackson mentioning, like I said before, the gym, but in particular, how many sets left, bro? I literally did not even complete my first set.
0: Effing outrage,
1: and when they
0: said.
1: Stand there and wait for you. Oh. And I said, I'll just be over here.
0: Absolutely. Stay away. Stay
1: Speed
0: away.
1: Speed run my set.
0: Abby and Tyrone with you. Look, very soon, I do want to bring up a trend that I have seen, and I need to warn people listening about this trend because it could potentially cost you a hefty, hefty fine. It's got something to do with your car. So if you're in the car right now, stick around. I'll fill you in on what you need to avoid very soon. You make me

0: the truth.
1: Anima.
0: Every breath that you take, every word that you say, you're still beautiful.
1: Featuring Joji.
2: Anima.
1: Anima.
2: Every breath.
1: Beautiful is the name of that one. On your Wednesday, Abby and Tyrone with you.
2: And there are still some more spatial distancing, spatial awareness / social distancing texts coming through on 0439 755 755, where people just need to be a little bit more aware of their surroundings. Someone said, when the elevator, train, and bus doors open and people try to get on before letting others off, doesn't even benefit them and makes the whole process take longer. I'll add to that.
1: Yeah.
2: An elevator when, they said elevator. So they did add that.
1: What were you going to add?
2: Elevator. I was going to say elevator.

0: I forgot that they said elevator.
1: I'll add to that though, maybe on the roads, you know? Bit of spatial distancing in the car.
0: Oh, in the roads, you say?
1: Yeah. Let's ride.
0: Let's ride. I'm so glad you brought that up because I need to warn the people right now. Australian drivers are being warned by the New South Wales Road Safety to stop being extra by decorating their L and P plates. New South Wales authorities are warning of the $330 fines for those who bedazzle their plates. They've said, quote, take this as a sign to stop being extra and letting your main character energy take over. Altering plates such as bedazzlement means the plates may no longer comply with regulation and you could risk a fine. So this is a bit of a trend, bedazzling the L plates and the P plates.
1: One, I didn't know this was happening. Two, New South Wales Road Safety actually said that? Stop being extra and letting your main character energy take over?
0: Yeah.
1: You didn't paraphrase?
0: I did not paraphrase. That was a direct quote. They definitely got the intern to be like, hey, can you, hey. Yeah, what? And make sure you keep the speed limit to 67.
1: Speak to your people, please, the P players, the L players,
0: but
1: and tell them.
0: It had me thinking because recently I've been thinking about customising my car a little bit. I love my car. I've got a bit of a mum truck. I've had it for years. It's really like a child to me. It's very special. And I want to give it a little bit of a zhuzhing up.
1: What customizations are you thinking of running with? Full Pimp My Ride or you know, just you're starting subtle, you're working your way up.
0: I want to put eyelashes on the car.
1: Oh, God. Beep, beep.
0: I want to put eyelashes on the lights. Okay?
1: Oh, no.
0: I want to put eyelashes on. I want to get a My Family bumper sticker.
1: Oh, no.
0: But I do want to know how you've customised your car, 0439757555. Do you have the lashes on the car? Do you have the fluffy seat covers, the leopard print wheel cover? Do you have, a lot of people do shells on the dashboard or stick little, like, trinkets to the dash.
1: Oh, yeah, a little, what is it? Is it like a beaded massage seat that you put on the driver's seat?
0: I like
1: or the
0: that.
1: Passenger seat.
0: That's nice. Do you have something on the top, a little sprout?
1: No, oh, a little sprout, on the roof. Top of the,
0: yeah.
1: Yes. Or have you torn the whole interior roof off and drawn on it? That's what my ex did. Yeah.
0: That's...
1: With her older car. It was an older model,
0: what did
1: you know?
0: Your ex used to draw?
1: Just texters. Yeah.
0: Maybe you've done
1: permanent
0: that.
1: Permanent marker,
0: Ty's
1: whatever you
0: ex,
1: want.
0: Get in touch. I have many questions. 0439755555. How have you customised your car? I'd love some inspo. I'm not doing the bedazzled plates because, you know, I'm full licence and also don't want a fine. But how do we show that hashtag main character energy?
1: What if you bedazzle the plates but you're not like a P plate or an L plate? Just...
0: if I just put up plates.
1: Stick them on the car.
0: Okay, I like it.

0: Rumble.
1: Who's touring on Triple J?
0: That's right, Rum Jungle is making some massive noise about their winter tour. Their newest album, Marginalia, lands right before they hit the road. So be one of the first to hear it in live settings on Aussie stages from June 19 till early July.
2: For info on these gigs and more, head to Triple J's Instagram.

0: Genesis Owusu, Triple J's.
1: Just keeps going.
2: See, you should have.
0: Oh my God.
2: Social distance from that song. Given Genesis Owusu a bit more space. You see?
0: Oh,
2: but right now.
0: I'm so sorry. I'm so sorry, Jenny Wu.
2: Abby and Tyrone with you. And we are talking about how you've customized your car because there's a new trend, bedazzling your L plates and your P plates, and the New South Wales Road Safety have come out saying, this is your sign to stop being extra and letting your main character energy take over.

0: Altering plates means the plates may no longer comply with regulation and you could risk a fine up to $330. So don't bedazzle. But what are the things that you're doing to add a little bit of personality to the car? I'd love to add some eyelashes to the lights. And we're getting your great suggestions. Someone has said, run some stick-on bullet holes and get your street talking. That's Tooley. Thank you for the suggestion, Tooley.
1: Oh, this, God, I love a good sticker. I love a good the sticker that you put on the boot. It looks like someone's lifting up the back of it, and there's eyes.
0: Oh,
1: there.
0: Or people do the elf legs at Christmas time.
1: Now that's getting physical with it, you know. It's 3D with it, 4D. Justin in Southeast Melbourne, how are you customising your car?
2: Yeah, all of my customizations are internal, but I love them. I've got the fluffy seat covers. I've got blue butterflies on my steering wheel. I've got dinosaurs all across my dash. But my favorite is I've got a plush frog with all of the feathers I've collected stuffed into it sitting on my dash.
0: Oh my God. What are people's first reaction when they get in the car? What's the thing that stands out most?
2: Probably the dinosaurs. And it's just cute, but I mean, the feathers are really where it's at.
1: I mean, you've got to
2: flexing my collection.
1: You've got to treat it like a home away from home.
0: You really do.
1: Get Sophie, comfy.
0: Sophie in Brisbane, it's your sister who has a customized car. Tell us about this.
3: Yeah, so her car, I'd have to say, is definitely one of the funkiest ones I've seen. It's the Moomobile. So she got black contacts and put like cow spots all over the car. Did pink accents on the outside, and then even on the inside, she got like a velvet star material for the roof, purple fuzzy fabric for like the sun visors, AstroTurf for like fake grass in the footwells.
0: Whoa.
3: She like full on decked out the car, the Moomobile.
0: The Moomobile. And oh, see, I just want to do a little lash, a little, you know.
1: A simple lash.
0: A simple lash.
3: You know, this is definitely a step up from that, I think.
0: Yeah, absolutely.
1: But that's where it starts. It starts with the lash.
0: Yeah, where did it start, Sophie? What was the first thing your sister did to the car that just started, like, the avalanche of everything else?
3: Well, I think it was quite, like, an old car, and it was just a boring white. And she is definitely someone that loves, you know, things that are a bit out there, like a bit of an eclectic wardrobe, that kind of thing. So she just needed a car that had that vibe as well and needed to give it personality. And I think the white, you know, she was like, oh, we can easily make it into a cow. And it just spiraled from there.
1: The Moomobile. I'm obsessed. I love it. Emily in Sydney. Now you have a special something that is custom to your car.
4: I do. He's my special little guy. When I was in a 7-Eleven, you know those racks of air fresheners that they always have with celebrities' faces?
0: Yes.
1: Yes.
4: They had like a bunch of rappers and then just like one lone Ed Sheeran. And I
1: who is
4: just
1: a rapper, yes.
0: Yeah, a rapper. I mean, some of his own stuff.
4: Exactly. But like, I just saw him. I knew I had to have him, and he's been with me through so much. I actually flipped my car upside down.
1: Oh my God.
4: A couple years ago. And my mom went to the junkyard and she called me and she said, do you need me to get anything from the scraps of what's left of your car? And I said, yes, please get Ed.
0: You collected Ed Sheeran, the air freshener from the scrapyard.
4: Yes, I did. And like, he doesn't smell like anything anymore. He's got no color except a slight orange tinge to his hair. And he's got lipstick marks all over him because I make everyone who gets in my car kiss him for good luck if they're wearing lipstick.
0: Wow. Okay. I'm inspired by this, Emily. I like it. It's just the one really meaningful customization to the car. You haven't gone all, you know, all out?
1: Yes.
0: Over the top?
4: No. I've just built an emotional bond to him. I don't even like most of his new stuff, but...
0: Like this one, Galway Girl?
4: And there was... No, Galway Girl's all right. Galway Girl's all right. Divide after divide, that's where he lost me.
1: I love that there was a practicality to it, you know? It was an air freshener once, but now it's sticking around.
0: And also that everyone's having a little smooch of it when they get in the car as well. Keep these coming through, 0439757555. We are getting you to the news of the SD Kid. And up after that, some exciting news for the Abby and Tyrone show. We have been nominated for an award. We're going to fill you in on what it is after the news. SD Kid right here, Century.
5: I'm floating around 4 a.m.s, chilling out.

0: Jono Akeley here with Triple J News. The latest group of women linked to the so-called Islamic State group who have returned to Australia from Syria could still face arrest, according to the government. The women were not arrested or charged upon arrival, unlike a group that returned earlier this month, where three women were charged with terrorism and slavery offences and remain in custody. Home Affairs Minister Tony Burke has told Parliament that investigations are ongoing.
1: No one should presume that at any point in time the work of the Australian Federal Police in terms of investigating and gathering evidence is over. And I would remind those opposite, before we came to office, 45 people who had gone there to fight had self-managed their return.
0: After 5 weeks, the National Walk for Truth has officially concluded on the steps of Parliament House in Canberra. The walk from Melbourne has aimed to highlight the need for truth-telling, healing and meaningful change for Indigenous Australians. Walk leader Travis Lovett and supporters have been met by the Prime Minister, who received a message stick and an open letter calling for a national truth-telling process. Anthony Albanese has told the group that the business of reconciliation is unfinished and that he plans to continue engaging with truth-telling campaigners. The Royal Commission on Anti-Semitism and Social Cohesion has been told the New South Wales Gun Registry was without a senior intelligence analyst for more than 3 years. The inquiry has today examined the firearms licensing process after it was revealed that the gunman carried out the Bondi terror attack with guns licensed to Sajid Akram. The Commission has been told the Gun Registry lacked a senior intelligence analyst when the position was terminated in November 2021, but was reintroduced in December 2023. Under cross-examination, Assistant Police Commissioner Kirsty Hayward confirmed the position remained unfilled for more than a year.
2: So for that period between November 21 and February 25, the previously existing senior intelligence analyst position just didn't exist within the registry. Is that right?
3: The position didn't, no.
0: The farmers have welcomed widespread rainfall across western New South Wales ahead of the winter cropping season. It comes after New South Wales saw its second driest April on record. Tomingling farmer Brad Pugh says the rain has come at an opportune time after a very dry start to the year.
4: It was all doom and gloom with this super El Nino, and look, it may still happen, but it's a pretty positive outlook for this little short term now with a couple of good falls of rain.
0: And in Super Rugby Pacific, the ACT Brumbies will welcome back star back rower Charlie Kale this weekend in this weekend's clash against Moana Pacifica. He's been sidelined since April with a shoulder injury. And that's all the news for now. Right around Australia, or the world, if you're streaming online, you're listening to Triple J.

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1: Darling, Abby and Tyrone with you, and we can say right now, award nominated. Abby and Tyrone with you on Triple J Drive. Yes, we have been nominated for our first ever award.
2: That's right, and they're real awards, we think.
0: We think.
2: There's a
0: There's
2: a ceremony happening tomorrow, so we'll find out if it's not legit.
1: Yeah, in exciting news, we have been nominated for Best Non-Commercial Program at the first ever inaugural Australian Audio Awards. 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So thanks to...
2: Bang!
1: Well, thanks to you as well, because, you know, the reason we don't have ads and commercials is because taxpayer funded. So this is... Thank you to you.
2: Yes.
1: This is your win as well. I mean, your nomination as well. Not getting ahead of myself.
2: Let's not jump the gun here.
1: I think we have a good chance, though.
2: You think?
1: I think we do.
2: It's a strong list of nominees.
1: You see, you and Mickey are on team, like, don't jinx it. But I'm on team, like, we've already won. We just have to get to the ceremony. You know, I'm manifesting.
2: Yeah. Well... This is the thing. Tomorrow is the actual awards ceremony, and I'm not going to be able to make it.
1: No, you're not. You're going to be doing something very exciting, though, which we can fill you in on at a later date, but you're going to be out of town. So I'm going to be heading there. And the thing is that if we win, we might have to do I might have to do a speech by myself.
2: Yeah.
1: So we've cooked up a little game. Well, producer Mickey's cooked up a game, and the gist is if I win... On stage, doing this speech, I get to make up an excuse for why you're not there. I can say anything. I can say he's got diarrhea. I can say he's...
2: Oh, come on.
1: I can say... that's
2: You can do better than that. Come on.
1: I can say... Oh,
2: he's not here because he's got diarrhea. Sorry.
1: I can say he got a new job somewhere. Like, I can just spread lies and rumors and gossip. You can help me if you have any ideas for what excuse I could give for why Ty's not there. If it's better than diarrhea, then hey... You can have the trophy. But if you win, Ty, you get to write the speech.
2: That's right. If I win this game that our producer Mickey has cooked up, then I will write the speech that you might be reading
1: that
2: on
1: I will
2: stage
1: be reading.
2: If we win.
1: When
2: I don't
1: we
2: want
1: win.
2: To jinx anything.
1: When we win.
2: But this is the thing. I can make it as silly and stupid as I want. You won't be opening this speech until you have to read it. And if we... don't have to give a speech and we don't win, then that's even funnier. And you'll never know what the speech was going to say.
1: We're going to find out what this game is and how to play it. Producer Mickey's coming through. But look, pick your teams. 0439 757 555. Whose side are you on? Let us know.

0: Abby and Tyrone with you on Triple J, or as we should say, award nominated Abby and Tyrone on Triple J Drive. We have been nominated for our first award. It's the best non-commercial program at the Australian Audio Awards. The ceremony is tomorrow night. If we win, we have to do a speech, of course, as all award ceremonies go. And Ty, you're not going to be there. You've got a good excuse for it.
1: Yes.
0: Although, because we wanted to have a bit of fun with this, we've come up with a game where if I win, I get to cook up the whatever excuse I want to say on stage for why you're not there. And there's a lot of good suggestions on the text line.
1: Yeah, I know. The suggestions are coming through. If you want to add to them, 0439757555. We are trying to be better than diarrhea.
0: That was the best I could come up with.
1: At this current standing moment. If I win this game, I then get to write this winning speech that you will then have to speak on and open up in front of the whole entire...

0: Audience.
1: Audience.
0: Yeah.
1: That's if we do win.
0: That's right. And to explain the rules of this game, who better to cook it up than producer Mickey? Mickey, please tell us how this is going to go.
2: So I have dug through the archives of our show because we're nominated for years of work, mm-hmm. actually, for those playing at home. Wow. So I've dug through the archives to see who knows the show best.
0: Okay.
2: I have three different audio snippets from guests we've interviewed in the last two and a half years, yep. I would say.
1: Okay.
2: And what I want you to do is I'll play them out and you buzz in with your own personal buzzer if you think you know the answer.
0: Okay.
2: Do you have a buzzer each?
0: Do you have a buzzer?
1: I'll go Ribbit.
0: Okay, I'll go. I'll go. Hey.
1: Oh.
2: That's more effective than the first one.
0: Oh no, that was me thinking. Sorry, that was my buzzer noise.
1: I think Ribbit's a lot more effective.
0: Hey.
1: All right, hey you.
0: I'm just gonna remember that's my buzzer. Okay. Should we hit the first one?
2: Let's do it.
0: All right. We know that we caught you just after finishing work or a little break on work. Do you feel like a bit of a Hannah Montana, like 9 to 5 in the day, superstar at night?
3: I am. I am living a double life. And if anything, I'm actually probably going to get in trouble because I shouldn't be out here this long. And oh, my God.
1: Ribbit.
2: What was that? I think Abby had that.
1: Oh, okay.
0: That's Vivi Pete.
1: Oh, my God.
0: Is it?
2: Wrong.
0: Really?
1: Wrong.
0: Oh, no, it's not.
1: I'm going to come in for the steal. That's Devorah.
0: Correct.
1: Absolutely.
0: So, because I remember we interviewed Vivi and she had really bad phone reception. And I was like, the line's sounding a little crackly there.
2: That was Devorah live from the work bathroom.
0: Yes. That's right.
2: Bonus points if either you can remember when that was.
1: God. No.
2: Crickets.
0: Great. All right, let's go number two. You covered liability by Lord. Who hurt you? What's going on? Are you okay?
4: No one's okay around that song. That's a favorite, a forever favorite. I wish I wrote it. And yeah, I was thinking of Ella very much throughout that whole trip.
0: Liability.
1: Covered liability?
0: At first I thought it was, oh, hey.
1: Was it a lie?
0: Hey. No.
2: Do you want to do your buzzer?
0: Hey. Gracie Abrams.
2: Yes!
0: Yes!
1: Oh! I thought that was lyric for a second.
0: No, me
1: but
0: too.
1: But lyric covered ribs.
0: Yeah, okay. Not liability. So that's
1: Gracie Abrams.
0: That's one all. Do we have a tiebreaker?
2: We do have a tiebreaker. Let's regroup.
0: Okay.
2: Think about what we've done in the last few years. Who could be coming through next?
1: Could it be Muna?
0: Could it be Muna? Could be. We'll find out after this. I want to win!

0: Webinar on Triple J, Abby and Tyrone with you. And we are in the midst of a game that is deciding the fate of tomorrow night. It is the Australian Audio Awards, where we've been nominated for Best Non-Commercial Program. I'm going to be there, Ty's not. And basically, if I win this game, I get to come up with whatever excuse I want for why Ty's not there, if we win in the speech. So there's some great suggestions coming through. Someone saying, couldn't make it because he's playing with these model trains. Someone else said, how about he's gotten hypnotized and thinks he's a chicken? Someone else said, scrote hanging off tow bar, which I think is a suggestion from the conversation we were having earlier
1: about custom cars,
0: but it could be an excuse of why you're stuck.
1: It could be. And if we do win, that means that you have to get up and do a speech. So if I win this game that we're currently underway with, then I get to write said speech. You don't get to look at it until you're up on stage, if you are, and you open it in front of the audience and read it.
0: So Mickey has whipped up this game. We've been hearing our interviews. We have to figure out who it is that we're interviewing. We're at one apiece, so this is the tiebreaker. Ty, you ready for it?
1: I'm ready.
0: All right.
2: And then when I was about 15, my dad sneakily took me out to a parking lot and said, you want to learn how to ride? And so then that's when I started learning how to ride. But I dropped his bike so many times when I was, you know.
3: They're really heavy, you know, sometimes when you just, you know, you're going to roll a bike.
2: Yeah.
3: The weight can get the best of
2: it's
3: you.
2: It's so true.
4: You have to buzz in. Remember the rules of the game.
0: Hey.
1: Ribbit.
0: No, I said hey. No, I'm first.
1: I'm trying to think of who has a deep voice like that.
4: Think of a man.
1: A man?
0: Why can I only
4: a man? think of maybe they're not, maybe they're in the creative industries. We've only interviewed them once in a very special location.
0: They're American.
4: Outside of the studio.
0: They're American.
4: Are you forfeiting?
0: Yeah, I'll forfeit. I've got no idea.
1: Ribbit, can I take it?
4: Of course, Tyrone.
1: Is this
0: How to Ride?
1: Austin Butler?

0: That was Austin Butler when we interviewed him for his movie, The Bike Riders.
1: Yes.
0: 2 years ago?
1: The hotel room. I do remember this.
0: You do?
1: I have full-body chills because I was for a second going to say Genesis Owusu because I just thought as soon as I heard like that deep voice, I thought that sounds like Genesis Owusu.
0: And he'd ride a motorbike. Yeah. And-,
1: and yes. And then I thought bikes. Austin Butler. Wow.
2: I'm crushed.
1: The fact that suggestions? It
2: was another Butler to lead to my downfall like this. This means that you get to write this speech, and if we win, I have to read it sight unseen.
1: Yeah, well, 043-975-7555, if you want to get in some suggestions as to what I can maybe put in this speech.
2: You can really, like, you can.
1: Oh, absolutely.
2: You can really do me wrong here.
1: I think the opening line, as you might know, Tyrone is not present here with us.
2: Because he has diarrhea.
1: No.
2: Because he's throat hanging off a toe bar.
1: Him not to be present.
2: No! No. Oh, no. Oh, my God. You're going to paint me like a villain.
1: Tyrone's out saving the world.
2: Oh. Oh yeah, he's
0: paint
2: out.
0: Ty like a hero.
2: He's out doing. He's out doing charity work yes. right now. He couldn't be here.
1: Yes.
2: If you have any ideas,
1: he's out there working on the show for tomorrow. He couldn't make it.
2: So paint me to be a bludge. Great.

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1: Hey, this is Eka Vandal, and Triple J featuring my record Looking for People to Unfollow all this week. This next track is called Sorry Crash. It's the second one off the album, and it was originally called Kiss Rock Bottom, but then I realized you don't actually kind of hit rock bottom at all, you just keep falling. So this track is about that mood.

0: Decca Vandal from your feature album All This Week. Sorry, Crash is the name of that one. You'll be hearing it roll out throughout the week. And I've started listening to it in my own time, just from top to bottom. And it really flows nicely. Listen, if you can listen to it just all in one go, give it a crack.
1: Oh.
0: Highly recommend.
1: Okay, great advice.
0: You're welcome.
1: Listening to that album, Looking for People to Unfollow is the name of it. Abby and Tyrone with you, where we have just wrapped up a little game, thanks to our producer, Mickey, who came through with three little grabs from interviews that we've done over the past 2 years on this show. And the person to correctly identify two out of the three is then holding the power.
0: I'm pissed. The reason there is any power is because we've nominated for an award at the Australian Audio Awards Best Non-Commercial Program. And because you won, Ty, you get to write the speech that I have to read if we win, slash when we win, because I've been talking quite confidently. But now I'm not so sure that I want to win, because I have to read a speech that you've written sight unseen. First time I'll look at it is at the podium.
1: Oh,
0: because you're not going to be there.
1: I'm not going to be there. So I will leave you with that speech and make sure that you're well looked after. And I did ask for, you know, a bit of inspiration on 0439757555. A lot of people texting in with their thoughts. Dan saying maybe it should open with, "Hi everyone, my name is Abby and I have diarrhea. Thank you for this award."
0: Jason saying that I should say, "Ty is clearly the talent behind the show and she's and I'm privileged to work alongside such a magnificent creative genius. I'd be nowhere without him."
1: And someone else, Liam, saying, "My name is Abby Butler and I like big butts. I cannot lie."
0: Someone else saying, "Make the whole speech in Yoda talk. Charity worker Tyrone is." So a lot of great suggestions coming through. Do you have any ideas? Any more inspo?
1: Me?
0: Yeah.
1: Well, I just want to see how much fun I can have with it, really. You know, can I put in brackets, insert, dance break
0: here?
1: Oh,
0: stage directions. You know? Watch me accidentally read it.
1: At the end, just being in brackets, exit the opposite side of stage. They're telling you to
0: fall off the stage.
1: Exit. And then quickly run to the right side and say, "I'm so sorry."
0: You're writing the speech, mate. You're not directing a play. All right, let's relax. I ain't got a break from the light and the beat. Need This Is a Distraction right now. Some brand new music you're going to hear for the first time from Will K on the way, a local DJ and producer. You've heard this one doing the rounds here on Triple J. It was the most played song on the station for a little while, Loose Part 3. And there's some brand new music from him.
1: That's right. It is a UKG-inspired club heater. So if that's a bit of you, stick around. Some new Will K coming up. First play right up on the other side of this one, Angus and Julia Stone. God, I love this song.
0: Should I thank them in the speech?
1: And who should I thank? Thank you to Angus and Julia Stone for this song, Chateau.

0: Dangus and Julia Stone, Chateau, on your Wednesday afternoon. Abby and Tyrone with you.
1: And someone did just text in saying, hi, Triple J, I'm filming an ad on you for my Year 11 media project. Would you be so kind to put on an upbeat indie song? So hopefully that, I mean, we didn't, you texted in as that song was playing. So
0: yeah,
1: hopefully that did the trick. Although we can't accept any ads because we are up for Best Non-Commercial Program at the Australian Audio Awards, so...
0: And we're not ruining our chances now.
1: No ads.
0: If we win, Abby is reading a speech that I wrote.
1: Right now we're doing one of these.
2: You're hearing this before anyone else. It's a first play.
0: First place in brand new music that you're hearing for the first time before anyone else here with us. And it is from a local artist who you've heard quite a bit of across the station here at Triple J. Loose Part 3 is his last song and we have been absolutely rinsing it. It's back with some brand new music. If you love your UKG-inspired club music, then you're going to get around this new one.
1: Yes, Will K teaming up with a Swedish vocalist by the name of Sundgren, who's worked with the likes of Diplo, Major Lazer, Dylan Francis. They met a few years ago and now they've put this song together. So let us know what you think of it on 0439 757 555. Some brand new music from Will K. It's Samurai. Let's hear what he has to say about it. Ain't got a brave from the light and the beat. Ali on me like Rosky
3: Loose, I bring one drone for the Rosky too. My girl Savage and Loki. Yo, this is Will K, and this is the first play of my new song Samurai with Sundgren on Triple J's Drive. It's a funny story. Me and Sundgren actually met a few years ago in Amsterdam, and we said we'd always work on a song together. And this ended up being the one. This song is inspired by that lone wolf samurai mindset of just backing yourself and pushing through no matter what. Text in what you think.

0: Like a Virgin.
1: Like a Virgin.
2: Triple J's.
3: Like a Virgin.
4: Malcolm Todd covered her earlier this month, and this Friday, she's stepping into the Like a Virgin studio. Audrey Hobart. I'm taking thirst traps in the mirror and the American singer-songwriter is no stranger to a great lyric. She co-wrote a bunch of hit songs with her bestie, Gracie Abrams, and we're super excited to hear an original and a cover.

0: Thundercat, Mac Miller on Triple J, Abby and Tyrone with you. And before that, some brand new music. You got to hear it before anyone else from local DJ and producer Will K. It's Samurai. Do you know what it's giving?
1: What?
0: Well, oh, listen, did you hear that?
1: Gillers in the jungle.
2: That's right.
0: This I feel is like, good.
2: Yeah, if you are a fan of that song from Fred Again, then you might get around this one from local artist Will K and Sungeon. I love the story of them meeting in Amsterdam back in 2018, and they finally come around to this collaboration.
0: Yeah, they said they make different sounding music, but they have similar influences, so it worked out in the end, and boy, did it. Big new one from Will K. Hopefully hearing a lot more of that. Samurai, the first play right there. Abby and Tyrone with you, and maybe if you like that, you like this guy. Lude is heading on tour in winter, and we want to get you there. Two tickets up for grabs. If you want them, text in your name, where you're from, to 0439757555. We're going to be playing Last of the Standing, which is basically like our pub trivia.
2: That's right. It's a game we love to play throughout the week. So even if you, you know, don't necessarily want the tickets, but you just want to get up and play a little game.
0: Should we do a practice question?
2: Well, go on.
0: Practice question. If you are, if you want to play, text in the answer to this on 0439757555. What is the only organ that can float on water? There's only one.
2: The only organ that can float on water.
0: Yeah. If you know the answer, text in. Let us know. We'll be playing Last Out of Standing for those Lude tickets. Up after the news, getting us a bit closer. Pop Mulligan, you're on Triple J. Scratch.

0: Cheddar and Luca on Triple J Breakfast.
1: It is unearthed high season, mates. We've announced the five finalists for 2026 and we're meeting them all over the next little while. And on Thursday's show, we'll introduce you to Ali Kate.
2: This diva is 14 years old. She's out of the Sunshine Coast. She sings, she songwrites, she produces, and she's already earned cosigns from Sia, YNG Mata, and the Kid Laroi. So we are so excited to get to know more about her and see if she'll win.
1: Could be a sign of things to come in Hottest 100's future. We'll have to wait and see, but we're going to have a look at Hottest 100 past on Thursday on Brekkie as well. Deep diving our favourite songs that have come in at number 71. You'll get to pick one as well. Oh, it's a big, big show.
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0: G'day, John O'Akeley here with Triple J News. Unions don't believe the government's employment services overhaul goes far enough. Australians accessing JobSeeker will now see their obligations tailored to their situation instead of the current system, which sees recipients required to carry out similar tasks regardless of their skills or experience. Community and public sector unions' Melissa Donnelly says private providers just try to get people into any job rather than matching skills or circumstance.
1: To make sure they get their profit, they get their payment under the system, but with little real care to actually long-term outcomes. So we think the kinds of steps today to tailor and to allow for greater specificity in the delivery of services is a good thing, but there are absolutely opportunities to go further.
0: It's been revealed that a woman with links to the so-called Islamic State group, who has been barred from entering Australia, tried to board a flight home. Hadan Abi was issued a temporary exclusion order in February, but a Senate Estimates Committee has heard she tried to return to Australia with other women and children who landed in Sydney and Melbourne last night. Australian Border Force Commissioner Gavin Reynolds says systems worked effectively to bar her.
2: The airline will receive a do not board message. They will contact the Australian Border Operations Centre and that will be confirmed the individual cannot board that aircraft.
0: The Aboriginal and Torres Strait Islander Social Justice Commissioner says the timing of NT Police's announcement that no charges would be laid against officers involved in the death of an Aboriginal man in Alice Springs last year was harmful. Yesterday's announcement fell on National Sorry Day and a day before the one-year anniversary of Kumanjai White's death after he was restrained by two officers in a supermarket. Police Commissioner Martin Doll yesterday said he wanted to tell Mr. White's family about the decision as soon as it had been made. A large commercial fire south of Brisbane has seen Queensland Police make a public emergency declaration. Nadal Mustafa has more.
3: The blaze broke out in a tyre business in the Logan suburb of Kingston just after 1 o'clock this afternoon. It sent thick black plumes of smoke over the area with more than a dozen fire units called to the scene. The Queensland Fire Department says the blaze has been contained, but there'll be smoke and a strong smell for several hours. Nearby residents are being urged to stay indoors. There's been extensive damage to the building and multiple cars have been destroyed. One person has been taken to hospital in a stable condition with leg and hand burns.
0: And in rugby news, Queensland insists it won't be deterred by last-minute team changes by New South Wales ahead of the opening match of the Men's Rugby League State of Origin series tonight. Blues coach Laurie Daly has confirmed that Ethan Strange will debut at 5/8. And that's all the news for now. Triple J.
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1: Wednesday evening, great to be with you. We have on a Wednesday after five, half hour of power.
2: Mm-hmm.
1: Because we play a game where the prize gets bigger and bigger, honestly, every single week. Some tickets up for grab this week to Lou.
2: That's right. If you want to win, it's basically our version of pub trivia where we give you five questions. All the answers begin with the same letter. You get it right. You go to the next one. You get it wrong. You go down the chute. And you got to get five questions right to win. And we gave you a little practice question to get you in the spirit. Practice question was, what is the only organ that can float on water? And if you said lungs, you'd be correct.
1: Yes.
2: So that's kind of the vibe, kind of the gist. If you want to play, there's still time. 0439 757 555. Text in right now. Millie texted in saying, I wish I could do Last Letter Standing while on the Stairmaster, y'all. Come on.
1: You absolutely still can,
2: you
1: Millie.
2: You absolutely can.
1: Come on. You got this. It'll get the blood pumping, you know, the brain thinking.
2: Mm-hmm. And the lungs moving, that's for sure.
1: Did you know they can float
2: on water?

0: Wolf Alice, gorgeous song right there on your Wednesday. Abby and Tyrone with you. We're doing this.
1: Last letter standing.
2: It's our version of pub trivia on a Wednesday, Arvo. We have five questions. You just got to get to the fifth and final one to get there. Five questions. All beginning. No. Oh, my God. I haven't done this in a while.
0: Five questions, all answers.
2: Let me go back to the beginning. Pub trivia. Five questions. All the answers begin with the same letter. You get a question right, you go to the next one. You get it wrong, you go down the chute and we go to our next contestant. Ty, what's the letter that all these answers begin with?
0: All the answers begin with L. L for lungs, the only organ that can float.
2: And also L for lewd, whose tickets we're giving away if you do happen to take out Last Letter Standing. It's our first one, as we said. We might be a little bit rusty, a little bit dusty, a little bit musty. But these questions are pretty good.
0: Crusty, some of us.
2: That as well. Musty, hello.
0: Ooh. No, but these questions are what stand in front of you and these tickets, Renee in Brisbane. Are you ready to go?
3: I'm ready.
2: Let's go, Renee. All the answers start with L, so that's a little head start for you.
0: Here we go. The first question, Renee. A pride is a group of what animal?
3: Lions.
0: Bang.
2: Strong start.
0: Here we go. On to number two. I'm looking for the sport where players use long sticks with netted pockets to catch, carry, and pass the ball.
3: Lacrosse?
0: Absolutely. On to number three. Here we go.
2: And I'm sorry if the pronunciation of this is wrong, but Canungra in Queensland is home to the big what? It's a bakery treat. We'll give you a little clue.
0: Ooh.
3: Oh, my gosh. The big bakery treat. The lemon tart.
0: Oh!
2: It is not the big lemon tart. So we're going to Geordie in Brisbane.
0: Geordie, Renee's gotten you to question three, and the question is, Canungra in Queensland is home to what big bakery treat?
4: I was going to say Lemington.
0: And you'd be correct.
2: That's right, the big Lemington in Canungra.
0: Geordie, here we go, on to number four. I'm looking for the next city to host the Summer Olympics in 2028.
4: London?
2: It's not London, so it's over to Taylor in Traralgon. Taylor.
0: The answer, beginning with L, the question, the next city to host the Summer Olympics in 2028.
5: Oh, my God, I have no idea.
2: It's a big one.
0: Give us a city, beginning with L.
5: Oh, my God, I don't even know. I've got no idea.
2: Oh, no! It hurts to send Taylor down the chute, but it's over to Chelsea. Chelsea, we'll give you the question again.
0: Chelsea, the next city to host the Summer Olympics in 2028, beginning with L.
6: Is that Los Angeles?
0: It
2: That's
0: absolutely
2: correct.
0: Is.
2: Let's go. Final question, Chelsea.
0: Fifth and final question. Here we are, Chelsea. Kim Kardashian, Bruno Mars, and Tyrone Pinor are what star sign?
6: Oh, I don't know anything about Kardashian. Libra?
2: What was that?
6: A Libra?
2: Chelsea.
6: Yes!
2: You don't know any of that shit, but you know that shit. Tyrone Pinor is a Libra.
6: And we were going.
2: And now you'll never forget it. You're going to Lude. Well done, Chelsea. Have you seen him live before?
6: I have actually twice.
2: Oh, it's a good show.
0: Well, let's make it a third time. So you've got excited. A double pass. Chelsea, who are you going to take?
6: My sister. She's my concert buddy.
2: Yay!
0: That's really cute.
2: Well, look, stick on the line. You're going to go see Lude with your sister. And if you want to see Lude, all the details on the Triple J website. Well done, Chels. Congratulations.
6: Thank you. Oh, my God. Thank you.
2: And what star sign are you, just so we know?
6: I'm a Cancer.
2: Oh, nice. And we'll never forget that, will we?
0: No.
2: Chelsea the Cancer.

0: Betty Ray's on Triple J. And you know what's so back? The little fade out at the end of the song.
1: Oh, love a fade out.
0: Which I quite enjoy. The Darcy Haven song that we're playing at the moment, Wishbone, is that the name of it?
1: Yep.
0: Where that one has a fade out at the end as well.
1: Little fade out.
0: I quite like it. Abby and Tyrone with you. And another big congratulations to Chelsea from Adelaide for taking out Last Letter Standing, winning some tickets to go and see Lude. And if you want to catch him in Sydney, Perth, Adelaide, Brizzy, or Melbourne, you can find all the details on the Triple J website.
1: That's right. Abby and Tyrone with you right now. We're going to get out of here for a little bit. Make way for Dave Marchese on Hack. Up after six, though, you've got a very interesting thing that you want to bring by me and I know nothing about. It's just we've literally got like a
0: blank spot
1: in our rundown.
0: Yeah.
1: And Abby said, leave that to me. I've got something that I want to tell you.
0: Well, there's a movie that there is a new edition of. They're making another one of these movies, which I didn't even know that they were doing in the first place. And there's just some casting news, which is of interest to you, I think. But let's find out what's coming up on Hack after this from Emily Farron, Ocean Sounds.

0: Emily Farron on Triple J, Abby and Tyrone with you, and we are getting out of here, but we're going to be back at 6, and you don't know this, Ty, but I am cooking up a little quiz for you.
1: A quiz?
0: A quiz.
1: No, oh, I didn't know that.
0: So I've got to get out of here and start writing said quiz.
1: Quizmaster.
0: Quizmaster it up. But Dave Marchese, what's coming up on Hack?
2: AI sex toys.
0: Ooh.
1: What?
0: That actually has to do with the quiz. I won't say too much more, but tell us about the AI sex toys.
2: G'day, D Salmon here with the hookup. And coming up, we're going to be talking about AI sex toys. No, we're talking about it because we talk about AI getting into all kinds of other areas of our life, the workplace, helping us with advice, all kinds of things people are turning to AI for, but that now includes sex. So we'll be talking a bit about that.
0: Sometimes we do a segment on our show where I go up against AI to try and like answer questions. And it's like Abby versus AI. So maybe like,
1: I'm not sure.
0: I'll dip out of it this time.
1: AI is winning this
0: AI,
1: one.
0: Hey, you got it. All yours.
1: Bye, hooray.
3: Every billionaire is a douchebag.
4: Parliament is a sick place.
5: I thought, oh my God, I might be an alcoholic.
6: Obviously, I'm an inadequate guest. If
7: no, that's not what I'm saying.
8: Who's the Prime Minister?
2: How comfortable do you feel about letting AI into your love life? From dating apps to customised sex toys, artificial intelligence is moving from the workplace to the bedroom. So what kind of impact could that have on actual relationships? And should we be embracing this? Or is it the beginning of the end? G'day, it's Dave Marchese with you for Hack. Coming up, we're getting into AI sex toys.
9: Can a normal person live up to AI? You know, we're going to have to out-sex the AI.
2: Yeah, out-sexing the AI. I'm keen to hear your thoughts on this. What do you reckon about this kind of technology infiltrating dating, sex life? Are you on board? Are you a bit concerned? 0439757555. That is coming up later. Also ahead, we're going to be hearing what's been happening at the Anti-Semitism Royal Commission this week. A lot of evidence going down there. First though,
10: this is Hack.
11: My rent is half of my income from JobSeeker. I've had to go into my savings.
10: On Triple J.
2: Have you been on JobSeeker before? Maybe you're on it now, because millions of Australians do receive some kind of income support, and many of those need to meet what are called mutual obligations requirements, stuff they've got to tick off to help them find a job. But these rules have been criticised by some for years, who say it's often too time-consuming, and they don't actually set people up for success. Well, now the government has announced changes to the system. So what is happening and is it going to impact you? I'm keen to get your thoughts on all of this. 0439757555. Shannon Schubert's been looking into it.
11: It has been so complicated and confusing.
12: South Australian Georgia Roberts is on JobSeeker while she's studying and working part-time. But what she thought would be an easy process has been anything but.
11: I've gone into Centrelink and been left in tears because it's just been so confusing and I don't understand how the process is working, all of the different assessments I've need to have.
12: Previously, Georgia's been employed full-time, but at the moment, she can only work 12 hours a week while she's studying and recovering from illness.
11: It seemed like I'd been attending fortnightly appointments for the past year for no reason, which was a real surprise to me. And my employment provider, they had no idea either. The system isn't really tailored to meet individual needs.
12: This is something the government wants to change.
13: This is major, complex reform, but it will be worth it.
12: So what's changing? Under the proposed redesign, which would be the largest overhaul to the employment scheme in decades, people on JobSeeker will go into one of three tiers. People who need the least amount of support will go on the first tier. They'll access a digital service to help them find a job. On the second tier, people will receive face-to-face support to build skills and confidence. And the third tier is for people with complex barriers to employment who need the most support. The government says they'll receive wraparound support.
13: I don't want to preempt the design of the system, but it's our expectation that we can reorganise this system in a more effective way.
12: Federal Social Services Minister Amanda Rishworth says mutual obligations, that's the activities that you do to qualify for the payment, will also be tiered.
13: It might be attending

0: paid work experience or participating in a social enterprise. It needs to be much more individualised.
1: She says the changes will cost the government more than $300 million and will be informed by an advisory group, including people with lived experience. But experts are sceptical.
2: The system is already extremely complex. I am concerned that making it more complex won't help.
1: Christopher Rudge from Sydney Law School, who studied the employment scheme, says Australia's unemployment rate is low, at just 4.5%. But 13% of those have been long-term unemployed. That's now risen up to 20% this year, which he says is caused by a privatised model of employment providers.
2: I don't know if the privatised system is capable of reform.
1: A 2023 parliamentary inquiry into the scheme, which was privatised in the 90s, found the system has become focused on kicking people off welfare, built on the myth of the dole bludger. It's a stereotype that frustrates JobSeeker recipient Georgia.
3: It's not the truth. There are people like me that need to rely on JobSeeker for periods of their life. I don't want this to be forever. I absolutely want to be able to get back into the workforce full time.
1: And some people say it's gotten worse. Australian Institute lawyer Greg Jericho says it's gotten harder for young people to find work, and more young people are unemployed now compared to 6 months ago.
4: Getting really hard at the moment for younger people to find work, and certainly if you are unemployed, the hoops and things you have to go through to get a job and also exist on JobSeeker make it pretty near impossible for some.
1: Those living on JobSeeker say it's a real struggle just to survive.
5: I haven't eaten in 3 days. I had oats and water on Sunday. That's the last time I ate.
6: How do you cope?
5: I'm drinking water because that makes me feel full.
7: You're listening to Hack on Triple J.
6: Shannon Schubert reporting there. And yeah, big story. We'll make sure we keep you across those announcements as they keep coming.
8: Hack.
9: A commission investigating hate sparking backlash.
8: On Triple J.
6: Yeah, the Anti-Semitism Royal Commission has been hearing from a lot of people this week, including Australia's spy agency ASIO and some of its leaders, looking at what it knew ahead of last year's Bondi terrorist attack. Let's get an update on what we have heard over the past few days. And joining me in the Hack studio, ABC News reporter Gavin Coote, who's been covering this Royal Commission. Gav, thank you so much for joining us. I mean, there's been a fair bit of focus on the police resourcing for the Hanukkah and Bondi in December event. What have we heard?
10: Well, we've really scrutinised this week at the Royal Commission what resourcing decisions were made in the lead up to that, knowing what we knew that the Jewish community had requested more officers be stationed at the event and have what they called a static presence, which would mean that officers remain there for the entire event. A security organisation known as the Community Security Group had actually emailed and then phoned members of the police force in the eastern suburbs in the lead up to this event. And we really examined this week in the Royal Commission exactly what those conversations were, what the nature of the decisions were. We learned from the local superintendent of the police command that decisions around resourcing were made at the local level. They didn't call upon resources from, say, counterterrorism or other aspects of New South Wales police in the lead up to this Hanukkah event, despite warnings from the Jewish community that they were feeling unsafe. And that with the resourcing decisions, that at the time, Operation Shelter, which is a police unit, was designed to help keep the community safe after the Hamas attacks on October 7, was actually no longer active by that point. One issue that has come up is that the Jewish group, the Community Security Group, had actually been requesting more powers or more privileges. In the wake of this Bondi attack, the New South Wales Premier actually talked about maybe we need to give them more powers, perhaps give them the right to carry guns in order to protect the community. Now, that came up today. It was put to New South Wales Police. Deputy Police Commissioner David Hudson said he would have reservations about giving those sorts of powers to any particular group.
11: It creates a disconnect between groups. It can cause friction between groups if one particular element of society is afforded privileges that others aren't.
6: Interesting. I mean, Gav, ASIO's also been in the spotlight at the Royal Commission this week. What have we heard in regards to ASIO?
10: Well, that was really interesting because ASIO, by nature, is a very secret organisation. And Mike Burgess, the Director General, is someone we hear from relatively rarely. He operates at a low profile. So

0: giving evidence this week, he spoke about the challenges that ASIO has faced in recent years. The interim report actually brought up the fact that the share of intelligence funding from the Commonwealth government towards counterterrorism in particular had been in significant decline since 2020. Not just with regards to counterterrorism, the very issue we're focusing on here, but all the other pressures that ASIO faces. At about 2023-24, as the war in Gaza began, that then rose, the concerns about anti-Semitism and about potential terrorism risks came back to the fore. So ASIO had these dual risks. And then fast forward to 2025, prior to the December 14 attack, ASIO released a holiday threat assessment warning that terrorists could target religious festivals like Christmas and Hanukkah. Now, that was put to senior police yesterday, and they said, look, we were aware this terror threat level had been elevated. ASIO had made this warning. But in one of the assistant police commissioner's words, he said it was a very generalised threat. He said if we had have known that terrorists might attack this Hanukkah by the beach event, they would of course either have shut it down or they would have all resources there. But it was such a generalised threat, he was saying, that they wouldn't have known where to resource these things. They didn't know about an imminent threat and that they work on a much more general assessment basis now.
1: Interesting stuff. This is Hack. I'm Dave Marchese. I'm speaking with Gavin Coote, ABC News reporter. We're talking about the Royal Commission looking into events that occurred around the Bondi terrorist attack. Have there been issues with people harassing witnesses? What's this about?
0: Yeah, this has been really interesting because many of the witnesses were on the brink of either not giving evidence for fear of intimidation or harassment, or they decided to go private under pseudonyms. And it's since emerged that perhaps their fears have been vindicated now because they have received threats online, the extent which is quite sizable, more than 1,000 individual threats. And the Royal Commissioner, Virginia Bell, had some pretty stern words about this week, saying that it's been a pretty dramatic increase and certainly something that the Jewish community has been really concerned about.
1: We'll be keeping across it. Thank you very much for filling us in, ABC News reporter Gavin Coote. Appreciate your time.
0: Thanks, Dave.
2: Hack. This is just helping people experience something new. We will get more people to feel comfortable in their sexuality.
3: Triple J.
1: Okay, a bit of a tone shift now, and we're talking about AI in a context we haven't discussed before on Hack. Because we know AI is everywhere. It's helping you at work. You're turning to it for advice. But are you ready to let AI into your sex life? Some people are. Makes sense, doesn't it? Because the sex industry is always at the cutting edge of technology, and already there are sex toys on shelves promising to make things a lot more pleasurable for you. So what is going on here? Well, Alice Angeloni's been looking into what's out there.
4: Hi, sweetheart. My name is Emily. I am an artificially intelligent robot from Levens.
5: That's Emily. A robot specifically designed for your pleasure.
6: Emily's skin or outer layer is very soft and squishy.
5: It's just one of a growing number of AI-powered sex toys already on sale across the world.
7: Even back to VHS videotapes, pornography was embracing the use of technology.
5: When there's a change in technology, the sex industry adapts quickly.
8: The internet as we know it, that was really driven by the pornography industry.
5: After video porn went online, we got dating and hookup apps.
9: Obviously, no pressure for you to come around, like.
5: And now, there's AI.
7: You can choose an avatar, and the avatar will quote unquote have sex with you, and it will have the kind of sex and discussion and conversation that you want someone you're having sex with to have with you. And the tech itself learns what gets you off and gives you more of what you like.
5: Susan Bratton is an author and sex expert, and she reckons it's only natural that people will turn to AI to improve their love lives.
7: There's a lot of people who have relationships where they want to be close, and there's a lot of other people who don't want to even touch another human anymore, but they still want to have pleasure, and they still want to have sexual experiences, and now they can have experiences with centaurs.
5: So what's actually on the shelves? I went down to my local sex shop to find out.
10: So this one is a masturbator. So this one is for the men. This one also has the capability
2: of the girlfriend experience. So you could be using this, having your phone connected, and make an AI girlfriend.
5: Ruby manages this sex shop. She's showing me some of the products already using AI.
2: We've got products that will use AI to ensure that every time you use it, it's going to feel like a different toy.
5: There's a lot on the market now, with everything from masturbators that use machine learning to match oral sex patterns, to toys that use sensors to collect data about the body and feed it back to an app. There's also toys that mimic the movements of visual avatars.
2: Every single time you use it, it's going to use artificial intelligence to combine hours and hours worth of porn videos.
5: Okay, so the tech is here, but are people actually buying it? Matilda, here at the sex shop, reckons there's definitely interest.
3: We get some people coming in specifically for AI-developed app-controllable toys. Other customers aren't super aware of it until we kind of sit them down and explain the differences.
5: But not everyone's on board.
10: That's just wild. What is the future of humanity, honestly?
11: Yeah, I guess the concerns would be an over-reliance on something like that.
10: Can a normal person live up to AI? You know, we're going to have to out-sex the AI.
5: A lot of people I spoke to were worried about what this will mean for human connection.
11: If you have an AI sex toy, what do you need real sex for?
12: Just disconnecting themselves from what it means to be human.
11: Maybe having an over-reliance on that, an addiction to that.
5: How does this make you feel about where we're headed in terms of human connection?
10: I think we're f***ed.
5: Okay, so there's some concerns. And another critique is that maybe the use of AI in sex toys is being overstated to begin with. But Ruby and Susan reckon this tech is here and it's here to stay.
2: I would say that in the upcoming years, we're going to have even more AI compatibility with toys in the experience of having them interacting with you like a partner.
13: This is Hack on Triple J.
1: Alice Angeloni reporting there, and got a few messages coming through on this stuff. Someone's saying, need the AI bubble to burst ASAP. Someone else on the text line saying, just yelled ooh to myself in the car. Well, hopefully that was in reference to the AI sex toys and not to my voice. Look, let's get a little deeper into this issue. And I'm joined now by someone who is at the cutting edge of this very topic, this research. Zara Rubinstein, a PhD candidate at the University of Sydney. Zara, thanks so much for joining us.
14: Thank you so much for having me.
1: This is a really interesting story. We've got at one end of the spectrum, AI being used in sex toys, and then at the other end, fully humanoid AI sex robots. How much do you think AI is going to change sex?
14: Yeah, great question. I think it's going to change sex immensely. So the way I look at it is there's kind of two elements to how AI is currently and will impact sex in the future. So on one side, you've got this emotional space where people are increasingly relying on AI for, you know, emotional support, to vent to get some sort of validation, whether it's sexual or just, you know, empathetic validation, at least a simulation of that. And what that does to sex is, I think it, you know, it starts at a ground of like expected validation. So you're going to these technologies, whether it be to experiment in a different sexual context than what you have access to in the real world. These technologies interact in a way that's like a mirror. It feeds back to you what you want from it. And I think it has a bit of a dangerous undertone where if we're constantly fed back to us what we want to receive in a sexual context, it can really destabilize how we approach sex with human partners, how we approach sex in an empathetic and compassionate way. And then on the physical side of things, we've got these technological innovations, we've got haptics, we've got facial voice recognition, ways that, you know, sex toys and AI companions can learn more from us and then use that information that it gathers from us to integrate a more pleasurable experience into either existing human-human sexual relationships or in a completely new relationship that's just with the technology itself.
1: So are you kind of optimistic? Mystic, or where do you sit on the spectrum of things, like a net positive, net negative?
14: Yeah, you're going to hear a bit of both from me today. But my personal opinion is that we have to proceed with caution. Technologies don't have like a moral direction to them necessarily. Obviously, they're determined by the context in which they're used, how they're used, and how they're regulated. So I think that we can't really tell whether they'll be a net positive or net negative. I think we have to be really careful if we see what has gone on with, you know, the normalization of digital pornography in our day-to-day lives and how that's impacted people's modern approaches to sex. I think if pornography was regulated as an industry more

0: heavily, maybe it wouldn't have had such a drastic impact. I can see a similar frame of thought being applicable in this context.
1: Interesting. Okay, so kind of like all AI really, it's just we need to keep attention focused on how it could play out, and we need to make sure that there are potentially, you know,

0: that we've made from the data that the companies themselves are giving us and some really early level user data. So in an Australian context, what we know is that most of the market for sex robots is, you could say, high-end prototypes. So the capabilities for the technologies that they include are there, but there's some doubt as to what level these are being integrated and how much we can trust these big marketing claims that these companies are making.
1: Where do you see all this heading in the future? Because, you know, we're already seeing AI sex toys on shelves, people are buying them. How much bigger do you think this is going to get?
0: Yeah, it definitely relies on the regulatory and market context, investment as well. Investment in AI will trickle down into investment into these technologies. So the quicker we can get ahead of regulation, that's really important. And then I think just generally what we see is, in terms of data and information and privacy, things like Netflix, the algorithms can learn our favorite movies. In social media, they can learn about our interests and our friendships. But this is like a new level of intimacy in terms of the data that we're sharing. I think that really implicates the future, because there's something that we call the intimacy economy, where how close can we make users to our technology? How close of a relationship can we bond with users to get the most intimate data available? And how that data is stored and used is really important in terms of how the future of these technologies will look.
1: That freaks me out a little bit, I've got to say, which is maybe not surprising. Yeah, what do you think this means for human connection, Zara?
0: That's the most important question, and that's the question that I really want to look at more in my research as well, because I think human connection and human flourishing in general is something that we should prioritize in all approaches to innovation and development. You know, it's not innovation if it doesn't do a net good or a net positive outcome for society. I think that the future, we need to proceed with caution. We need to proceed with intention as well, and think about the fact that the context of the use, the technologies are entirely dependent on. We have to envision a positive future for them that dedicates to more equitable outcomes for diverse user groups, rather than using them as just this new innovative technology that can capitalize on our vulnerabilities.
1: Such interesting research. Like, it's fascinating what you're looking into, and I'm really looking forward to hearing what other stuff you find out in the future. Zara Rubinstein, PhD candidate at the Uni of Sydney, really appreciate you coming on.
0: Thank you so much for having me. It's been a pleasure.
1: And look, a lot of thoughts on this one. Someone's saying, people who want this kind of automation don't want a romantic experience. They want a slave, that person saying. Another person, what about our complex thinking and self-direction? If you don't use it, you lose it. Also, who will own that data is a question that's come through the text line. And another person saying, as Daria would say, it's a sick, sad world. Well, yeah, look, from one Daria to another, actually, because there's another big story out of the dating world recently that we want to keep you across. And to fill you in is Daria Salmon, D. Salmon.
2: I was like, hello, mum. I haven't heard that name in so long. Well,
1: that's your name. That's your name, D. Host of The Hookup. Been looking into how dating apps are using AI. D, thank you so much for joining us.
2: Thanks for having me.
1: Bumble has recently made an announcement regarding AI, right? What's going on there?
2: Yeah, big news. So basically, Bumble's chief executive, Whitney Wolf Heard, announced plans recently for getting rid of the swipe feature, Dave. So you're not going to swipe anymore. This is going to come into effect at the end of the year, and they're going to be replacing that swipe with an AI chatbot. And so basically, this AI will act like a bit of a dating assistant. You'll log on, their name is B, and you basically will chat to them about who you're looking for, what you're kind of interested in, and they'll then suggest potential matches and date ideas for you.
1: So why would the dating app industry be interested in looking at something like this? What's going on in that world?
2: It feels like they're kind of a bit desperate for a bit of a shake-up. We know that dating apps have been struggling the past few years. According to a New York Times article, Bumble reported a 14% drop in total revenue and a 21% decline in paying users for the first quarter of this year compared to the same period in 2025. And Match Group, who is Tinder, Hinge, OkCupid, they suffered a net loss of 704,000 paying subscribers over the course of a year.
1: Wow.
2: And shares, we know shares in Match Group as well, have fallen more than 2/3 over the past 5 years. And shares in Bumble are down nearly 95% since their pandemic highs. So there's obviously a financial incentive behind this, but also, not to mention, research shows a lot of people are feeling really burnt out and frustrated with dating apps. And this is something that we

0: hear a lot from our listeners on the hookup as well, Dave. 93% of our listeners said to us that they were having a shitty time using dating apps. So, yeah, I think it's pretty clear that the industry is in need of a bit of a shake-up.
1: Yeah, and they're counting on this as the shake-up to drive some interest that could help save them, I guess. I mean, Dee, what has the reaction been like? Are people happy, unhappy to lose the swipe?
0: I think there's been a lot of more concern and people worried about this change. People are worried about their privacy and their data. They're worried about leakage of their data because you obviously when you chat to AI, you put a lot more information in than maybe you would if you were just chatting casually. We know that these apps aren't actually designed to be deleted. They want to keep users on. So people are a bit concerned about how they're going to try and make a profit from using AI. A lot of people saying, you know, AI can't predict attraction and real life chemistry. So it's kind of automating that as well. I actually spoke to Dr. Raphael Cincerelli, who is an AI chatbot expert, and he called this a catfish nightmare. So he kind of has concerns around this could potentially create a lot more opportunities to exploit the system and catfish people. A lot more people could pretend to be someone that they're not. And he also has concerns that it might reinforce, you know, racist or fatphobic or different prejudice against certain people by asking your AI chatbot to find, you know, certain beauty standards or certain people that you're looking for. And another massive thing I think across the board just with AI is he mentioned there's concerns for the environmental impact as well. We know that AI uses mass amounts of energy and water. So, yeah, a lot of people quite concerned about these changes, Dave.
1: There is heaps there to unpack and a lot of reaction as you would expect, I guess. This is Hack. I'm Dave Marchese. I'm speaking with Dee Salmon, host of The Hookup. We're talking about AI use in dating apps and where we could head into the future. And hearing from people on the text line now, someone saying AI has already infiltrated the dating world. I see AI-generated people on advertisements for dating apps, all based on searches and viewed content. None of the images are actually real people. That's interesting. I mean, Dee, do you think this use of AI could help with swiping fatigue, which has been a bit of an issue for a while?
0: Yeah, I think this is kind of why Bumble is choosing to make this change. It's what's kind of being hinted in some of the interviews that Whitney has been doing. But she basically has said apps are rooted in rejection and judgment, and these are not healthy dynamics. So I guess the rationale would be, right, like if there's less choice and you're not swiping as much, you might have more intention with dating. Like you might be more careful about who you're picking and it might be more about getting to know people rather than just continuously swiping. Dr. Raff also mentioned that it could potentially be better for people who have social anxiety or neurodivergence. And also if Bumble wanted to, this is a big want to, they could create a safer environment, right? Like there's so many safety concerns that people have with dating apps. And if they wanted to, they could use AI to filter out certain types of people or underage people or bots. But his biggest concern was basically saying, look, solving a problem caused by technology is not going to be made any better by throwing more technology at it.
1: Yeah, I mean, it's a pretty simple way of looking at it, I guess. It makes sense. Dr. Raff is a really interesting person and I'm keen to listen to that. If people want to hear that discussion and hear this story that you've done, Dee, where can they get it?
0: Yeah, so I go into a lot more detail with him. It's about 30 minutes long, the chat, and you can listen to that episode tomorrow. It'll be in your feeds first thing in the morning, wherever you get your podcasts.
1: Love it. Love the Hack Hookup collabs, Dee.
0: I know. Look at us go.
1: Look at us go.
0: What do we call it, a hack up?
1: It's a hack up going on right now. Thank you so much. Really appreciate it. We've got so many messages coming through on this as well, and just AI in sex relationships in general. Someone saying, I recently spoke with someone who has an AI boyfriend. They had connected a controllable sex toy to them during a romantic session. The AI didn't stop the vibrations when the person asked them to, which was a bit scary for them and made me think about how consent fits into this. Yeah, that's definitely another element of all of this. Another person saying Hinge advertises as the dating app designed to be deleted. How can they be surprised that their numbers are down? Surely that's a good thing. Yeah, I guess it's a good thing until it comes to really counting the financials and adding up all the revenue. Another person, Sean, saying the incorporation of AI into dating apps might be the final nail in the coffin for me, I think. Okay, it's tipped someone over the edge.

and another person saying, no, we need to think about the data. The data is a huge element in all of this. Look, that is all we've got time for on Hack for now. Remember, we've got our long listen coming up tomorrow morning, an early morning podcast drop on Hack, as always, on your podcast feeds. We're speaking with Ellen, who's mum was part of the Stolen Generations, and it's a really interesting chat because, you know, you kind of forget that there are young Australians whose parents and grandparents were part of the Stolen Generations. It's not just history. So that's coming up tomorrow. That's all for me. Abby and Tyrone, going to be back with you right after this.

0: Abby and Tyrone on Triple J.
1: Yes, we are taking you through to 7. And Ty, up after that, have you got any plans tonight?
2: Have I got any plans tonight? I'm getting on a flight, actually.
1: Oh, yes, we've discussed this. I forgot about the flight.
2: Yes.
1: Well, look, if you've missed it, Ty is going to be doing something very special in Melbourne.
2: Yes!
1: Which we'll get into at a later date. But right now, we're taking you through to 7, and very soon, I've got a bit of exciting breaking entertainment news.
2: Wait. This is the Toy Story theme song.
1: That's right.
2: Yeah. Okay.
1: Of course. You got a friend in me. Did you know that they are making a 5th Toy Story?
2: Yes.
1: Okay. I wasn't across this. I swear I thought the 3rd one was going to be their last one. And then they just made a 4th one. And then they're making a 5th one.
2: They're making a 5th one.
1: I'm not mad about it. I feel like it's one of those rare movies where they could make a million and I'd love them all.
2: It's like Shrek 5. I was trying to convince someone that Shrek 5 was a thing because they didn't believe me. They were like, what do you mean? And I said, yes, and Zendaya's in it. She's the daughter.
1: Didn't they... They put out a teaser and people hated it so much that I think they went back and were fixing it and they've pushed back the release date because of how much people hated it. Anyway, not speaking about Shrek, speaking about Toy Story 5 and the

0: Exciting news that I have for you, Ty, and I know that you've been waiting to hear an update on this. Someone has been cast as Pizza with Sunglasses, and it's a huge name in music.
1: Shut up. Wait, Pizza with Sunglasses.
0: That's one of the characters in the upcoming Toy Story 5. A huge name has been cast as Pizza with Sunglasses. I'd love to know who you think it is on 0439757555, but I'd love for you to have a stab and guess who it is. It is someone who was in the country playing big shows this year.
1: This year?
0: Yeah.
1: Big shows this year.
0: Yeah, in February, March, was in the country playing some big, big shows. If you think you know who it is, text in, let us know, and I'll fill you in on who's playing Pizza with Sunglasses in Toy Story 5 right around the corner.

0: Abby and Tyrone with you for your Wednesday evening, and we are talking about the upcoming Toy Story 5. And Abby, you've just realised that they're making a number 5. You thought they were stopping at 3, but no, 4 came along, and now recent news that 5 is here with a brand new character that is played by a big name in music.
1: That's right. Pizza with sunglasses, cool and mysterious. The character is part of a small community of forgotten toys tucked away in an abandoned backyard shed. And I want you to try and figure out who it is that is voicing Pizza with sunglasses.
0: Okay, and now you said a little earlier that this person was doing some big shows in the country in February. Mm-hmm. Can I ask, are they... So they're not Australian?
1: No.
0: I'm guessing?
1: No.
0: They were doing some big shows here. Are they like Pizza with sunglasses? Like, are they cool and
1: yes,
0: they're described well?
1: Yes.
0: Okay. Did I go see this show?
1: No, but you were sad to miss it. We both were.
0: So it's not Doja Cat?
1: Mm-mm.
0: It's not Lorde?
1: It's a man.
0: It's a man?
1: Yeah.
0: Why would a man be there? No.
1: Do you want me to give you a clue?
0: The show.
1: On Tuesday, Pixar revealed that the superstar will voice a new character called Pizza with Sunglasses, or Pizza con Gafas, in Toy Story 5.
0: Con Gafas?
1: Mm-hmm.
0: Pizza con Gafas.
1: That's Pizza with Sunglasses in Spanish. Any ideas who it could be?
0: Spanish? I'm...
1: Thai.
0: I'm stumped. Oh, my God.
1: It's Bad Bunny. Bad Bunny is heading to the toy box. Vamos. Bad Bunny is pizza with sunglasses. And that's why I wanted to talk about this, because of this headline. Bad Bunny joins Toy Story 5 cast as pizza with sunglasses.
0: Vamos.
1: Vamos. It is Benito's first voice cameo in a major blockbuster movie. He's a huge Toy Story fan. During the COVID pandemic, he posted clips of himself playing with dolls from the franchise like Woody and Rex.
0: And now, what the heck sort of toy is pizza with sunglasses?
1: Do you want to see a video?
0: Yes, please. Give me a visual. So it's... oh, my God. I was going to say, so it's animated.
1: Yeah, it's
0: me
1: not real.
0: Me thinking the other toys were real? No,
1: part of
0: it's an animated
1: community of forgotten
0: show.
1: Toys tucked away in an abandoned backyard shed.
0: Oh, my God.
1: I know. It's really cute, though. Pizza
0: so he's a real slice of pizza?
1: No, it's a toy.
0: That's a plush toy.
1: I don't know. It almost looks like a little fidget toy. That's what they need to bring in Toy Story 5.
0: Yes.
1: They need to have the fidgets.
0: Yeah, those get a bit of diversity in there.
1: Big toys at the moment. But no, that is the big exciting news.
0: Fidget spinner.
1: Well, hey, look, maybe Toy Story 6,

0: Abby and Tyrone voicing fidget spinner with sunglasses.
1: And Chinese finger trap.
0: Oh, that's good.
1: I'd love to play that. Or a slink. No, there's already a slinky.
0: Dog.
1: Oh, damn it.
0: Oh, rats. Now beats with sunglasses.

Yeah. I tried to show him. Yeah. Yeah. Yeah. Yeah. Yeah. Gone on you with the pick and roll. Younger flame, he in sicko mode.

0: On your Wednesday, Abby and Tyrone with you. And Ty, what are your memories from sex ed class?
1: I don't have many, if any, to be honest. I actually can't remember.

0: much from sex ed school.
1: Did you get sex ed?
0: Did I get... Do you get sex?
1: did you get sex? It's after six. It's up late with Abby and Tyrone, so we can talk about this.
0: No, we did have... No, it wasn't called like sex ed. Mm. It was called...
1: It's like part of PE, right? PDHPE.
0: Yeah, PDHPE.
1: Yeah.
0: Sort of thing. It was like the PE in...
1: Oh, God. No. I feel like that's a rarity, though, that you don't have any horror stories, because a lot of people do, apparently so. They were talking about it on Breakfast this morning with Conchetta and Luca as part of the Nut Report, of course, with Dee Salmon coming through. But very soon you'll be hearing one of those horror stories. It was something that... It was a demonstration, I would say.
0: Does it involve a banana?
1: No, it involves the other thing.
0: An eggplant?
1: No. You'll hear what it involves very soon. Stick around.

0: Abby and Tyra with you on your Wednesday evening, and it is after 6 p.m. You know, it's Abby and Tyron up late here, but you can imagine earlier this morning, Conchetta and Luca were actually joined by Dee Salmon from The Hookup to do the Nut Report. Mm-hmm. They talk sex, love, and dating.
1: And they're talking about sex ed, the embarrassing memories that you have from learning about sex and puberty in school. And Conchetta and Luca were hearing your stories. This is one of them.
2: Jess in Narre Warren, what about you? What was your sex ed experience?
3: I had all the girls in the auditorium. And they had one of the girls come up on stage and basically inflate a condom as far as it could go to basically prove that there's no reason a man can't be wearing one.
4: Wow. Okay, great lesson, but very, I guess, eye-opening execution. Are you talking like we're watching a girl like blow it up like a balloon?
3: Yeah, like a balloon. It was like as big as your thigh and as long as half your leg. You know?
2: Just in case anyone tries to pull, they're like, oh, it's tight, it might hurt. And go, mate, I've seen it as big as a whole leg. Okay?
4: Yeah, yeah, yeah. Passing that condom, watch me blow it up. You've got no excuses.
1: Now, Ty, I don't want to do anything like that, but you did mention just before that you don't really remember much of sex ed.
0: No, I don't.
1: In school.
0: I think I remember one class and I couldn't even tell you what we were talking about. Maybe we were watching a video.
1: What I've done is I have found an online high school sex ed quiz.
0: Oh, my God.
1: And I want to put you to the test.
0: Okay. What curriculum is this? Is this the current latest up to date?
1: No, it's just something I found online.
0: Oh, okay.
1: Not sure. But look, I'll give you a few songs to study. But should I give you the first question maybe?
0: Okay.
1: So you can study. Okay, this is your first question. During ovulation, what releases an egg to be fertilized by a sperm? Is it the uterus, fallopian tubes, ovary, or cervix? You're looking into thin air. We're getting educated here on the drive show. He's literally rubbing his chin. He's not sure.
0: Do you know that court video of the girl when she's like, Miss Jackson? Hello, Ms. Jackson. And she's like...
1: Frozen.
0: Frozen.
1: Well, look, you'll find the answer very, very soon. I'm going to put Ty to the test with his sex ed right up after this.

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2: Home and Hose is your number one source for the best Australian music on Triple J. Hey! With me, Anika Luna, as I put you onto local acts before anyone else. We'll travel to all corners of the country to uncover the next generational artists, hear first plays before they drop, and I'll get you

0: Abby and Tyrone with you on your Wednesday evening, and we are getting educational. We are putting Ty to the test with his sex ed knowledge. Now you've got your hand. What have you done?
1: I wrote the question out just so I could be reminded and look at the question, and think about the answer here. And remind me of the multiple choice again.
0: So the question is, during ovulation, what releases an egg to be fertilized by a sperm? And the options are uterus, fallopian tubes, ovary or cervix.
1: Yes, because I wrote just in my hurry of typing things down, Filipina tube. And I thought, that doesn't sound right.
0: Filipino.
2: The adobo.
1: Adobo.
0: Every day. All right, do you have an answer?
1: The what releases an egg to be fertilized by the sperm, uterus, fallopian tube, ovary, or...
0: Cervix.
1: And I am going to say your ovaries.
0: Correct.
1: Yes!
0: Nicely done. Okay,

0: my God.
1: The epididymis and the testicles hang inside a structure called the what? Is it the prostate, the penis, the vas deferens, or the scrotum?
0: Scrotum.
1: Scrotum?
2: Yeah.
1: Correct.
0: Yes.
1: Let's do one more. You're killing it.
2: Oh, my God.
1: Okay, these are a lot of diagrams. I can't really be bothered showing the diagrams. Okay, here's a good one. What cures herpes? Antibiotic pills, antibiotic topicals, both of the above, or there is no cure for herpes?
2: There is no cure for herpes.
1: And again, this is, if any of this is wrong, it's literally from an online quiz. So yeah. Don't. So go see your doctor.
2: Darling, I actually do remember learning about herpes. HPV, human papillomavirus.
1: Yes.
2: I actually still have my assignment. We had to do a drawing of a... It was like, draw your advertisement for HPV.
1: To advertise... What, to go and get it?
2: To like... Yeah.
1: To advertise to...
2: And mine was like graffiti on a wall. And
1: oh, very cool.
2: It was like, check yourself before you wreck yourself.
1: Before you wreck yourself with HPV.
2: Wreck yourself.
1: Okay, this is your last question. What happens during menstruation? Does the body discard the weekly buildup of the uterine lining? The body discards the monthly buildup of the uterine lining, the yearly buildup, or none of the above?
2: What was the first option again, sorry?
1: Weekly buildup, monthly buildup, or yearly buildup?
2: Or none of the above.
1: Or none of the above. Think about this.
2: I'm going to do monthly buildup.
1: That is correct.
0: Oh, my God.
1: You are a sex ed expert.
2: Mr. Clark, shout out to you. Don't remember a sex ed class with you, but you've obviously taught me very well.
1: And once again, just a reminder, check yourself
2: before you wreck yourself.

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1: It's Home and Hosed.
0: It's the best local tunes
1: from all over Australia.
2: It's Home and Hosed
0: with Anika Luna.
3: Yes, that's right. This is Home and Hosed on Triple J. You're with me. My name is Anika Luna. I'm so stoked to be with you. I've got 2 hours of non-stop Australian music, and I'm going to be carrying you through it all. So right now, I want you to trust me. I want you to take my hand. Looks like I'm gonna go. In the next 15, we're going to be hearing brand new music from an artist called Lottie McLeod. Fans of Phoebe Bridgers, you're going to absolutely adore what she's cooking up. So don't move a muscle, don't touch that dial. I've also got plenty more new music, plenty more music from Australia, where that came from. But right now, I just want to get you inspired to dance, and I know the perfect girly to get us there. An artist from the West Coast called Ula. Dance part 2.

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4: Malcolm Todd covered her earlier this month, and this Friday she's stepping into the Like a Virgin studio. Audrey Hobart. I'm taking thirst traps in the mirror and over. The American singer-songwriter is no stranger to a great lyric. She co-wrote a bunch of hit songs with her bestie Gracie Abrams, and we're super excited to hear an original and a

and it's awesome stuff here on Home and Hosed on Triple J. Ula of the Top with How to Dance Part 2. Hoping to get the blood pumping and get you in the mood right here on the program for a very exciting first play from Lottie McLeod.

Mean Jim Brizzy, who's heavily inspired by artists like Boy Genius and more specifically Phoebe Bridgers. If you're a fan of that world of music and what that means, what that brings, what that sounds like, you're going to absolutely adore her. I'm going to be bringing you brand new music from Lottie McLeod in the next 5 minutes. 0439757555. Messages have already started pouring through, but keep them coming, my friend. I got one song to take us there, and it comes from this little group.

much. His talent, his craft, his energy. It's Zafti right there, West Coast artist, now relocated to Nam, Melbourne. Too much is the name of that number. Hey, you're locked in right here on Home and Host on Triple J, bringing you

0: fans of Boy Genius, or more specifically Phoebe Bridgers, this is the artist for you. She's a gorgeous soul, force, human, and presence from Mean Jim Brizzy, who's just crafting the most delicate and sincere creation. Hey, last year she played the Triple J 50 on the Gold Coast with a gorgeous crew of pop angels by her side. She also dropped her debut EP, Bug, and in that record we learned so much about her life, her family, her relationships, and her overall internal kind of deepest thoughts, personal experiences. We learned so much about her through that introductory piece. And right now, it's time for a second offering of 2026 and some special news too. You know just how to cross
1: the line. Lady McLeod, and you're listening to the first play of my new song Sunburnt with Anika Luna on Home & Hosed. It's off my upcoming EP called The Boathouse, and it'll be out on the 25th of September. I wrote it after a beach day with my mum, so I was in a very aquatic headspace, and I had also just gotten out of a very, very, very short-lived relationship. So just put those two things together and I wrote this song, and I'm so proud of it and I'm so excited for everyone to hear it. Text in what you think and I hope you love it.
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being intentional with your time and energy, protecting that garden deep within you. Right now it's Becca Hatch with Garden, Bang Goes the Drum. It's going down on Home and Hosed on Triple J with me. My name is Anika Luna. So grateful to be sharing this space. And even more so because we first played a very gorgeous new single from Lottie McLeod. What did we think of that new one, Sunburn?

ever started having a strong connection with somebody but barely knowing them and letting it go with nothing to hold on to. A song that I'm sure I can relate to, and if you're locked in right now, you too can as well. On that text line, 0439757555, the people are relating to it. Somebody saying, Lottie captures the hearts of the people once again. Someone else saying, OMG, I'm a huge Phoebe Bridgers fan, and this introduction to Lottie McLeod is enough to win me over. Screaming, crying, I love Lottie McLeod. And someone else saying, new Lottie is the sweetest. I love this one, Nyx. Honestly, you and me both. It's brand new music from Lottie McLeod on

very exciting news that's being released as part of an EP called The Boathouse that's going to be out at the end of September, September 25, to be precise. So make sure you mark it in your calendars once again. It's Lottie McLeod with Sunburn right here on Triple J. Hey, let's keep it moving. After these next two songs, you're going to be finding out what's on the program for tomorrow's show here on Home and Hose. But right now, I want to sprinkle some summertime

They're en route to dropping a self-titled record on August the 7th, and they're fully back in business. It's the DMAs right now. Heaton Park is the name of that one. Susie up the top with Centrelink Summer from that debut record, Patchwork. It's going to stand the test of time, in my opinion. Hey, my name is Anika Luna. This is Home and Hosed on Triple J. Hey, a little earlier on, we heard a huge first play from Lottie McLeod. I never got to show you what I can do. I never got to burn you just to soothe. One here, all about a relationship ending that hardly even started. It's called Sunburn and it's going to be out everywhere right now. So if you want to go check it out, run it up, add it to your playlist, you know where to go. Wherever you listen to music, once again, Lottie McLeod from Mean Gin Brizzy with Sunburn playing out for you on the national broadcaster. And hey, tomorrow evening, I am incredibly excited because I'm going to be hitting play on brand new music from an artist out of Nam, Melbourne called Jarl. Guess you can see I got trust issues. But what do I know? Shit that I've been through made me this way. Yeah, so that I know. Yeah. If you're loving the sound of that, well, you're going to love what he's cooking up. He's dropping an EP on Friday, and I am so honored to be hitting first play on a cut from that record. Plus, on tomorrow's show as well, Aaron from Edge Radio, which is a radio station in Tasmania, is going to be joining me, and we're going to be chatting all things Tasmanian radio and Tasmania. I cannot wait. Hey, let's keep it moving though, because you are listening to the Australian music program right here on the network. Anika is my name once again. And speaking of first plays, let's get into the first.

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1: Hi, this is Eka Vandal, and my record, Looking for People to Unfollow, is the feature album all this week on Triple J. This song is called Vertical Worlds. It's my latest single. It's just about realizing life is just not straight up and down. And it sits in a space of just shedding old skin and questioning systems and expectations.

0: from your feature album All This Week, Looking for People to Unfollow. It's Eka Vandal right there with Vertical Worlds. And it's incredible. If you don't know much about the record, the backstory is that Eka actually logged offline, logged out of social media, all the things, didn't really use the online kind of social networking world for a few years, and then came back, kind of curated this album as she was offline, and curated, yeah, such a ferocious album. It's so epic and such an honor spinning it out for you right now on the National Broadcaster. And before that, Tilly Fenton with I Just Wanna Kiss You. Sometimes I just wanna kiss you. Song for all the hopeless romantics that go head over heels. I see you, I hear you, I am you, and so does Tilly Fenton. I hit first play on this song last night right here on Home and Hose, and I swear to you, within 25 minutes, it had clocked in over 800 texts. And on that same text line, 043975-7000, the love continues, but 7000, I mean, rebrand, am I right?
1: Bruv, I just came out of the club and I'm just like...
0: Hey, Anika is my name. I'm going to be spinning an Unearth High finalist for 2026 in the next 15 minutes. But right now, let's get into Queensland Hall

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1: It's getting cold, so we're bringing in some heaters. Lou is keeping us warm with his high-energy drum and bass. He's going to hit the road with all Aussie support, so grab your mates and kick on across June. And if you want to switch up the vibe, we've got you. UK rapper Dave is lighting up arenas all across the country. Known for his lyricism and striking storytelling, you won't want to miss his long-awaited Aussie Sprint, which kicks off mid-June, starting in Meanjin, Brisbane. You'll want to get in quick, though, because these shows wrap up on June 27th.
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DJ Dior called X and Ivy. This one here, it's a song called Could This Be Love? It comes from an EP titled The Broken Jam EP, and it's burst to just so much life.

And with plenty of runs on the board, Young Franco teaming up with Masterpiece BCBC for that one. It's called Music Sounds Better With Me. And I sure hope it does. This is Home & Hoes on Triple J. I'm spinning non-stop Australian music. So let's continue that thread. Teleporting you right now into the world of Grant Perez. The sweetest of sweets. An artist who is peak wholesome, in my opinion. He's just dropped this new one. And he's been mentioning the word goose everywhere. Wonder what's going on. This is Sailing by Grant Perez on Triple J.

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1: This is Zoe V from the West Coast city of Perth, and I go to Swan Christian College.
2: I know it sounds cliche, but it's true. No one.
1: When I was 9, I picked up the guitar. 12, I started playing shows. 13, I started writing, and by 14, I launched my first song called Out of the Blue, which was my first ever entry to Unearthed High. I'm heavily inspired by Viva Doovy, Julia Wolf, Paramore, Nikki Zephania, and if you're niche enough, my dear friend Mary A. Cassandra and Lucky. If I was lucky enough to collaborate with anyone, I reckon it would be with the beloved Spacey Jane. They're just so sick and I just love them so much. I'd also love to be able to tour in and out of Australia, keep writing music and inspiring other young musicians. Favourite Mistake is my latest release, and this track explores what it's like to be scared to love someone because you know the risks that love has.

Inspired by previous Unearthed High winner, it's your Unearthed High finalist for 2026. Zoe V is her name, that one there. Favorite mistake, it's absolutely class if you ask me. Hey, my name is Anika Luna. And before that, we heard from Grant Perez, brand new heat. It's called Sailing. That one from that absolute sweetie. I've been like watching a lot of what's been going online for Grant Perez, and he keeps mentioning Goose. I don't know what it means. I don't know what it is, but I can only assume it's hinting at more music, maybe shows, maybe something crazy. You really never know Grant Perez's next move, but something tells me it's going to be exciting.

This is Home and Host on Triple J. Anika is my name. I've got this one from Darcy Haven right around the corner. So if you stuck around for that one from Zoe V, well, got more pop girlies here for you. Not before we turn up the grunge, okay? To clock us over into the second hour of our time together, I want to bring you an artist called Stagger. They're a crew from Awabakal, Newcastle. And this one here, it's got to be my fave track of theirs. It just pulls at the heartstrings with these depth and instrumentals. I adore it, and I cannot wait to bring it to you right now on Triple J. Hey, Ange Allen.

Tim and Hoes, nothing but Australian music. We've just tapped over into a second hour of time together, and it's great to be here sharing this space with you. Hey, my name is Anika Luna on the program. Yeah, spinning Australian music. So excited to be here. Happy to be here. Thank you for being here. Hey, in before that, Stagger with Eva, a crew from Awabakal Land in Newcastle. Huge shout out to Ange, Alan, Cullen and Kat on that song Eva. It's absolutely quality. Hey, I want to keep it moving and bring you right now an artist who signed to Peggy Goo's label. In this next bracket, I'm going to be bringing you 15 songs, 15 opportunities to fall in love with Australian music. So let's do that with Bryson Hill right now. It's Cassette 97.

97 World. Prêt à vivre l'expérience des années 90? A world between rhythm, love, sex, and few more pleasure. They stand, they dance, they party, they after party.

0: 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Introducing
1: the 14-year-old singer-songwriter and producer racking up big numbers and even bigger co-signs,

0: And with a refined post-punk sound well beyond their years, it's the next big band from Nui, Trophy Wife.
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Originally from Newcastle, now residing in Sydney. His name is Theo Landish. This one here, it's called Let Me Love You. It's a song about acceptance, about loving without conditions, and about the quiet courage it takes to let someone in. Really digging deep on that one. Hey, in before that, Bryson Hill with Cassette 97. Turning the party all the way up. This man, a weapon to any dance floor. He's just signed, he recently signed with Goodoo Records, which is Peggy Goo's label. I had a chat with him earlier this year, and he's just so stoked to be here. He's announced that, he hasn't actually announced anything, but he's teased Euro dates on the horizon. So can you imagine this in a Euro summer? Oh, could not expect, just could not think of anything better. How good's that? Bryson Hill, Cassette 97 playing out for you on the Australian broadcaster right here. Anika Luna on Triple J's Home and Hose. Hey, very, very shortly I'm going to be getting into Jungle Giants, but not before we turn up the heat a little bit.

from that record, Experiencing Feelings of Joy. That's what you're feeling when you listen to the Jungle Giants and that song, A Moment Like That. It's pure joy, pure celebration of love and life, all the great things that come with it. Sage, in before that, Casualty is the name of that track. What did we think about it? I have fallen head over heels for Sage. I think that she's awesome. I still feel like it's early days, but there's something so real, so life-giving and so adrenaline-juicing when I listen to her music. As soon as I heard her debut single, I was just immediately hooked, and everything that comes out feels just packed full of energy and expression and emotion. It's captured in a bottle, poured into a song and played out for you right here on Home and Host on Triple J. Hey, Anika with you, and we're going to switch up the vibe a little bit. Next three songs are on the same wavelength, but so a little bit different, you know. They're a bit different in genre, in sound, in story. So let's do it right now. The second line of this song is my favorite. Comes from the now Melbourne-based Angel, Julawusu.

an artist from the west coast of this gorgeous country. Goes by the name of Fraser. Fans of Tory Lanez, you're gonna love what this guy's cooking up. This one here, it drifts between memory and denial. It's a heartbreak anthem, and it's called Neverland. Conceptually immaculate. In before that, Jula Wusu, Blurry Eyed, and one of my favourite lines in this song has got to be this part. I see my life like a concert. I just love that idea of your life unfolding in front of you, but yeah, just watching it all unfold. Hey, in before that, well, no, you're locked up. You're locked in. This is Home and Hose on Triple J. Anika's my name. It's getting towards the end of the show with

three quarters of the way in, a half an hour with you of non-stop Australian music. And I promised you, I said the next three songs you're going to love. So I've hit play on two. Let's get into number three. And when I say that, I mean you're going to love every song on the playlist tonight. But this one has got

artist with an undeniable voice. Her name is Queenie, and this one, it's called Whirlwind. It's about the chaos of a hurricane and the coming to reset after the storm has passed. And before that, Cusco with Walk, with like three A's in that song. I was reading the Triple J Unearth back end when I discovered this song, and Cusco says that she finally steps into darker waters, showing the flip side. Really dug in on this one. Grit your teeth, be that bish. Hey, you're here on Home and Host on Triple J, your home of Australian music, with me. My name's Anika Luna. In two songs' time, I'm heading to Newcastle once again, and I'm going to spin an artist called COBB. I just noticed online, they're like, oh my God, we're getting a spin on Home and Hose, but we don't know what songs. If you've got any recommendations for me, come through 0439757555. But to take us there, I want to teleport you into the world of Toby Hobart, fans of the Kid Laroi and Harry Styles. This one's for you.

heard from Toby Hobart. If you like the Kid Laroi, you're going to love that new one. It's called Strangers. It's all about the unspoken feeling between two strangers, that invisible tension and that lingering glances. Right there, COBB crew from Newcastle. If you're guessing on 0439757555, what song I spun from them, it's not Relish, it's not Slam, it's not Limerence. Indeed, it was Fluent in French.

song that I discovered on the Triple J Unearthed website today and fell in love with the way it ebbed and flowed. It felt so real and raw. I'm a moth to a flame to this crew. I'm keeping my eyes and ears on them. Hey, my name's Anika. You can call me Neeks because we're hanging out right here on Home and Hosed on Triple J. In two songs time, I've got some First Nations action from Northern Territory that dropped today. And trust me, you're not going to want to miss it. Right now, though,

people, Darwin, New Northern Territory, with a song that dropped today. It's called Higher, and it's going to take you to a higher place. I love the way he uses kind of elements, earth, wind, fire, to kind of describe how he's feeling, what he's experiencing, what he's seeing. It's so powerful. And before that, Cheeky Leash with some big rum jungle energy on that one. Easy Way Out, bringing that kind of easy, breezy energy to your Wednesday evening. Hey, Anika is my name. We've just got like over 10 minutes together, and I've got so much I want to squeeze in two songs time, an artist who is reminiscent of Alicia Keys from Perth. Just stick with me right now though. Aloe Vera from Sydney.

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1: It is Unearthed High season, mate. We've announced the five finalists for 2026 and we're meeting them all over the next little while. And on Thursday's show, we'll introduce you to Ali Kate.
2: This diva is 14 years old. She's out of the Sunshine Coast. She sings, she songwrites, she produces, and she's already earned co-signs from Sia, YNG Mata, and the Kid Laroi. So we are so excited to get to know more about her and see if she'll win.
1: Could be a sign of things to come in Hottest 100's future. 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Deep diving our favourite songs that have come in at number 71. You'll get to pick one as well. Oh, it's a big, big show.
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3: Yeah, that's right. Big time to be an Unearthed High fan. The finalists came out this week. And if you want to catch all that goss, tap over to the Triple J Unearthed website. Hey, you're locked in here on Home and Host on Triple J. My name is Anika Luna. I am getting out of here, but not before I tell you what you just sunk into.

Keys song and the soul of a Sheryn song. That's right, that's the name of it. Living Without You once again. And before that, Aloe Vera with Touch Me, a song that kind of reminded me of like Bello Brigada. Like, I feel like Harry Barwell of that project needs to be on support duties in some way, shape, or form. Hey, I'm getting out of here. Mowgli May is going to be coming through with Prism tomorrow evening from 7 p.m. right here on your Oz Music program. I've got a very exciting first play from Jar.

right here, an artist out of the west coast of this gorgeous country. Sharin is her name. Living Without You is the name of this song, and I discovered it on the Triple J Unearthed website just today. Fell immediately in love with it, in adoration so deeply for it. It's got the bones of an elite.

p.m. tomorrow evening. I'm also going to be joined by Aaron Clark of Tassie Radio, Edge Radio. She's going to be putting me onto some music, and I cannot wait to go through it. I want to leave you with one more song to launch you into Prism in a very, very big way. Comes from an act called Darby, this one right here. It's called Mind. Be kind. I'll see you tomorrow. Bye.

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1: How are we? How are we? I'm feeling fab. How are you? I'm honoured to be here with you tonight. I'm Mowgli May, covering Prism for Tiffy tonight. You might have heard me being unhinged on the weekends, covering House Party. But tonight, though, it's all about pop music on Prism for the next 2 hours. I'm so excited to feature some of my favourite Australian artists you might not be familiar with yet. Maiden Lane, Open to Lay, Salty, and artists that I think have the potential to become huge stars and crossover, like Johnny Chops, and good old fun pop music from all around the world. Have to start the show with the biggest pop track out right now. It is Slater with Dance off her new album, Worst Girl in America. I feel like this album is the one that's going to take her to the next level, from being an underground cult pop star to a mainstream girly. Let's get into it now. Triple J.

Hyperpop in the house. That was Porter Robinson and Frost Children with Mona Lisa. I love how it sounds almost emo pop punk-esque, but heavily electronic. And they're both on record as being huge pop punk fans. And I think you can really hear it in that track. Hope you're having the best Wednesday night ever. Thanks for hanging out with me. I'm Mowgli May with you covering Prism tonight. Delving into some local hyperpop sounds now, I'm so excited to play for you Nabi. She's from Nam, Melbourne. She produced and wrote this whole track herself, which I think is so impressive. Let's take a dive into her dreamscape now. This is Nabi in my room on Prism Triple J.

If you just tuned in, you just heard Carly Girl with Right Back. Carly was almost a member of Cat's Eye. She was featured in the docuseries Dream Academy, the behind the scenes of the competition to make Cat's Eye. She's been releasing music solo since. Right Back is so bubbly and fun, and that's how we like it here on Prism. I'm Mowgli May with you, covering for Tiffy tonight. Next, I want to delve into some K-pop. I love a K-pop girl group. This is Kiki with 404 New Era. It is so catchy, and I guarantee it'll be in your head for the next few days after this. They also filmed the music video for this in Sydney, and it's so fun spotting some of the city streets in the video. And they also hired loads of local Australian dancers for the video too. I'm a huge fan of Australia and Australians being featured on such huge global projects. This is Kiki, 404. Here we go.

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1: Get ready for some lighter and brighter days because Matt Corby is touring in June. The Tragic Magic singer is not the only honeyed vocal hitting the road. Our mate Greta Ray is coming along too. They'll be gigging from early to mid-June, so get in quick. If you're still craving more after Matt Corby, get around rising pop girly Chloe Parche. She'll be playing all ages shows in intimate settings across Eora Sydney, The Ange in Brisbane and Narm Melbourne from June 14. So don't miss out.
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just tuned in, you just caught Sydney Pop Girl Salty with her track Touch Grass. Something we should all do more of, right? She recently supported Peach PRC on tour. I peeped on her socials. She's also currently campaigning to open for the one and only Zara Larsson. I really hope she gets it. She would be so perfect. One to watch, in my opinion, for sure. What's up? You're listening to Prism on Triple J. I'm Mowgli May with you, covering for Tiffy tonight. Up next, a fun little number from Hearts to Hearts and something from my favourite underrated Australian producer. We are so locked in, bestie. Triple J. Let's go.

That was Sydney producer Open Till Late teaming up with Jay Sean. Yes, the Jay Sean. It's called Hold On To Me. I think Open Till Late is the most talented producer in Australia at the moment. He's produced for Hooligan Hefs and Larissa Lambert. But it's so great to see him in his own artistry and so interesting to hear what he wants to make for himself. Hola, hola, what's up? You're listening to Prism on Triple J. I'm Mowgli May with you, covering for Tiffy tonight. This is the pop show, and when the Queen Charlie XCX drops, you know we got to play her, of course. This one's called SS26, Spring Summer 2026. But we're having a very WW wet winter, though, here in Sydney, I must say. Triple J. Spring.

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Remy from Island with his track Noble. That track feels so Kanye 808s and Heartbreak inspired to me. The synths, the auto-tune, it's so lush. Hey, hey, you're listening to Prism on Triple J. I'm Mowgli May with you covering for Tiffy tonight. And I'm so excited to play this next artist for you. They are called Maiden Lane. They are a duo, producer Max and singer Eden, coming together as Maiden Lane. Their music is, in their own words, alternative jazz pop. They met in high school, they're still teenagers, and they're already so good, so I can't even imagine what's in store for them next. They're going to be huge. Everyone knows it. They were the Triple J Unearthed Feature Artists of the Week back in February. SZA is a huge fan. She's all over their comments on their Instagram too. They're one of those artists where you need to start listening now so you can say you were an OG fan before they blew up. Maiden Lane, Tell Me Remix, playing now on Prism, Triple J.

0: Fuck, I'm Muslim with my little bitch, feel like I'm Uzi. Please don't play your music, I don't wanna hear that song, that's putrid. Me and her way too goofy, pull up and came out acting stupid.
1: If you just tuned in, you just caught Sydney rapper Johnny Chops with Feel Like Uzi. I wanted to include that on tonight's show because I feel like Johnny Chops has huge crossover potential, and that track especially has that dreamy pop production feel too. And songs and artists don't necessarily have to be pop in order to become popular. I think the beautiful thing about pop is that anything can be pop as long as it's catchy enough. Like anything can go on to pop off. You know what I mean? Kind of like this next artist I want to play for you. Her name is Adela, and she was almost a member of Cat's Eye. She was heavily featured in the docuseries Dream Academy. She was a fan favorite, but ultimately didn't make the group, which was a blessing in disguise because she is really blowing up right now, and she gets to do it her way, on her terms, her vision, which we can see now is really

different to Cat's Eye. I feel like hindsight is everything, and it's been so cool to follow her process post Dream Academy. This is Adela with KGB on Prism. KGB. Triple J.

0: That was Auckland singer Renee just there with See Me Leaving, some dreamy R&B pop for you this Wednesday night here on Prism. I'm Mowgli May with you tonight, and next in the mix, I have something from my fave girl group right now, Flo. They're from the UK, the three of them. They're in the R&B lane, but this track has really leveled them up and taken them to a new level of pop. It's called Leak It. It's very reminiscent of Pussycat Dolls, the Naughties, Beyonce. There's vocal stacking, harmonies, ad-libs, runs. It's such a fully formed track. They cooked, they ate, left no crumbs. Let's check it out now. Triple J.
1: How could I not leak it? I look so good, you look so good, maybe we should all leak it together. F*** it. You only live once, let the people see.

My favourite Australian pop star, he's gone global. It's the Kid Laroi with Rather Be featuring fellow Aussie Lyth. It's amazing to see an Australian go so big worldwide. So proud of him. And I think he's a great example of what's possible for Australian artists. And thanks for hanging out with me on Prism tonight. I'm Mowgli May covering for Tiffy. Something light and flirty next. This is Destin Conrad with Kissing in Public. It's playful. It's fun. Triple J.

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0: The Sunny Coast heavy outfit already hitting the stages with Speed and Tsunami 270.
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years ago at Oxford Art Factory, and the Kid Laroi was actually opening for them. What a time, what a time. Love a dance track with R&B vocal. There's something so addictive in the repetitiveness of dance music, and that's not even shade. Like that four to the floor constant rhythm that drives dance music, they say, the music producer type people say, is meant to emulate the human heartbeat. How interesting is that? What's up? You're listening to Prism on Triple J, the show that brings you pop from all corners of the world. This next artist I'm about to play for you really exemplifies that, I feel. They're called XG. They are a group that were trained and modeled after the K-pop system, but all their members are Japanese, and they sing all their songs in English. A truly global pop group. Let me play their track Hypnotize for you right now, Triple J.

You're listening to Prism on Triple J, and you just heard Girl Set with Tweak. Girl Set are the group formerly known as V-Char. I'm here for the rebrand. I think that is so pop. Self-reinvention, metamorphosis, transformation. I think these are all very pop pillars. We love to see pop stars in their different eras. It's definitely a trope of the genre. Beyonce is a great example. We've seen her most recently go from Renaissance to Cowboy Carter. And Rihanna, she went from, this was years ago now, but she went from a cutesy island girl kind of thing to a severe black bob, good girl gone bad era. It's so fun getting to guest on Prism tonight and talk about pop music with you. I'm Mowgli May, and I just find it so interesting, beyond the songs themselves, but also what they represent culturally. The next track I have for you isn't new, but it's so cool hearing different languages on such a huge track. It's Megan Thee Stallion and Japanese rapper Yuki Chiba with their collab Mamushi.

This was inescapable at the time. It was huge. And it's so cool to hear a non-English song take over the world. Yuki Chiba will also be in Australia in June. He's doing shows in Melbourne and Sydney if you're a fan of Japanese rap. You're listening to Prism on Triple J with me, Mowgli May.

some pure pop serotonin right there. That was Sydney singer Alizé with her track Bubblegum, and it is called exactly what it sounds like to me. What's going on? I'm Mowgli May with you on Prism tonight. More pop magic incoming on its way to you. I have new Justine Skye for you. Justine Skye is that girl. This song sounds so walking down the runway. Blue steel, locked in, fashion TV type B. You know what I mean? And if you don't know, you're about to find out, because I'm going to play it for you now.

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That was Molly Zan and Take a Day Trip with their track Ready Okay. Take a Day Trip are like a super producer duo. They're behind huge tracks like Sheck West, Mo Bamba, and they've worked with AJ Tracy and Lil Nas X, and it's so fun to hear them get in their girly flirty bag with Marley. What's up? You're listening to Prism on Triple J, and I'm Mowgli May. I've been with you the past 2 hours covering for Tiffy tonight, and we're at the end of the show. Oh my God, what the hell? It's been so fun getting to hang with you. The playlist for tonight will go up on the Triple J website, under Programs, under Prism. I'm going to leave you with the new Isaiah Rashad and SZA collab for you next. It's called Boy in Red. I love this for them. They're former exes collabing. That is the law between them. Collabing with an ex. Couldn't be me ever. I love how different this track is for both of them. Very indie alt pop areas. That's it from me. I'm sure I'll catch you again soon. Stay safe, stay sexy, stay dangerous. Bye.

0: Gracie Abrams with Hit the Wall, and you're hitting the time of night where it is Maddie and Rosie Late Nights here on Triple J. Maddie, how are you?
1: Nice, Rosie.
0: Thank you.
1: Wow, I am so good. I'm keen to be here. We have a bit of a Wednesday ritual now, don't we?
0: Mm-hmm.
1: We've got some great music coming up. We have some Ruby Fields, some Eka Vandu. Who is Vandu? I did that again.
0: Vandel,
1: who is featuring this week on Triple J, and a blast from the past, Kate Bush.
0: Oh, fantastic. Yeah. I am very excited. Yeah. But first up, we got some Drake. It's Ran to Atlanta, and it's Late Nights here on Triple J, Maddie. And-

my friend. Know what I'm saying? Outside is back to what it was, you know what I'm saying? Atlanta, tell you about my run, you know what I'm saying? Ask Pluto.

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1: It is unearthed high season, mates. We've announced the five finalists for 2026 and we're meeting them all over the next little while. 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
2: 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She's out of the Sunshine Coast. 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
1: Could be a sign of things to come in Hottest 100's future. 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Deep diving our favourite songs that have come in at number 71. 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Oh, it's a big, big show.
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0: Blonde Shell there with Berlin TV Tower. We had Zoo at the top, and it is late nights here on Triple J with Maddie and Rosie. Maddie, how are you? What's been going on?
1: I've got a bit of an embarrassing story to share.
0: Okay, go on.
1: Okay, so yesterday I was going to meet with a bunch of new friends, newly made friends.
0: Delightful.
1: Some co-workers. I'm like, oh my God, I've reached friend status.
0: Uh-huh.
1: So I was feeling good about myself. I was wearing a great outfit.
0: Great.
1: Walking down the street, and I'm about to stop because I'm going to cross the road. And I'm wearing these platform shoes. They're very high. I'm a bit of a short girl, so I wear a lot of platform stuff. Mm-hmm. And I severely roll my ankle and trip. Like, it was so dramatic. And I think I made it much worse because, well, one, I was amongst a bunch of school kids, so that's terrifying.
0: Terrifying.
1: And I look around, I'm like, okay, who saw this? Why would you look around? You make it more obvious.
0: Uh-huh.
1: My coworker was standing behind me, and she touched my back and she went, Maddie, and I went, you saw that? She went, yeah, I did. And then she's just laughing at me. And I'm like, oh, you're so cool. Like, she's someone I still want to impress. Like, she's a new friend.
0: Yeah.
1: And I've embarrassed myself.
0: It's tough when it's someone, like, who you want to impress. Like, with us, we trip in front of each other all the time. And it doesn't matter because our opinion is worth nothing anymore to each other.
1: Worth nothing. Like, everything, obviously. But also,
0: you're my everything, obviously.
1: You are my platonic everything.
0: But...
1: But nothing.
0: But I can trip and I feel nothing.
1: Yeah, no embarrassment.
0: That kind of proves like you've made it to ultimate best friend status.
1: Yeah.
0: You know, when you can trip and you're like, that's okay.
1: I don't care about your opinion of me. Anyway.
0: More on that to come. For best friend status. But right now we're muscling on.
1: Yeah.
0: With Muscle by Ruby Fields.
1: Oh, nice.
0: Thank you.
1: Yeah.
0: From two muscles here.
1: Big muscly girls.
0: You can't, we can't prove it because you can't see us.
1: Just have to believe.
0: It's Maddie and Rosie, late nights, Triple J.

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2: Hi, this is Eka Vandal, and my record, Looking for People to Unfollow, is the feature album all this week on Triple J. This song is called Vertical Worlds. It's my latest single. It's just about realizing life is just not straight up and down. And it sits in a space of just shedding old skin and questioning systems and expectations.

0: Echo Vandal finishing up there. This week's feature album on Triple J. We had some Les Shiv at the top. It's Matty and Rosie, late nights. And I chatted about my embarrassing story of falling over.
1: Uh-huh.
0: Rosie, how are you?
1: I'm good. I haven't been falling over in front of my coworkers lately.
0: Oh.
1: But I am in the midst of finding a new housemate.
0: Not good.
1: I know. And anyone in a share house knows just the true hell of that.
0: It's horrid.
1: It's just a really fun experience, especially because so many people have obviously been coming to look at the house.
0: Yep.
1: And then I have to clean the house for them. I keep a clean house in general.
0: Oh, do you now?
1: Yeah.
0: Oh, yeah.
1: I never get called out in the group chat.
0: No, that does not happen.
1: These your dishes...
0: No.
1: Anyway, been really scrubbing the house for people to come over. But while I've been doing this, I've just been thinking about how I don't do that when you come over.
0: I'm the same. I just could not care less.
1: I just leave my mess out. Just everywhere.
0: Actually, the mess increases.
1: Yeah, it actually does. Like, my Lord. But I feel like that it made me realise that you know, we're at best friend status.
0: Yeah, we're comfortable.
1: Yeah, exactly.
0: Actually, I want you, the listener, to text in what proves you've made it to a best friend status. I want you to bond with us.
1: Exactly.
0: 0439 757 555. Text in.
1: What's that sound, Maddie?
0: I think it's...
1: What is it?
0: Someone running up a hill.
1: Oh.
0: Famously, someone...
1: Someone sang about that.
0: Sang about it. Well, who was it?
1: Miss Bush. Miss Kate Bush. It was. And it's famously Wednesday night.
0: Yeah.
1: Late nights on Triple J with Maddie and Rosie.

0: Ray finishing up there with Joy. We had Genesis Owusu at the top two.
1: I love his music. I do want to interrupt there because I just think his new album, I know I talk about him so much. It's just so, why are you laughing?
0: Because it feels like you just put up like a shush finger to me.
1: No, no, no. Maddie speaking.

0: like is busy.
1: It's great. And it's Maddie and Rosie Late Nights here on Triple J.
0: Yes.
1: We're chatting what proves you've made it to best friend status. Maybe it's that you can interrupt each other.
0: And I couldn't care less.
1: With no shame.
0: No.
1: But Maddie, I think of our coffee ritual.
0: Yes, yes. So we have this tradition now because we get coffee pretty much every day together. We love coffee. But what we do is we shout each other. So each time we have coffee, we take turns paying for each other's coffees. But I think we get very, you know, we keep a stern.
1: We get very assertive.
0: We do.
1: So if it's Maddie's round and she goes, okay, Rosie, it's your go to share. I go,
0: No, no, no.
1: You owe me a coffee. You can buy me this coffee now.
0: But then I'm like, wait, hey, no, but I bought you chips a few days ago. So you actually owe me for that. So and you can pay for the coffee.
1: Well, I can actually go, well, actually, you know what? I've been driving you around a bunch. So you should actually buy me this coffee as a gift.
0: No,
1: Thank you for the gift.
0: You actually can't say anything about driving. I drove your ass for 3 years before you had your license. You owe me maybe for life.
1: Well, you won't get in my car now because you keep saying how much it stinks.
0: It's disgusting. I don't know what you've done. Rosie's car is so stinky right now. It's like you've concocted like a new smell. You've created a new smell.
1: It's because I curdled chocolate milk. We've been on
0: It's genuinely disgusting. I had to sit in your car last week with my nose in my sleeve because it was that bad.
1: And I take great offence at that.
0: Yeah.
1: Text in what proves you've made it to best friend status. 0439 757 555.
0: This song, Drop Dead, Rosie. It's what's going to happen if I continue to be in that car.
1: God. Jeez Louise.
0: Yeah.
1: It's late nights, Maddie and Rosie.

grooving on your Wednesday night. Damn, with the Cat Empire. I like a version from 2016. Get some. I got some dance moves from that, the Cat Empire. I did indeed. Dean Turnley and the Smith Street Band at the top. It is Maddie Rosie, Late Nights, Triple J. And we are chatting of when you reach the best friend status. Let's hear it from the text line, Rosie.

0: So, two of my best friends and I went on a big old caravan trip around Australia, and the night before we left, we had a massive going away party, and for some dumb reason, we all got our bums branded with our names, initials on them. Terrible idea, but that pretty much solidified it. Also, great tunes. Smith Street Band, ? True. Amazing.
1: Great tunes.
0: It is. Yeah, you're right.
1: Rosie?
0: Yes?
1: Would you do me the honours of getting both our initials branded on each other's bums?
0: See, the thing is, Maddie, you don't know that I haven't already done that. I could have done that
1: already.
0: You could
1: have done that. And not told me.
0: And not told you.
1: Why?
0: Maybe this has been a setup for this moment now.
1: Oh, so you've gotten this person to text in.
0: Uh-huh. To prove, yeah.
1: To prove that
0: it's
1: you
0: big,
1: got...
0: One big bit. One big bum bit.
1: BBB. Alliteration.
0: Oh, yeah. But, I'd be honored to solidify our best friend status. Let's do it.
1: Okay.
0: Sounds good. After this song. It's Don't Go. Don't worry.
1: We're not going anywhere.
0: Don't worry.
1: Even if you want us to, you're stuck with us.
0: It's Old Mervs. It's Triple J, Maddie and Rosie Late Night.
1: Ow!

0: I'm sorry, Maria, finishing up there, and it is late nights here on Triple J. And Maddie.
1: Yeah.
0: What time is it?
1: Game time!
0: Yeah, sing it for me, girl.
1: A game that needs no introduction, but we shall give one anyways. Rosie, what's the game?
0: So it's Anything But Sound, the game we love to play. It's where we describe a song. You help us describe a song in terms not related to sound at all.
1: Correct.
0: So we're asking a question, and the question today is, what date is this song?
1: If this song could take you on a date, what would it be?
0: Uh-huh.
1: More on that to come.
0: Absolutely. More music now.
1: Free your mind. Free your mind with the ideas that you're going to text in.
0: Yeah. Get some space ready.
1: Yeah.
0: It's Maddie and Rosie Late Nights, Triple J.

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1: It's your man, Capital J, just telling them to get that money, pay those bills, whether it's deal, or keeping it real, become Mission Famous.

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4: Malcolm Todd covered her earlier this month, and this Friday she's stepping into the Like a Version studio. Audrey Hobart. I'm taking thirst traps in the mirror novel. The American singer-songwriter is no stranger to a great lyric. She co-wrote a bunch of hit songs with her bestie Gracie Abrams, and we're super excited to hear an original and a cover.

0: Nina Durachi finishing up there. Meg Mack and Tasman Keith at the top. It is Maddie Rosie Late Nights, Triple J, and we are playing a game, Rosie.
1: Yes, we are. It's Anything But Sound, the game where we describe songs in terms not relating to sound. And tonight we are asking the question, what date would this song take you on? Let's hear it. It's I'm Sorry, Maria.
2: I'm sorry, Maria.
1: Go on, Maddie.
0: I'm imagining you've gone on a date and it's gone really, really badly. And it's late at night, you're walking home, it starts raining. You look around, you see all these happy couples and you just think to yourself, will I be alone forever? Will I find love? I don't think so.
1: Is it really alright? Sorry. Do I need to take you out more?
0: What's your
1: This song gives me the vibe that like it would take you out on a date and it would be a good date, but then however you'd go home, it would probably be raining again as well. And you'd think to yourself, oh, I miss my ex. Yeah.
0: That's a bit sad too.
1: I know.
0: Are we okay?
1: I don't know. Do we need love?
0: We want to know what you think, the listener. What date is this song?
2: I'm sorry, Maria.
1: Text in 0439 757 555. Feel free to make it a little happier.
0: We've really brought the sadness.
1: It has to be so sad, full of yearning. We got some more music in the meantime. It's Forget It. There we go.
0: Yeah.
1: There's the upbeat energy. It's Maddie and Rosie's Late Nights Triple J. Yeah.

0: Yours truly finishing up there with a live recording. We had Holly Humberstone at the top. It's Maddie Rosie. It is Late Nights and we are playing a game here on Triple J.
1: Yes, we are. We're asking the question, what date would this song take you on?
2: I'm sorry, Maria.
0: So I said you go on a date that goes really, really badly and you realise you're going to be alone forever. Mm-hmm. Rosie said she would go on a date that went really well, but then you realise no one matches your ex.
1: Yeah, so everything's fine here in the studio.
0: We're going great.
1: Let's read what the text line has to say. Rage room. Your hands touch while reaching for a vase and sparks fly. And then the vase flies to the floor.
0: Wow, that's very poetic. That's a great text.
1: I can totally see that, though.
0: I prefer that over ours.
1: Definitely. Yeah. It's also a fun date. I've never been to
0: do that. I desperately want to go to a rage room. I reckon I would go crazy.
1: Oh, my God, it would be
0: Wouldn't
1: so
0: I?
1: Fun. Yeah.
0: Yeah.
1: Best friend date? Oh, my goodness. Maybe with this song behind us. Get in the rage mindset for that. It's 2:70. We're playing another round of our game later. It's Maddie and Rosie, Late Nights, Triple J.

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0: 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But you didn't
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0: Trove, Lou finishing up there, Olivia Dean and Charlotte Plank at the top. It's Maddie and Rosie, it is Late Nights, and we are playing a game once again on Triple J. It's round two.
1: It sure is. We are asking the question, what date would this song take you on?
2: What were we talking about? Both sides of my front row,
1: both sides of my front row. Okay.
0: It's a sick song.
1: Yeah. Go on. Do you want me to go first?
0: Well, okay, you are going to a rave.
1: Okay.
0: Yeah. Or maybe it's not a date until you meet, like you make eye contact.
1: Oh.
0: At like a rave or okay. like some kind of club event and you're like really looking at each other and then you get closer and you know, I don't know.
1: So you're saying it's like a meeting, which then turns into a date.
0: Correct.
1: Maybe you meet at the rave and it's like, oh, you meet at maybe not like a wholesome setting. And then afterwards, you go out for dinner.
0: Okay.
1: The same night.
0: You've got a crazy look in your eye. I was saying, well, you could, I don't know, go to like the smokers or whatever. So you can talk some more.
1: No, I'm saying you leave the, I'm piggybacking. This is a collaborative process now.
0: Okay.
1: You leave the rave and you go outside and then you go to a nice fancy restaurant.
0: Oh, it's like
1: and then
0: such an opposite.
1: Turns into a
0: the
1: date.
0: The dichotomy of music and dates.
1: The juxtaposition is just amazing.
0: It's beautiful.
1: It's your go. What date do you think this song would take you on? Let's hear it again. It's Ash Nico.
2: What were we talking about? Both sides of my front
0: row. Text in 0439 757 555. What song will this date take you on?
1: Absolutely. We got some Juice WRLD now, Lucid Dreams, it's Maddie and Rosie. It's Late Nights. It's Triple J.
0: Yeah, it is. No.

0: Salt finishing up there with why. Mm-hmm. And we had Georgia Smith and Juice WRLD as well at the top. It's Maddie and Rosie, late nights here on Triple J. We're playing a game.
1: Yes, we are.
0: We're asking the question, what date would this song take you on? Here's the song.
2: What were we talking about? Both socks on my front
0: door. Let's hear it from the text line.
1: The text reads, you've lied and said you're an avid runner and they suggest going on a run for a date. The whole time you can't keep up and you embarrass yourself.
0: Ah, that would be tough.
1: That would be tough.
0: That would be tough for everyone involved. I would never go on a run for a first date.
1: I couldn't. Well, I simply couldn't because I don't run. I never will and really never have.
0: Thank you for playing our
1: game
0: with us tonight. We got some more music. You've got us for basically one more hour.
1: Yeah.
0: Everything is corny. It's Maddie and Rosie.
1: Not everything, because Maddie and Rosie are perfect on Triple J.
0: And so humble.
1: You've heard it here first.
0: Late nights.

0: is live music montage time. It's where we play a whole bunch of music from a whole bunch of live places, live settings, live. It's live music.
1: Mm-hmm.
0: To start off, we got some Tia Gastolo with Phone Me. This one is from Lansdowne Hotel in Sydney.
1: Yeah.
0: Back in 2019. Let's go back there, Maddie.
1: Okay.
0: Let's listen.
1: Let's do it.
0: It's Late Nights, Triple J, Maddie and Rosie.
1: Yeah, it is.

0: for coming. Come say hello.
1: From our 2016 Unearthed High finalist Lastlings, this is Deja Vu, live from Melbourne in 2021. You're on Triple J.

this one more time if you guys are okay with that. Are you guys ready?

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drummer, Jackson.

0: We're rounding this one off with the winners of Unearthed High back in 2021. This is the Ryans in Sydney last year with Shut You Out on Triple J.
1: Shut You Out.

0: The Ryans finishing up there with Shut You Out, and they're finishing up the live music montage here on Triple J. It's Late Nights with Maddie and Rosie. Maddie, what was your favourite?
1: I think my favourite was Genesis Owusu, Don't Need You.
0: Let's hear a bit of it.
2: Can't you see I'm rich?
1: I love him. I need you, Genesis. So I want you. I need you. I want you, baby. British man.
0: It's a great album. Yeah. Listen to it if you have not. Look at it. I love to tap dance.
1: And Lebe does it best.
0: Yes. Got some Lebe now. Mad Woman. Mm. It's Maddie and Rosie. It's Late Nights. It's Triple J. Mm-hmm.

0: Vanessa Barrett finishing up there, South Summit at the top. It's Maddie Rosie, Late Nights on Triple J.
1: Yes, and Maddie, did you know that we are almost halfway through the year?
0: I did know that and it's freaking me out.
1: I haven't done nearly enough of the things that I said I would do.
0: We had a bingo.
1: Yeah.
0: For 2026.
1: On my bingo is to run a half marathon.
0: Yeah.
1: I haven't.
0: How's that going?
1: I haven't run at all, really.
0: No, I don't think you have.
1: So tomorrow I'm going for a run.
0: Okay.
1: And also, this is also on my list, and you're going to come with me to get a new piercing.
0: Am I now?
1: Yeah.
0: Okay.
1: You can pick me up.
0: I'll pick you up to take you for you to get a piercing.
1: Thank you.
0: What fun for Maddie.
1: Well, I would drive, but you keep complaining that my car stinks. So.
0: It needs to be burned. No, that makes you sad. That makes you so sad. You love your car.
1: More on 2026 bingo to come.
0: Stinky car.
1: Here's some Lute and Izzy Cross, Late Nights, Triple J.
0: Oh my.

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We want to get you across the very best sounds in the scene with Country Club, Triple J's brand new home of country music. Join me, Outback Tom, as I get you around the artists that are blazing a trail in 2026. 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

0: Daisy by Pond. Finishing up there, we had Thundercat and Mac Miller and Darcy Haven with Wishbone at the top. It's Maddie and Rosie, late nights on Triple J.
1: And we are finishing for our show for tonight. Lots of giggles as always.
0: Per usual.
1: Per usual is us laughing. We played a game, our favourite game, Anything But Sound. We spoke about dates.
0: Yes, we did.
1: Which was exciting.
0: Uh-huh. We talked about bingo. Tomorrow I'm going to be ticking off two things. I'm starting my half marathon training.
1: Saying that out loud actually sounds a bit crazy.
0: And getting a piercing.
1: Yeah.
0: You'll see us next week again.
1: Yes.
0: Late nights, Wednesday night. We've been Maddie and Rosie.
1: Here we are.

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1: It is unearthed high season, mate. We've announced the five finalists for 2026 and we're meeting them all over the next little while. And on Thursday's show, we'll introduce you to Ali Kay.
2: This diva is 14 years old. She's out of the Sunshine Coast. 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
1: Could be a sign of things to come in Hottest 100's future. 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Deep diving our favourite songs that have come in at number 71. 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

0: What's a rumble?
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0: That's right, Rum Jungle is making some massive noise about their winter tour. Their newest album, Marginalia, lands right before they hit the road. So be one of the first to hear it in live settings on Aussie stages from June 19 till early July.
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0: 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Introducing
1: the 14-year-old singer, songwriter, and producer racking up big numbers and even bigger co-signs.

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1: It is unearthed high season, mate. We've announced the five finalists for 2026 and we're meeting them all over the next little while. 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
2: This diva is 14 years old. 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
1: Could be a sign of things to come in Hottest 100's future. 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
1: It is Unearth Tire season, mate. We've announced the five finalists for 2026 and we're meeting them all over the next little while. And on Thursday's show, we'll introduce you to Ali Kate.
2: This diva is 14 years old. She's out of the Sunshine Coast. She sings, she songwrites, she produces, and she's already earned cosigns from Sia, YNG Mata, and the Kid Laroi. So we are so excited to get to know more about her and see if she'll win.
1: Could be a sign of things to come in Hottest 100's future. 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Deep diving our favourite songs that have come in at number 71. You'll get to pick one as well. 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
4: Malcolm Todd covered her earlier this month, and this Friday, she's stepping into the Like a Virgin studio. Audrey Hobart. I'm taking thirst traps in the mirror and over. The American singer-songwriter is no stranger to a great lyric. She co-wrote a bunch of hit songs with her bestie, Gracie Abrams, and we're super excited to hear an original and a cover

0: morning, Eliza Getzey with Triple J News. The Israeli military has told all residents of southern Lebanon to leave the area, declaring the entire region a combat zone as it targets militant group Hezbollah. It's the first time Israel's made such a sweeping demand since US President Donald Trump announced in April a ceasefire had been imposed in Lebanon. In a post on social media, the IDF's Arabic spokesperson told Lebanese residents to evacuate north of the Zarani River. The Lebanese community views those so-called evacuation warnings as forced displacement, and there's hundreds of thousands of people living in the area. Back home, a national survey shows Australian teenagers are experiencing high rates of intimate partner violence despite big investment in consent education. Connor Duffy has more.
1: More than 4,000 young people aged 14 to 18 took part in the La Trobe University study. Nearly 40% of teens in relationships said they'd felt scared of their partner, and almost 20% experienced physical violence. Lead researcher Professor Jennifer Power says young people are calling for better sex education.
2: The consent education that they're receiving isn't really giving them good, detailed, nuanced, practical information about what it means to be in a relationship.
0: And if you or someone you know needs help, you can call 1-800-RESPECT. That's 1-800-737-732. The federal government wants so-called flat pack homes to become mainstream to help fix Australia's housing crisis. It's committing $39 million to help states and territories trial building more prefabricated homes where the parts are pre-built and assembled on.

0: site. Housing Minister Claire O'Neill says the nation needs fresh ideas to build homes quicker and cheaper.
1: People are always looking for a silver bullet when it comes to housing. And one of the reasons this is such a long-running problem for the country is it's not just one broken system, it's lots of broken systems. And one of them is that we have not been innovating enough in housing for many decades.
0: Matthew Perry's live-in personal assistant, who had a central role in the Friendstar's descent into ketamine addiction, has been sentenced to 3 years and 5 months in prison. That's 60-year-old Kenneth Iwamasa. And a player of the match performance from New South Wales halfback Nathan Cleary has helped the Blues to a dramatic 22-20 victory over Queensland in the opening State of Origin game. Cleary set up 2 tries, crossed himself and kicked a vital 40-20 as the Blues fought back from a 20-0 first half deficit. The Blues captain, Isaiah Yeo, says Cleary stood tall when it mattered.
2: He attacked the game. I love to see him own those moments, and I thought he was outstanding tonight.
0: And that's all the news for now. Right around Australia and all around the world, if you're streaming online. 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
6: 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You've made it once again to your favourite day of the week. How nice. What a little treat.
5: It is all collectively, I feel like I speak for the country, it's all our favourite days, right? 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
6: It's true. It's your legacy. It's this newfound love of Thursday that Australia feels. And with good reason. It's a packed show on this Thursday. Just after 7 o'clock, we're going to meet another Unearthed High finalist for this year. It's Ally Kay. Are you doing?

0: superstar on the rise, coming out of the Sunshine Coast, pop girly, smashing it, happens to be 14 years old. Yeah. So nuts.
1: This song doesn't sound like it's made by a 14-year-old, but it is, and we will get to chat to her after 7. So, so exciting. And then after 7:30, you know what happens on a Thursday. We are doing Hottest Flashback, and we are spotlighting the number 71. So you're going to hear three massive songs that all came in past Hottest 100 countdowns, all at number 71. But I mean, Luca, sort of, let's go from the number 71 to the number one. Let's talk about the elephant in the room, State of Origin last night, right?
0: Yes.
1: And there's no one better to speak to it than me. Concetta Caruso.
0: Your Italo-Australian heart must be bursting with pride, Concetta.
1: It's a big day for us Italian-Australians. We got to shout out Jimmy Tedesco, my beautiful boy, clinching it for New South Wales. I say, mwah, mwah. I kiss both cheeks to everyone who is feeling good, and I say, commiserations to Queensland.
0: You know what I say?
2: That's amore.
1: Hey, producer Josh, we got you that amore for the week, mate. It's James Tedesco catching that ball and securing game one of Origin.
0: We'll catch up more about Origin heaps more after this. Our little mix at 6 to start our day off, get our hearts pumping. Thank you to Latifa T for making it for us.
3: Who's that?

0: you're on Triple J with Conchetta and Luca. Yeah, wow. Or I like how, as Robin Bundjalung Country puts it, this is the bestest mix for the bestest day of the week.
1: Nice.
0: That is correct. It was your mix at six. We do it every weekday here on Triple J Breakfast, and it's all thanks to our beautiful resident DJ, Latifah T. It is 18 minutes past six on your Thursday.
1: Indeed it is. And on this Thursday, like we will for the next couple months, talking Origin, because it just went down Wednesday night. Like we said before, big shouts out to the Italo Australian community. Queensland get out to an early lead. New South Wales end up pegging them back 22-20 with a last-minute try from James Tedesco.
2: That's amore.
1: Beautiful stuff.
0: Amazing.
1: What's your level of investment in Origin? Because I obviously live in New South Wales now, but I grew up in Victoria, quite separate from the whole thing.
0: I would say growing up, my dad was a big NRL head, so I had footy on all the time, every week, and so I definitely was watching Origin. And then, you know, in the last few years, you know, I'm not as into it as much, in that I'm like, know that it's a thing, enjoy that it's a thing. I do know this. I do know New South Wales. We've had a rough trot. That's what I know. As a girl on the fringe of footy, I knew that. So watching the game, my new boyfie, he's watching it in the room, in the lounge room, and I'm like literally doing admin, doing tax in the other room. And I just thought, there's no show. They've got no chance. And then right at the end, as I'm getting ready for bed, I go and sit down literally to watch the end. And I'm like, oh, it's all over here. And then I watch literal history. I hear the guys going, we've never seen this in 47 years of doing State of Origin. I'm like, I've just watched the best moment ever. And I just sat my ass in. And then watching that final kick, like I was losing. I'm like, sport rules and State of Origin rules.
1: Man, that's awesome. I'm glad. It is a brutal indictment of the game of Origin that you were in the other room doing your taxes instead. Like, nah, I'd rather remember and regret all of my spending over the last 12 months. I don't care what Caitlin Pong is up to. I'm trying to claim some stuff.
0: I've got deadlines, mate, so the State Origin has to wait. What about you?
1: That's mad. Yeah, like I said, growing up in Victoria, I still feel like, actually, I don't feel split. I went to high school in New South Wales, live in New South Wales now, know so many people who love New South Wales, but still I sided with Queensland, all because of my one single uncle who lives in Queensland.
0: And the, shout out.
1: The maroon that he bleeds and the spirit that comes from him. And so I always like, you know, always rooting for Queensland. Last 8:05 is a brutally late start time for breakfast radio people. Yep. So I did what I often do with, like, you know, when the AFL's on or whatever, I'll start it and I'll watch in bed. And so Queensland got off to like 18-0 start or something. And I was like, well, I can comfortably fall asleep and know what's going to happen here.
0: Yes!
1: And then wake up and check the score. I'm like, oh my God, no, disaster.
0: Totally. Isn't that like so sports coded? It can really all change at the last second. And I guess that's like part of it.
1: You can never trust it. You absolutely never can. But I think every single year for my entire life, what it feels like, my favourite thing about Origin, it's one thing and one thing only. It's Darren Lockyer's voice. Oh, my God.
0: I clocked this yesterday. I was like, God, that's a gravelly voice. Far out. That's me when I've spoken too much.
1: It's gravelly and it's gorgeous, Conchetta. Here's a little supercut of Darren Lockyer.
3: Being a named captain comes responsibility.
4: So I think for us, a lot hinges on the sevens.
3: About 3 years of really hard times for the Broncos. We had to build a roster, build a staff. As time goes on, you realise that more and more.
1: Oh. Do not adjust your radios. The crackle is simply coming from Darren Lockyer's throat.
0: It is the raspiest voice I think I've ever heard. It actually, I clocked it of being like, is that normal? Like, I've never heard anything like that.
1: I really like it.
0: Yeah.
1: Like, I'm not joking when I say I really, really like
0: That's
1: it.
0: That's awesome.
1: Like, you know, because we work in radio, you have to be so aware of your

0: your voice. And sometimes people text in and go, look, I hate your voice. Or sometimes people go, I love your voice. I don't like the sound of my own voice. Like part of this job is listening back to it. And I always go, oh, that sucks.
1: Yeah, FML.
0: And I wish I could sub in Darren Lockyer's voice box. I would take it 10 days out of 10. It absolutely rules.
1: It feels so suited to footy, if that makes sense. It's like what you pay. It's so good.
0: 100%. Can we get some people on the text line? 0439757555. Does anyone talk like that?
1: Yeah.
0: Is there any Darren Lockyer voice clones out there? I need a gravelly, husky voice on this Thursday to, I don't even know what, read me inspirational quotes or just tell me you're proud of me or something. If you sound kind of like Daz, text in 0439757555. We're on the search for Australia's graveliest voice this morning. Let's do some John Summit and Julia Wolf with me on Triple J.

0: and Tyro
1: on Triple J. It is Thursday, which means we are finally being reunited with our culture king, Angus, who comes through and gives us the rundown on all things TV shows, movies and pop culture.
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0: South Summit, Heartless right there. They are heading out on tour in July all around the bloody country. Concetta and Luca with you on Triple J. It's about 6:30. Let's get some news headlines.
1: Morning, Eliza Getzey with a Triple J news update. Iranian state media is reporting details of a draft proposal to reopen the Strait of Hormuz. It says Iran would allow return to shipping through the strait to pre-war levels in the course of a month in exchange for the United States withdrawing its forces from the vicinity of Iran. But it also insists Iran would maintain management of its side of the strait. The White House says the Iranian report is a total fabrication. Experts say it's getting harder for young people to find work as the federal government announces a massive overhaul to employment services. The changes mean Australians accessing JobSeeker will be required to complete tasks and activities that are more tailored to their situation. The federal government's decision to push ahead with capital gains tax changes without settling details around carve-outs for startups has some people in Australia's biotech sector raising concerns. They're arguing the changes could make it harder to attract investment and talent. The Royal Commission on Anti-Semitism and Social Cohesion will continue its hearings today, with witnesses providing evidence behind closed doors. They include ASIO boss Mike Burgess and a number of senior police. Australia's first female astronaut, Catherine Bunnell Pegg, has been offered a spot on a future mission to the International Space Station if enough funding can be secured. New South Wales has come from 20-0 down to beat Queensland in a dramatic opening to this year's State of Origin Rugby League series in Sydney. And five of seven people trapped in a flooded cave for a week in central Laos has been found alive. The group entered the cave back on the 20th of May, but they got trapped by a landslide, which was triggered by heavy rain.
2: Oh, I saw this like all over the news. This sounds like a true nightmare, but what a good news story that they were found. How did they find them?
1: Yeah, it is. The footage is triggering too. Like, I'm not even particularly claustrophobic, but you can see them like crawling through. Oof. It's like a space that's only big enough for you to lie flat on your belly, basically. Not to mention it's wet and it's muddy. It's probably really cold.
2: Dark, yeah.
1: So that is kind of how

0: how the rescuers came to find them. The entrance to the cave is really narrow as well. It's taken them a week, and they cleared about 15 metres of obstacles. So it's been a pretty big undertaking. It's a group of specialist divers. And in case you're wondering, they do include some of the divers that helped free that young Thai soccer team who got stuck in a cave in Thailand back in 2018.
1: You know, true experts.
0: Yeah, totally. Yeah. So they've brought the big guys in, and they found this group. They were alive, in good spirits, huddled together in this sort of muddy clearing in the cave where it kind of opened up a bit.
2: Man, wow. So amazing that they've been rescued. But you did say five out of the group of seven originally. Do we know what's to go with you with the remaining two?
0: Yeah, that's right. There's two people they still haven't found, so they're still looking for them. So it's good news that they found those five. The next job, of course, is getting them out. And they say that's not going to be easy. They've brought them lots of food and stuff to get their strength back up because it's going to be pretty heavy going to get them out. So hopefully they'll find those missing too.
1: Yeah, absolutely. Fingers crossed, and thank you for the update, Eliza. It's Thursday morning. Conchetta and Luca with you. We'll get DMAs right after this from Muramasa on Triple J.
3: Please, man. Pretty please with a cherry on top.

The weather cold, the weather so chill, chilly, willy, penguin feather road. Cause I'm sipping pro, yeah, that meth is pro. Promethazine, yeah, stepping stone. Oh, they acting up, get your weapons wrong.

0: It's DMA's Heaton Park, Triple J Breakfast. Conchetta and Luke with you. It's about 20 to 7 on this beautiful Thursday. After 7, we're going to meet another one of your Unearthed High finalists, Ali Kate from the Sunshine Coast. But, of course, Conchetta, it's post-Origin Thursday. New South Wales got up last night, but the real winner, as per usual, the gravelly voice community, because they are proudly represented again by Darren Lockyer.
1: Being a named captain comes responsibility.
2: So I think for us, a lot hinges on the sevens.
1: About 3 years of really hard times for the Broncos. We had to build a roster, build a staff.
3: As time goes on, you realise that more and more.
0: So I got on here first thing this morning and spread the love, my true deep well of love for Darren Lockyer's gravelly voice. I've got a lot of responses on the text line, including this. Can you not talk about Origin, please? You are doing an absolute disservice as quote-unquote media by not mentioning how Queensland was robbed by an abysmal wrong send-off decision. New South Wales have no right to being called winners of that game. Look, I'm not here claiming to be a rugby league expert. I don't know these rules. All I know is I love that voice.
4: Yeah, we're only talking about the voice. If you want like commentary, you can go somewhere else for that, mate. We in the media, I want to hear more about Darren Lockyer's voice is what I'd like to say.
0: They keep forgetting to put the score up, but they're obsessed with this guy's voice. This is some of the worst coverage I've ever seen in my life. What about this text from Gainsey in Cairns who says, you know, he's giving me some confidence in my own voice. He's saying, Luca, you got the voice of a mad rooter. Stay mad, brother.
4: Wow, that's awesome.
0: I've never thought of myself as a mad rooter. This is a new dawn.
4: I really got to use that more. Mad rooter is two fabulous words that go well together. Happy for you, mate.
0: And people are fighting fire with fire in terms of the gravelly voice. Somebody texting in, have you guys never heard of RFK Jr.? Here's a bit of what he sounds like.
5: 38% of American teens, half our adult population. This is existential.
4: Oh, see, that's no Darren Lockyer,
0: that's like gravelly but bad. It's like wet gravelly. It's like a frog. It's like if a frog was sort of trapped in the tar of the gravel. It's disgusting. But we asked if anyone could sort of match that energy, and we've got on the Sunshine Coast, Alan. Welcome, Alan. Do you have a gravelly voice just like Darren Lockyer?
6: I have been told that before.
0: Oh, Luca. My God. Wow.
4: Oh, my God.
6: It's a comment I have had before, yes.
4: I'm not kidding. My mouth, like, fell open at hearing you talk for the first time, Alan. Surely you are getting, like, reactions left, right, and center. Like, are you getting attention from having a voice like this?
6: Not so much. The only attention I get is generally on the factory floor when

0: I'm yelling at someone across the top of a saw. Or I have been gaming a lot recently, and a couple of my friends pointed out about 8 to 12 months ago that I had a very deep voice, and one even referred to it as audible chocolate. So.
1: It is true. Hearing Whoa. That come through the gamer headset would be, I mean, terrifying, but very satisfying as well.
2: Oh,
1: okay,
2: wow.
1: So it's coming out on the factory floor. It's coming out on the games. Can we maybe ask you for a favour from this voice, Alan?
0: Of course you can.
1: Would you be able to give us like a little radio ID situation? So something along the lines of like, my name's Alan, you're listening to Concetta and Luca, have a great gravelly Thursday. Something like that?
0: Yeah, I'll give it a go for you. My name's Alan, you're listening to Concetta and Luca on mornings, and have a great gravelly Thursday.
2: Wow, well done. I mean, not the exact right name of the show, but we'll because you're audible chocolate, Alan, we'll take it. We've become Triple J Mornings with Concetta and Luca. Alan, honestly, like, What a life you must lead with a voice like that. Would you ever do like radio or commentary, Alan? You into footy?
0: I've often been told I've got a face for radio, so it's definitely my avenue.
2: That's not what we're saying, mate.
0: I have been told that I should be reaching out to like Audible or somebody like that to see if I can get some work on the side doing those sorts of things.
2: Yeah, well, all the best. Hey, you sound like a mad rooter, just like Luca. Thank you, Alan. Have a beautiful Thursday. And we've got this text here, Shannon, which I think we should pose to the country. She's asking, who would be the top five most recognisable voices in Australia? Let's all chew on that and text in your thoughts. 0439 7 100% 0439 7 5 7 5 5. Who would you rank as the top five most recognisable voices in Australia? Give us some names. We'll get to those up next right here. It's Go Waste My Time from Teen Jesus.

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2: Hi, this is Eka Vandal, and my record, Looking for People to Unfollow, is the feature album all this week on Triple J. This track is called Okay Not to Be Okay, and it's a special one because I was taking a little bit of a break from music and writing, but Rishi was actually working on this track, and one day he took out his headphone jack and I could hear the beat through the speakers. It's just so killer, and it inspired me to start writing again.

0: It's Pinau for your Thursday. You're hanging out with Conchetta and Luca, and we've spent the morning in the post-State of Origin haze celebrating and admiring former Queensland Rugby League legend Darren Lockyer's gravelly voice. And we've come to terms with that's one of the most recognisable voices coming out of Australia. And you've been sending in other incredible and iconic Australian voices. What else have we got, Luca?
1: Yes, we've got Sean in Suffolk Park saying, Dave Hughes, got to be in the top five most recognisable voices.
0: 100%. Would you say it's gravelly too?
1: No, it's more nasally or something. Yeah, I don't want to, you know, for lack of a better word, whiny.
0: Yeah, right. It's not the same as Lockyer. It's not Lockyer vibes.
1: Frank Walker. A lot of people say Frank Walker. Yeah, 100%. Or you don't even need to hear the hello. You just need the of the hell, you know who the hell that is over there. Kath Day Knight, somebody say?
0: I think that's a great one. Everyone knows the Kevin Kim voices.
1: Emily and Hawthorne say Bob Catter. It's got to be on it for A Thousand Blossoms Bloom.
0: That's awesome.
1: That's gravel, you'd say?
0: Yeah, that's gravelly. I'd take that. I like that we're going like music mode. David LaPepa from Gang of Youths, his voice is gravelly. Yeah. Adam Hyde. Whoa, Mr. Kelly Holiday.
1: Mr. Holiday.
0: We got to get that voice shouted out. And then we've got Bruce McAvaney, an absolute icon in the sporting world. So a lot of commentators, I reckon.
1: Yeah, I guess because it sound they're in the background while you're watching your sport. They're there sort of in the back while
0: 100%.
1: You're experiencing these intense emotions. And so they lock in, you know.
0: Can I tell you a few I was thinking? What about Bluey?
1: Oh, yeah.
0: Yeah, Bluey, I reckon, because it's the biggest show in the whole world. G-Flip?
1: Yeah.
0: G-Flip, one of the biggest in the world. Nicole Kidman? You reckon?
1: I couldn't. You
0: wouldn't know?
1: For a recognisable voice, no.
0: Yeah, okay. Got to watch Baby Girl. Kylie Minogue.
1: I could have a blindfold on and Nicole could be talking to me and I'd have no idea. I go, who's that? It's my mum.
0: And this might be controversial, but I was thinking Kyle and Jackie O.
1: Oh, yeah.
0: Everyone knows those voices.
1: Well, separate now.
0: Totally.
1: Kyle, full stop. Jackie O, full stop.
0: Separate.
1: Separately, they have recognisable voices. Yeah, but I think Julia Gillard.
0: Oh, yeah, of course.
1: And who's the guy that I will not be lectured about misogyny? That incredible
0: speech.
1: Incredibly recognisable voice. And I don't know the guy's name because I haven't watched enough Home and Away, but that you're flaming mongrel, you're bloody galah. Who's that?
0: Yeah, yeah. Is that Alf?
1: Yeah.
0: Yeah, Alf.
1: Alf, 100%.
0: Chuck him on there.
1: And also, if we've got a deep dive sort of the Australian trenches of YouTube, you got your... Yeah, I don't know what's going on. I just rocked up at your trade for Punchy.
0: Yeah, that's good.
1: You got your Jizzo. There's any Jizzo heads out there? J-I-S-O-E, the greatest doco you'll ever watch in your life. Anyway, keep these coming. We better get towards some news. Banker Boy here on Triple J.

0: morning, Eliza Getzey with Triple J News. The Israeli military has told all residents of southern Lebanon to leave as it declares the entire region a combat zone. Matthew Doran has more.
1: This is the first time Israel has made such a sweeping demand since the US President Donald Trump announced a ceasefire in Lebanon in April. But in recent days, the Israeli military has been intensifying its bombardment of claimed Hezbollah sites in the south. Lebanese health authorities say more than 3,200 people have been killed in Israeli strikes since March. Hundreds of them are women and children.
0: A major survey shows Australian teenagers are taking risks with their sexual health. Here's Connor Duffy.
2: The La Trobe University study surveyed more than 4,000 young people aged 14 to 18. It found while 80% of teens had a condom available the last time they had sex, a little more than half used it, and 1 in 10 relied on the withdrawal method. Lead researcher Professor Jennifer Power says the findings are concerning.
3: We have increasing rates of common sexually transmissible infections in Australia.
2: The report calls for better sex education and more accessible, affordable and youth-friendly sexual health services.
0: The annual Barunga Festival will go ahead in the Northern Territory despite the diphtheria outbreak. Each year, thousands of people flock to Barunga, a remote community near Katherine, for one of the biggest Indigenous culture festivals in the country. Organisers say they've offered to provide a stall to NT Health, which could be used for vaccinations. Australia's first female astronaut says kids aspiring to work in space should focus on developing a broad skill set. Catherine Bennell-Pegg has been offered a spot on a future mission to the International Space Station if enough funding can be secured. The Australian of the Year says in addition to working in STEM, astronauts need to be well-rounded people.
4: The kind of person people want to work with in space station and space capsules. So that means doing your best at your extracurriculars and working on yourself as a person and how you perform under pressure.
0: And New South Wales has come from 20-0 down to beat Queensland in a dramatic opening to this year's State of Origin Rugby League series in Sydney. Here's Andrew Moore.
5: Queensland burst out of the blocks with a 20-0 lead after three early tries in 8 minutes to Rob Toyer, Tom Flegler and Hamiso Tabuai-Fadou. Hudson Young's try in the 27th minute gave

0: the Blues some hope, but the crucial part of the game came when Kalyn Ponga was sent off in the 57th minute for a shoulder to the head of Blues winger Talatau Kola. And the Blues then responded, tries to Ethan Strange in the 72nd minute to Nathan Cleary after a 40-20, and James Tedesco took a catch from a high ball in the 79th minute to score. With Cleary's conversion, it was game over. Blues 22, Maroons 20.
1: And briefly, Australian cyclist Jai Hindley remains in fourth position after stage 17 of the Giro d'Italia. And you're listening to Triple J.

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1: Good morning.
2: Happy Thursday. I hope we are doing freaking well. In about 30 minutes, Concetta, we're going to deep dive some hottest 100 archives, pick our favourite songs that have finished at number 71 in the countdowns, and the people have a choice to pick theirs as well. But more exciting. I shouldn't shit on our own segment, but I'll say it. More exciting than that, we're about to meet another Unearth High finalist for the year, Ali Kate. All you do is you like so
1: exciting. Boy, I try to beat the silence. Listen to that. It's a superstar energy. She's 14. She's out of Sunshine Coast. She's really inspired by the Kid Laroi. I'm so genuinely excited to meet all our entrants this morning. I woke up and played the song of yesterday's Unearthed High finalists that we met for the first time, Trophy Wife. That is the impact these songs are having, these kids are having on me and all of us. Before we crown one, we will meet Ali Kate up next. I'm so, so keen.
2: So keen. Chatting to Ali Kate out of the Sunny Coast. Stuffed this Spacey Jane. I never see her on Triple J.

0: Rufus DeSaul right there. Music is better on Triple J Breakfast. It's Concetta and Luca with you, and we are in the thick of Unearthed High season. The finalists have been chosen, and before we go and surprise one of them at their school with the big old prize, we're meeting them on breakfast over the next couple of weeks. So let us say good morning, coming out of the Sunshine Coast to Ali Gate. It's not what you want, it's all right, so away, so away, on the everyday. Ali Gate, good morning.
1: Hello.
2: Oh, thanks for coming on the show. And from us, congratulations. We are so
1: proud
2: of you. We are so happy for you. And I wanted to know, how did you find out you were finalists? Because we heard from a little birdie that a certain past Unearthed High winner might have let you know the news.
1: Yeah, I was sitting in my room and I got a text from Driz, and he just like sent me all caps like, congratulations, like, wow, I'm so proud. And I was like a bit confused at first. And then it kind of clicked to me, and I was like just like screaming, and like I ran to my mom. It was so awesome.
2: Oh, that's awesome.
0: Man, it is so cool. And we know for a fact as well that it's not sort of the only link you have to past winners, past finalists.
1: Yeah.
0: You are our youngest ever finalist, and you beat the record of the kid Leroy, who I've seen photos of you with as well. He's co-signed you. He's an Ali Gate fan. Tell us about your connection to the kid Leroy.
1: I met him at an event in Sydney, and we had a conversation about music, and he was just being really supportive, and it was so awesome because I really look up to him, and it was just such a full circle moment for me.
2: That is so amazing. We're so happy to hear that, and we're not surprised. Like, hearing your song Two Sides, which is what's got you this nomination, it is so incredible, Ali. You know, your lyrics and the production and the beat. I heard it and I was like, this just sounds like I could just hear it on any radio station. I wouldn't know it's from someone who was 14 years old. Tell us about Two Sides. How did it all come about?
1: Well, it was probably an early session that I went to Sydney, and I started working with an amazing producer, Khalid Rahim, and he's just incredible. And we were going through some of the loops that he had made, and he played that one that was at the start of the song, and I told him to stop because I really liked it.
2: Yeah.
1: He made an insane beat out of it, and then the song was done in a day. And I'm so proud of that song. I think it's so awesome, and the lyrics are really meaningful to me.
0: It's such an amazing song. We'll play it out for the people in just a second, but it's already gotten so much love on the Unearthed website, and it's such an like incredible sign. Like Concetta says, it's mind-blowing that you're 14. You're already doing stuff like this. So far developed in the industry, coming to Sydney, meeting with producers, know what sort of beats you want to work with, know what sort of sound you want to create. So you're already like well and truly down the path. And if you do take out Unearthed High when you surprise somebody at their school in the next couple of weeks, of course, the amazing prize is a songwriting session with your choice of G-Flip, Genesis Owusu, The Ryans, Kinder. Without thinking too far ahead, have you thought about who you might pick to do a songwriting session?
2: You have?
1: Yeah.
2: I'm
1: a really, really big fan of Genesis Owusu.
0: Nice.
1: So when I found out he was like one of the prizes, I was like, oh, wow, if I win, that would be incredible.
2: Yeah, awesome. And just to cover, you don't win him. You'll just win the songwriting session, Ali.
1: Oh,
2: just
1: I'm
2: kidding.
1: Sorry.
2: I'm kidding, darling. I'm being so cheeky. You are so beautiful. We're so excited to talk to you. And just before we play your song, we have to ask, is it true that if you weren't doing music and being a superstar, you would be an F1 driver?
1: Yeah, that was my plan. I was going to be like the female Max Verstappen.
2: Why? And where did that come from? Like, you do dirt bikes or something, or you skateboard?
1: I do. Yeah. I'm one of the people that like everything with wheels. So I like things that move and go really fast. So I think F1 fits that criteria.
2: That's awesome. Well, now you're just making music for people to move to, you know? Whatever you're doing, you're moving, and we're so excited for you and happy that you're a finalist.
1: Thank you so much.
0: Man, so pumped for you and so pumped to play out this song. Thanks for chatting this morning.
1: Of course. Thank you for having me.
0: So much love for Ali Gate. Check out Ali Gate's profile on Unearthed. Give her songs a review. Follow I'm Ali Gate on the socials. Find her music anywhere that you find your music on streaming. Let's hear her track that got her announced as a finalist for Unearthed High in 2026. It's called Two Sides. And get your thoughts in on the text line 0439 757 555. Here it is, Ali Gate, Two Sides on Triple J.

0: After over 1,000 entries, we've sifted through the lot and come out with our 5 finalists from this year's Unearthed Tyre competition.
1: Making Technicolor trap in a lane of his own, it's Melbourne rapper-producer Lethu.
0: The Sunny Coast heavy outfit already hitting the stages with Speed and Tsunami 270.
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0: You're hanging out with Concetta and Luca on Triple J. That right there was new from Tuve Lu, I'm Your Girl, Right? And before it, you just did hear one of our finalists of Unearth High. It was Ally Kate with Two Sides. All you do is you lie, so excited. Boy, I try to beat the silence, so boy, don't cry. A 14-year-old superstar coming out of Sunshine Coast. She's got big things coming. Will it be winning Unearth High? We love the track, and you are letting us know you love it too.
1: Yes, indeed. Millie and Me and Brisbane saying, going straight to the liked songs. We've got Sarah and Ingleburn saying, Ally Kate is giving early Justin Bieber vibes.
0: 100%.
1: And that is huge. Massive. She could be showing YouTube videos at Coachella in about 15 years from now. That's incredible. And we've got text. This sums it up perfectly. Ally Kate, wow. Fire emoji, exclamation mark.
0: No words sometimes, just emojis are needed.
1: Just emojis. Alison in Richmond saying, cannot believe she's 14.
0: Yes.
1: Such an earworm, and she spoke so well. I am in awe. We have Shelley in Melbourne. Good morning, Shelley. What did you think of Ally Kate, one of our Unearth High finalists for the year?
2: Yeah, oh my God, it was awesome. It's giving zero shake, zero vibes.
0: Oh, that's a good shout. That's a very good shout. I think I can hear it's like, you mean 07 0 shake, right?
2: Yeah.
0: I feel like you can hear in Ally Kate's music, like, it sounds like more developed, right? Like you wouldn't believe that she's 14.
2: No, that's mind-blowing. She's 14.
0: I know!
1: Incredible. So good. Enjoy it, Shelby. Go and add it to your playlist. Get it on your streaming. Find it wherever you find your music. And like we said, we'll keep on meeting these Unearth High finalists over the next couple of weeks. Let's get some Becca Hatch here. News after this on Triple J.

0: Becca Hatch there, Garden, Bangos the Drum on Triple J Breakfast. Concetta and Luca with you. We've just hit 7:30. It's time for some news headlines.
1: Morning, Eliza Getzey with a Triple J news update. Israel says it will be treating all of southern Lebanon as a combat zone weeks after US President Donald Trump declared a ceasefire in the country. The Israeli military has told hundreds of thousands of people living in southern Lebanon to leave or risk being caught in strikes against claimed Hezbollah targets. In recent days, Hezbollah, the militant group, has launched explosive drone attacks against Israeli forces and communities in Israel's north. Back home, flat pack houses could become the norm if the government has its way to try and ease the housing crisis. Housing Minister Claire O'Neill says more innovation is needed to get homes built quickly and cheaply, and that could include prefab houses that are partially built off-site. Legislation to criminalise coercive control will be introduced in the ACT Parliament today. It will give police the power to charge someone over coercive behaviour like threats, isolation and monitoring an intimate partner, not just if there's evidence of physical violence. Victoria Police say the number of stabbings in the state has decreased overall by 11% in the last year, although stabbings involving child offenders have increased. Today marks 12 months since the Victorian government banned the sale of machetes. The month of May is turning into one of the wettest on record for parts of Australia's east. Large parts of New South Wales are on flood alert with heavy rain today and tomorrow. Blues fans soaking up the glory this morning after the team made a comeback to beat Queensland 22-20 in last night's State of Origin Game 1. And overseas, FIFA is under investigation in the US amid soaring ticket prices and allegations of misleading seat locations for the upcoming World Cup.
2: Thank you, Eliza. Now, let's talk about these crazy soaring ticket prices. We know that's a thing, but it sounds like it's getting to a boiling point. It's getting really serious, hey?
1: Yeah, and there's been so many little scandals around this in America where the FIFA World Cup is going to be happening. The tournament's final is among eight games being hosted by New Jersey, and that's where this action is being taken. So we've already heard about the train tickets, where there was a transit company in New Jersey that upped these ticket prices on game days to over $100 for journeys that would normally cost like $10.
2: What?
1: And this is separate to that. So the Attorneys General of New Jersey and New York, Jennifer Davenport and Letitia James, they've put out this joint statement saying they've issued subpoenas to FIFA. They're requesting information about the sporting body's ticket prices. So people have been seeing tickets to the football being offered up for in excess of like $1,400 in some instances.
0: And US, right?
1: That's Australian, okay. Actually. So that's like over $1,000 US. So yeah, I mean, I don't know. Imagine paying that much for one game. There was one between the US and Paraguay that cost more than $4,000 US. Man. Just insane.
2: Crazy.
1: And the attorneys are saying that's like way higher than anything that's been charged for any FIFA World Cup game. They say, you know, no one should be manipulating into paying these sky-high prices. And also, you should be able to trust that the tickets you buy are going to be the ones you receive in terms of, you know, where you're sitting and that kind of thing as well.
0: Yeah, 100%. It's such a mess. And it sucks because part of what is awesome about the World Cup is these groups of fans from all over the world come together and get to do this thing. And that on its own is already quite an expensive thing. And
1: totally.
0: So for the tickets to be like literally 10 times the prices they've been in the past is just brutal for people who want to go and experience the joy that should be football for all. And FIFA, just an absolute mess at the moment. What have they had to say in response?
1: Yeah, you're right. It's not really in the spirit of it, is it? They haven't commented on this latest investigation. In the past, when this kind of thing's come up, they've sort of defended the prices as, you know, it's all about public demand, and they say they're all about optimising the revenue to fund what FIFA does, supporting, you know, football competitions and programs around the world. So we'll see what they have to say for themselves if they follow this subpoena and they have to actually give information to the court in New Jersey.
2: 100%. Well, thank you for the update, Eliza. It is 7:34 on your Thursday. You're with Concetta and Luca, and up next, we're hitting the hottest 100 archives, baby. We're going to deep dive some songs, all coming in at the number 71. We'll pick our faves. You'll pick yours too. Right here, it's Teenage Jones, Three Leaf Clover on Triple J.

0: just keeps going.
1: God, it's so true. Life does keep going. That's not the name of the song, though. It's Life Keeps Going from Genesis Owusu. Happy Thursday to you from me and Luca. It is time for Hottest Flashback. If you don't know what that is, it's so fun. We jump into the archives of the Hottest 100 countdowns. We look at songs that have all come in at a particular number. And today, we are spotlighting the number 71. And God, Luca and I have looked at all the songs that have come in at number 71. We've each picked our favorites. And can I say, Luca, I'm particularly excited for today's lineup of ours back-to-back. It's giving crazy vibes.
2: Oh, yeah. It's some unhinged stuff, our two choices of 71 back-to-back. It really is.
1: We like to give you the choice of your favorite number 71 from a few options.
2: It is so true. If you go to the Concetta and Luca Instagram right now, go to the stories, you will find a poll and you can vote in it for your favorite between these three songs that have been number 71 in the past from the Hottest 100 of

0: rapper in the world was once singing about having so much booze that you can swim in it, in a pool.
1: And you voted it in at number 71.
0: Kendrick Lamar's swimming pool's number 71 from 2012. You could vote for this from the hottest 100 of all time that Triple J did in 1998.

0: Smashing Pumpkins, 1979. Really laid myself a trap there. It was... It's Smashing Pumpkins, 1979, and it finished number 71 in the Hottest 100 of 1998.
1: Well done.
0: That all makes sense. Well, you can vote for this, your third and final song that came in at number 71. It was from 2016's Countdown.

0: free.
1: Yummy.
0: So good. Good luck choosing between them. Go to the Concetta and Luca Instagram. Get your vote in. We will play out whichever one gets the most votes. So that will come after our picks for number 71. I'll say this about mine that you'll hear in a moment. I actually wouldn't even say that it's my favourite song that came in at number 71 when we were looking at the list yesterday.
1: Yeah.
0: Wouldn't say it's my number one fave, but seeing it on there, I just went, if I have the opportunity to play that on the radio, I can't turn down that opportunity. You know, I have to play it.
1: You know, with great power comes great responsibility. That's what you saw. You saw your moment, you took it. I co-sign your pick so hard. My pick, damn, I would say it's one of the ultimate, like, happy songs. It literally will put a pep in your step. I think it is a great soundtrack to whatever you're doing this morning. It'll make you feel like you're in a movie and it's, like, going to be a great day. And it will because it's Thursday.
0: Perfect. Okay? Perfect. Let's rip in right here with Concetta's Choice for number 71. You head to the Concetta and Luca Instagram and vote for what you want. Kendrick, Smashing Pumpkins, Broods. What's it going to be? Find out after these on Triple J.

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1: It's Thursday morning with Concetta and Luca. And yes, you did just hear a wacky back-to-back set of songs right there because we're doing Hottest Flashback. We are playing out songs that came in at the number 71 in past Hottest 100 countdowns right there. You just heard Luca's pick of his favorite number 71. It was Luke Million with Arnold, and that came in the countdown in 2011. And my pick was before it, Basement Jack's Do Your Thing. That was number 71 in the countdown of 2002. And I would say of our picks, we've got this text that really sums it up. It's the Hottest 100 of whimsy and tomfoolery this morning. The texts are making us piss ourselves. There's this text saying about the Basement Jack song, this would be my walkout song if I ever went on RuPaul's Drag Race.
2: Sick.
1: That is incredible. This is such a Concetta core song. Good shout. I love this one. This song makes me feel like I should be stomping and hollering in a yogurt commercial. And someone referencing the fact that I said add a movie vibe, that song. And someone saying, I know you're doing the movie vibe, but it's giving Kmart ad. And about Arnold, people obsessed with the Arnold song. And Declan texting, am I having a stroke or am I listening to an Arnold Schwarzenegger song? Just the best vibes. Now, those were our picks, but it is now over to your pick of your favorite number 71. What is the poll telling us, Luca?
2: I wish we'd given people options with more whimsy and tomfoolery, but we didn't really think of that in advance. So we did give you the option to enter the Concetta and Luca Instagram and vote for these three 71s. You had Kendrick Lamar Swimming Pools, 71 in 2012, Smashing Pumpkins, 1979 from the Hottest 100 of All Time in 98, or you had Broods Free from 2016. Let me just refresh the poll so that I do have the most recent poll results. Let's have a little looky. Okay, we do have a winner. Coming in third place with just 16% of the vote.

0: Number 71 in the hottest 100 of 2016, but in third place today. I'm shocked.
1: I'm shocked.
0: I thought that was going to win.
1: Me too.
0: I was certain that our audience fully would be voting for Broods Free for their number one choice, but no such luck. Up above that, with 36% of the vote in second place,

Kendrick Lamar, swimming pools, hottest 100 of 2012. It was 71, but in second place today, which means... press that button exactly when I meant to. It's number 71 in the hottest 100 of all time that Triple J ran in 1998. Let's get it right here. Smashing Pumpkins, 1979 on Triple J.

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1: It's getting cold, so we're bringing in some heaters. Luke is keeping us warm with his high-energy drum and bass. He's going to hit the road with all Aussie support, so grab your mates and kick on across June. And if you want to switch up the vibe, we've got you. UK rapper Dave is lighting up arenas all across the country. Known for his lyricism and striking storytelling, you won't want to miss his long-awaited Aussie Sprint, which kicks off mid-June, starting in Meanjin, Brisbane. You'll want to get in quick, though, because these shows wrap up on June 27th.
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3: Morning, Eliza Getzey with Triple J News. Iranian state media is reporting details of a draft proposal to reopen the Strait of Hormuz. Here's Matthew Doran.
4: It says Iran would allow a return to shipping through the strait to pre-war levels in the course of a month in exchange for the US withdrawing its forces from the vicinity of Iran and an end to its blockade. But the draft also contains a detail likely to scuttle any agreement, an insistence that Iran would maintain management of the strait along with Oman on the other side of the waterway. The war is now 3 months old and negotiations over formally ending it remain stalled, despite the Trump administration saying it is getting closer to a deal.
3: Australia's housing minister says building more so-called flat pack homes could help fix the nation's housing crisis. The federal government is behind on its target to build 1.2 million new homes by mid-2029. Claire O'Neill says the government is committing $39 million to help boost the building of prefabricated homes.
5: We do see some of our apartment builders who will build, for example, the bathroom off-site and then bring it on-site in remote areas, some attempts to use modern methods of construction. What we're trying to do is push and make this more mainstream.
3: Victims of scams could be automatically reimbursed up to $3,000 by their bank under a plan being considered by the federal government. Labor is seeking feedback on its scam protection framework, which will demand banks, telcos and digital platforms have stronger systems in place and be prepared to cover the costs of most scam victims. Experts warn it's getting harder for young people to find work as the federal government announces a massive overhaul to how Australians access JobSeeker. There'll be consultation on the changes before they start in 2028. Economist Greg Jericho says more young people are unemployed now compared to 6 months ago.
6: Certainly, if you are unemployed, the hoops and things you have to go through to get a job and also exist on JobSeeker make it pretty near impossible for some.
3: And Queensland coach Billy Slater has praised his team's courage after their loss to New South Wales in Rugby League's opening State of Origin match last night. The reigning champions bolted to a 20-0 first-half lead, but the game changed when Maroons fullback Kalen Ponga was sent off for a high shoulder charge on Blues wing Tolu Kola. New South Wales crossed three times while they had an extra man with James Tedesco's last-gasp converted try, earning the Blues a dramatic victory 22-20. Slater says his players fought hard and he's proud of them.
7: I'm heartbroken for them, the effort that they put in. You know, they played with so much heart in that last 23 minutes and New South Wales did a great job. They had to chase the points down and they got them right at the death.
3: And that's all the news for now.

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2: 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It's been a belter so far this morning. Of course, Origin went down last night. Yep. We've already celebrated the Italo Australian community and James Tedesco's win.
1: 100%. It's a good day to be Italian Australian. You know, we're cheering him on. Good on you, Teddy.
2: How goody to Teddy. Big time, absolutely. 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
3: My name's Alan. 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
1: And that is just a little bit of an edit because he did call us Triple J Mornings, which is famously with Lucy Smith up next.
2: And before we get you over to Mornings, Concetta, I've been lying to the world. Oh, I have to come clean. I've got some things to sort of clear up that maybe I haven't been honest about here on the radio.
1: Can I check? Is your name even Luca? Can we start there?
2: We'll have to wait and see. Tyler here on Triple J.

0: It's Tyla, She Did It Again, featuring Zara Larsson on Triple J on your Thursday morning. 10 minutes past eight, you're hanging out with Conchetta and Luca. And Luca, you dirty dog, you're saying that you're lying, you're going around town, you've got something to come clean. What have you been doing now?
1: I have to come clean, but it's accidental. I haven't been telling these porcupines, these fibs, these lies on purpose, because that just happens sometimes, you know? You misremember a story and you go around telling it, and then at some point somebody tells you the truth and you're like, oh, I've been spreading a bunch of lies.
0: Oh, so true. The intention is there that it's true to you, but you realize it's inaccurate.
1: Yeah, fully. I remember for ages when I was a kid, up until I was a teenager, I'd go around telling this story about how when I was 5 years old, I got attacked by a pack of dogs.
0: Oh, that's gnarly.
1: Everyone was always very intrigued, as you would be, a five-year-old attacked.
0: You're leaning in. You're going, what the hell? You fought off a bunch of dogs? What?
1: And then at some point, I must have told it in front of my mum, and my mum said, you didn't get attacked by a pack of dogs. And I was like, what's that story? Why have I been telling everyone that for like 10 years? And she was like, well, what happened was we were on holiday, and maybe four or five, you know, quite boisterous dogs came up to you and they were playing with you, but a bit rough, and they accidentally knocked you over, and you were a kid, so you were very upset by it and scared. And so to make you feel better, we said, oh yeah, Lou, it was so scary. Those dogs attacked you. I hope you're okay.
0: You're so brave, little Lou.
1: But really, a border collie had like put its paws on my chest and pushed me to the floor.
0: It's funny when stories get colourful thanks to the lack of memory and the time, and then just sort of like what makes a good story and your inner truth.
1: 100%, yeah. So the main thing that I want to clear up this morning, it actually has to do with the band that we love here at Triple J Breakfast, the Grogans. The Grogans,

0: Of course, a wonderful band. The Grogans also the name of a family that my family, the Mullers, were family friends with growing
1: right,
0: up.
1: The Grogans, okay.
0: Yes, I believe it was Adrian Grogan, the dad, was a teacher with my dad at some point, and then they went to different schools, but they lived in Bort, which is about an hour and a half away from where I grew up, and so we'd go and hang out with the Grogans every now and then.
1: Wow, cool.
0: Go swim in the lake, have a good time. Loved it, right?
1: Awesome.
0: And so when I very first started working at Triple J and I'd play the band, the Grogans, often afterwards I would get on and go, that right there was the Grogans. I grew up with a family called the Grogans. They lived in Bort, and they lived in a caravan. That was the thing I'd always say.
1: Yeah, also like the fun fact. It's like, yeah, I know some people called the Grogans and they live in a caravan.
0: They live in a caravan. Every time I'd be like, they live in a caravan. It's a quirky, fun thing for them to do. And then similarly, once I was talking to my mum and she goes, hey, I heard you on the radio the other day say that our family friends, the Grogans, lived in a caravan. Why'd you say that? And I said,
1: what?
0: Well, didn't they? Didn't they live in a caravan? She goes, no. One time, one of the dozens of times that we visited them, we went to their house and they were renovating. And so the two parents slept in the caravan while everyone else slept inside because their room was being renovated.
1: Okay, it's like a one-time thing and you've made it their whole thing. You're like, they're the caravan people. They're the people who live in a caravan. They're like a family, a touring family in the caravan. You've just taken it
0: they're
1: and run with it.
0: Caravans. They're like Charlie Bucket's family. They're all in there.
1: It's like they stayed there one night out of necessity.
0: I know. I've taken that one tiny fact and blown that out of proportion, misremembered it and told the entire nation, they live in the caravan. All the time. And so I just want to clear it up. The Grogans do not live in a caravan.
1: Okay. An apology or just a
0: an apology. I'm sorry that you lived in the caravan. I think sometimes they listen as well. Shouts out, Adrian. Shouts out, Rory, if you're listening.
1: Shout out.
0: Hope you're enjoying your bed inside of a house. And so I'd love to hear people's similar stories because I know this happens all the time. What story did you tell wrong? When did you accidentally spread a bunch of lies? 0439757555. And let's give them the shine that they deserve. The Grogans, social cue here on Triple J. Tell us what story you got wrong or when you spread the lies. Here it is.

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Jenna and Luca with you. That's rule. Don't say that. And that's what I'm saying to you, Luca. Don't say that. Stop saying lies about a family that you knew growing up called the Grogans. You've called yourself out. You've made an apology. You've been misremembering a history with the Grogans. You said that they grew up in a caravan. You made their whole thing that they lived in a caravan. And your mum went, no, they didn't. They lived there one time when they were like, I don't know, having renovations or something. But you've set the story straight. But you've also opened a dialogue because I think a lot of us are misremembering stories and facts and accidentally spreading lies. And it's hitting for people. Firstly, you said the Grogans grew up in Bort. That's still true because someone's

0: freaking out saying, holy shit, sorry. I just forgot I can say
1: you can do it.
0: Shit, holy shit.
1: Not Bort the other mentioned. Ones. Yeah, Bort mentioned. Shouts out Bort, B-O-O-R-T. One of the worst names for one of the best towns. An awesome lake. Get me on the donut behind a boat on that lake. God, that's life used to be good.
0: Awesome. Well, Bort is accurate, but the caravan part wasn't. You've got to hear this. Someone texting in, when I was little, I used to tell people I was more special than my sister because I was christened in a church in England and she was just christened in a church in the local town. One day, Mum was around when I told the story and she just burst out laughing because she said, you weren't christened in a church in England. You were christened Church of England. Big difference.
1: That took me all the way to England to get christened. That's good, isn't it?
0: So, so good. But we have Lily on the line in Nipaluna, Hobart. And Lily, you were actually the victim of a misremembered story. Tell us what happened.
2: Oh my gosh, hi.
0: Hi.
2: I'm the eldest sibling, important for the dynamic, I think. And when I was younger, we were all play fighting and my younger sister dislocated our younger brother's shoulder, told our parents it was me. They constantly bring it up as a funny story. Like, everyone's like, oh my God, ha ha ha. Remember when he had to go to hospital with his dislocated shoulder? Even she started believing it. And then last year we were getting ready for Laneway together because we're really close now. And she started telling her friends and her housemates about it. And I turned to her and I was like, it was you. How did you not even remember this at this point? Clear my name.
1: The big reveal is awesome. To get to tell someone, no, you were the shoulder dislocator all along.
0: Oh my gosh. Not the lie being like fully part of your family's lore, Lily. How did that feel?
2: Oh my God, devastating. I'm so much taller than them. It was so believable.
1: That's awesome. What about you, Hayden, in Brunswick? What story did you misremember?
3: Hey, also kind of a victim of a misremembered story. I had a best friend from childhood. We were born on the same day, and my mum told me that she met his mum because she was in the bed next to her at the hospital, mm-hmm. and then me and Ollie were born on the same day. And I was back home a couple of years ago, and I bring that up to my mum because her and that mum aren't friends anymore. But I'm like, isn't that crazy how you guys met? And she goes, no, Kate and I were mates for ages before you guys were born. We met in a prenatal class. And my whole world is just shattered.
0: Oh, that
1: sucks. To admit to it, I mean, it's what I've just done. To just go, to bald face admit and go, yeah, I put a bit of mayo on that one. We just wanted you kids to fire up. I think it was a cool story.
3: Yeah,
1: got it. Man, that's so awesome. Keep these coming. 0439 757 555. Thank you, Aiden. Thank you, Lily. What did you misremember? When did you accidentally do fake news and spread a bunch of lies? We're going to do some more stories after a bit of news, which will come after this. It's Chloe Pache, not Dribble J.

0: Chloe Pache right there, Knots on Triple J Breakfast. Conchetta and Luca with you. It's about 8:29 on this beautiful Thursday. It's time for some news headlines.
1: Morning, Eliza Getzey with a Triple J news update. Iranian state media is reporting Iran would seek to retain control over the Strait of Hormuz in any deal to end the war with US and Israel. The details of the draft proposal for the shipping channel have been reported on Iranian state TV. It says it would reopen the strait for traffic at pre-war levels within a month if the US ends its blockade. The United States says the reports are nonsense. There's been some mixed reactions back home to the federal government's proposed changes to how welfare recipients access support, with one of the changes including mutual obligations being tailored to people's individual circumstances. Some advocates say the only meaningful way to help job seekers is to lift the welfare payment. Researchers say young people are asking for better sex education in Australia. Australia's biggest survey of teen sexual health has found worrying rates of teenagers having unwanted sex and risking their health. The annual Barunga Festival of Indigenous Culture will go ahead near Katherine in the Northern Territory despite the diphtheria outbreak in the NT. Organisers say they've offered to provide a stall to NT Health, which could be used for vaccinations. There's been a big fire at a warehouse containing e-bikes in Sydney's eastern suburbs in the early hours of this morning. Firefighters are working to contain the blaze. There's no reports of any injuries, but heavy smoke in the area. And Queensland captain Cameron Munster says his side was unlucky to have fullback Kalyn Ponga sent off in its dramatic 22-20 loss to New South Wales in last night's State of Origin Game 1. Munster says he saw the incident between Ponga and Tolu Kola as more of a head clash than a shoulder charge.
2: Thank you for those headlines, Eliza. Let's go back to talking about this sexual health survey and young people wanting better sex education. Crazy, because Luca and I were just talking about this on the show yesterday.
1: Yeah.
2: Truly, we were like, we don't remember learning much from that and things haven't changed. So let's get into the survey and what are some of the findings?
1: Yeah, so it is Australia's biggest survey of this kind. They surveyed nearly 4,500 teenagers between the ages of 14 and 18, asking them all kinds of questions, kind of around from safe sex practices and consent, as well as how they feel about their relationships. And on the health side of things, we know the STIs are back on the rise, and the survey found a relatively low number of young people who are consistently using condoms. So the last time young people had sex, that was one of the questions, most of them had access to a condom. About 80% said, yeah, there was one available, but only about 50% used it. One in 10 used the withdrawal method. And when it comes to relationships and consent, one of the researchers says she was quite shocked by some of these results. So more than one in five teenagers reported experiencing unwanted sex. And of the about 60% of teens surveyed who reported being in a relationship, 37% felt scared of a partner that they had or have had, and 18% experienced physical violence.
2: Man. So it's really worrying.
1: Yeah.
0: Yeah, it's hard to hear. It's shocking statistics there as well. It's clearly so common. And yeah, like Conchetta said, this time yesterday, we were hearing stories from people about, you know, the dumb stuff that they learnt in sex ed instead of learning actually important
1: useful
0: stuff.
1: Yeah.
0: And it's easy
1: do
0: to
1: not have sex. You will get pregnant. Yeah. You will die.
2: Yeah, yeah.
0: It's easy to laugh about it and stuff, but it's true. Like, yeah, in my sex ed, I literally don't think I heard the word consent until I was like 16. But you're in high school hearing about Pythagoras every single day. What can it look like? Like, what could better sex ed look like?
1: Totally. And I think things have improved. Like, there has been some investment into consent education, but maybe it hasn't flowed through yet according to these survey findings. So the researchers are saying, according to what these young people said, they want more detail, more in-depth and more practical kinds of conversations than what they're getting at school at the moment. And obviously, feeling able to talk about it and not feeling any shame or judgment or anything is one of the biggest things too. Let's hear from a sexual health educator. Her name's Anne Atchison. She works in Victoria. She runs classes for year 10 students and other years. And it's all about getting people talking, so like nothing's off the table. One of the parts of her lessons for year 10s is students have to turn to their classmate and ask them the definition of sex. And so it gets them talking about, like, not just what it is physically, but what it means for them emotionally. And here's Anne Atchison talking about what makes good sex ed.
3: The most important thing is to take away stigma, that young people have the language to be able to talk about their own bodies and their own experiences and get help if they need it without feeling ashamed of that experience or worried about it or like it's so awful they can't go and seek help.
1: Yeah, so some pretty good advice there. And also, if any of the stuff brought up in this conversation raises any issues for you, you want to talk to somebody, you can call 1-800-RESPECT. That's 1-800-737-732. You can also look up, most states and territories have a sexual health hotline, a government hotline. You can talk to a nurse and they're always pretty non-judgmental and easy to talk to.
2: Yeah, great. Nice. Thank you for shouting out those resources, Eliza, and for the update. It's Thursday morning, Conchetta and Luca with you, and up next we'll hear more stories that you've misremembered and maybe accidentally spread a few lies. We'll get Darcy Haven right after this from Flume rushing back. You're on Triple J.

0: Stacey Haven, Wishbone, I'm Triple J Breakfast. Concetta and Luca with you, and we're talking about the times that you sort of accidentally spread some misinformation. You add a bit of mayo to a story, that becomes the true story, and then people correct you later and go, that actually didn't happen at all. I was saying that for years I would tell a story about when I was 5 years old being attacked by a pack of dogs before it was eventually revealed by my parents that they'd sort of just told me that because some playful dogs had come and knocked me over and it scared the bejesus out of me, and so they wanted to make me feel better, and they were like, it was very scary, they attacked you. Well, my very own mum, Robin Muller, is listening to me tell that story and has added another correction to the story.
1: No way.
0: She said, I'm listening to you on Triple J right now. Even better. The dogs were actually just puppies. They were boisterous, but they were very much just puppies.
1: This just keeps getting in better, and the lies just keep going deeper and deeper with you, Luca.
0: Yeah. What is my name? I don't know the truth of anything. And so we're asking for times when that has happened to people. When have you accidentally spread some lies? What are people saying?
1: Oh, these are so funny. Jules in Lake Macquarie saying, when I was little, my mum told me her first husband was a musician. You'll understand why I had that little faux pas there. But I misunderstood and thought she'd said magician. So I grew up imagining her being part of his act, being cut in half and everything in my 20s. I told my partner about it and my mum was like, no, he played clarinet. The magician-musician mix-up. I mean, it's happening more than we probably realise.
0: So exciting for a kid to hear that their mum's former partner was a magician of all things. Of course, you're telling everyone.
1: I love this from Maz in North Melbourne. I've been telling people for 30 years that my uncle lost his arm in a car accident. Oh. I found out this month he lost it in a machinery accident on the farm, but my dad had just told me it was a car accident when I was a kid to stop me putting my arm out the window. A lot of parents probably being like, yep, I've done that. The little lie to get the kid to stop doing something.
0: Get that thing back in there, mate. You remember your uncle.
1: Now, this one hits close to home. In primary school, I lied to everyone that I could speak Italian because it's in my blood, and I believe that's all you needed to be able to speak the language. And then finding out, no, you can't speak it. It takes a little bit more than just having it in your blood.
0: I can speak Italian. It's a me, Mario. Let's-a go.
1: And Ben in Nam, Melbourne saying, one time when I was a teenager, I told a friend that I didn't have a foreskin because I ripped it off on a barbed wire fence and never thought about it for years until they repeated it at my 18th birthday. It's now a long-running joke in my family. Not the foreskin law.
0: Oh, my God. All the times for it to come back and bite you as well. And nobody, not a soul would believe you when you're at the 18th going, actually, it's not true, it's not true. It was a lie all along. That never happened. That is not real, actually. Good luck getting to the turnaround on that. What about you, Naomi, in Melbourne? What did you misremember for way too long?
2: Okay, so my older cousin told me that we were related to Arnold Schwarzenegger because my surname has a part of Schwarzenegger in it. So we're partially related because of that.
1: Oh, my God.
2: My family's from Austria as well. So, like, of course, we'd believe it.
0: And you're jacked, right?
2: Oh, of course, yeah. Everyone in my family's just, like, huge. And we leave the room going, I'll be back all the time.
1: That is so funny, Naomi. It's like it would make sense. If I were you, I'd be like, well, then all these things add up. I must be related to Arnold Schwarzenegger. And just to clarify, you are not.
2: No, and it was embarrassingly late when I found out that didn't make sense. It was, like, high school. I was like, wait a second.
1: Oh, my God. When did you realize specifically? Do you remember the moment?
2: I don't remember the exact moment, but I'm just like, just because we have part of his last name, like I kind of just put two and two together when my frontal lobe developed, perhaps.
1: Yeah. With age comes the wisest to know. A similar sounding name does not mean that you are related. Thank you so much, Naomi. We have Holly on the line. Holly, was it actually your friend who spread the misinformation? What was going on?
3: Good morning, guys. How are you?
1: Morning. How are you?
3: Very good, thank you. So my best friend of like 18 years, I think when she was probably about 8 or 9 years old, she had told everyone that she'd lost the feeling between her thumb and her pointer finger because she was playing the knife game and accidentally slipped and cut her, like the skin between her fingers.
0: Wow, like the thing where you dot it between all your fingers.
1: Yeah, the really cool thing.
3: Yeah, because it's so metal and like cool. So obviously like that was the story that stuck. And I think it was on the fence between a little white lie that became so consistent that it became real. And then about 10 years later, she was telling it to another one of our friends. I believed it this entire time. And her mum overheard and corrected her and was like, no, you were cutting strawberries.
1: You're kidding. So it's like she's been going around being like, I'm the coolest girl in the world. I did the knife trick. You as her best friend being like, yeah, oh my God, she's so badass. And then you just find out, what, she just cut strawberries and like slipped.
3: Yeah, exactly.
1: It couldn't be like from something so cool and badass to something so innocent and quaint and beautiful. That is so funny. Holly, what did you like? How did you react? Do you remember?
3: Oh, I think I was kind of mad at her. Yeah. I was like, damn, I thought you were so cool this entire time and you just really like strawberries, but can't.
1: 100%. Holly, you've got to give her shit for the rest of her life. Thank you so,
3: yeah,
1: so much.
3: Never letting it down.
1: Yay! Thank you for your stories. Thank you. This has been so, so funny and it's really struck a chord. We all are out here lying and misremembering our stories. It is Conchetta and Luca with you. It's 9:15. We'll get this right here before we'll have last week's like a version coming up for you. It's Ruby Fields with Muscle. You're on Triple J.

0: Matt Corby right there, covering Tame Impala, Dracula on Triple J Breakfast. Concetta and Luke with you. That was last week's Like a Version, and tomorrow a fresh Like a Version from Audrey Hobart. I'm taking thirst traps in the mirror in the room. I think I look bad, so I change the lighting. I used to kick back. Well, that is about 23 and a half hours away. What is about 7 minutes away is us passing you to Lucy Smith on Mornings, who's with us now. Lucy.
1: Good morning.
2: Good morning. Hi.
1: How are we feeling?
0: Oh, feeling so good, man. Feeling so good. What do you got? You got a big old pack show.
1: Yes. So, a couple of weeks ago, I got on the phone with someone.
0: Yeah?
1: Yeah. One.
0: Ring, ring.
1: Ring, ring. One, Jack Antonoff.

0: So, new record out with the Bleachers. Mm-hmm. That's what you're hearing right now, his band. But also, amongst making this record with Bleachers, he was working on Kendrick Lamar's GNX.
1: Whoa.
0: He was working on Sabrina Carpenter's Man's Best Friend.
2: Yes.
0: And his accolades include those artists, including being a longtime collaborator with Taylor Swift, Lana Del Rey. He's worked more recently with Gracie Abrams.
2: Man.
0: So he's got a big old resume.
2: So much to talk to the guy about. It's hard, like, because, you know, when you say Jack Antonoff, you want to play a little 10-second thing so people can identify. Obviously, this is his band, Bleachers, but one of the hardest guys to do that with, because he's worked on and produced hundreds and hundreds and hundreds of successful
0: songs.
2: You're
0: like, what do you play? What's going to be the best option?
2: Yeah.
0: So either way, he gets on this call. I can tell you this because it's already happened. He gets on this call and he's walking around New York City, and I was like,
2: hey, I'm walking here.
0: And I said to him, are you going to be sitting down at any point? Are you going to be stationary? And he's like, no, I like to walk. He's like, I like to walk and talk.
2: So he walked the whole interview?
0: He walked the entire interview. And I could see the moments where he was just, and you do this, you never do this on the phone, where you're just kind of circling one spot.
1: 1,000%.
0: Or you're just walking the perimeter of one side of a building. I could see him doing that. At one point, an ice cream truck went past and had the jingle. You could hear New Yorkers walking past talking. So you can watch the full interview over on Triple J's YouTube channel right now, but I'm going to play you a bit of it after 9 o'clock.
2: Man, that's sick. Lucy and Jack Antonoff interview, some Dr. Carl Science questions as well. Big old show with Lucy on mornings after 9 o'clock. Let's get to some news. That girl, Bella, pray, Triple J.
0: Bye.
2: Bye, Luce.

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2: Home and Hose is your number one source for the best Australian music on Triple J. Hey! Come hang with me, Anika Luna, as I put you onto local acts before anyone else. We'll travel to all corners of the country to uncover the next generational artists, hear first plays before they drop, and

0: Morning, Eliza Getzey with a Triple J news update. Israel says it will treat all of southern Lebanon as a combat zone despite a ceasefire in place. Matthew Doran explains.
1: The Israeli military has told the hundreds of thousands of people living in southern Lebanon to leave or risk being caught in strikes against claimed Hezbollah targets. It's the first time since a truce came into force in Lebanon that Israel has made such a sweeping demand. In recent days, Hezbollah has launched dozens of explosive drone attacks against Israeli forces and communities in Israel's north. Hezbollah launched strikes against Israel in early March in solidarity with Iran, and local health authorities say hundreds of women and children are among the more than 3,000 killed since.
0: Back home, the federal government will introduce legislation to Parliament today for major tax reforms, including changes to the capital gains tax and negative gearing. Lexi Junawick has the details.
2: Labor is aiming to pass its first tranche of tax reforms as quickly as possible, packaging changes to the CGT and negative gearing, along with a $250 tax offset for workers and a $1,000 standard tax deduction for work-related expenses, wedges the coalition, which is staunchly opposed to the tax increases but supports the $250 offset. Crucial support from the Greens to pass the laws in the Senate is yet to be secured, with the party saying it's waiting to see the details of the legislation.
0: Policy experts warn JobSeeker is already complicated enough as the government announces big changes to the employment system. The changes would make assessment and support tailored to fit individual abilities and circumstances compared to the one-size-fits-all model. Christopher Rudge from Sydney Law School says complexity has always been the system's downfall.
3: When, you know, Deloitte, the consulting agency, wrote its massive assurance review of the targeted compliance framework, the complexity was the main problem. I am concerned that making it more complex won't help.
0: New South Wales coach Laurie Daly has commended his team after the Blues came from behind to beat Queensland 22-20 in a dramatic State of Origin opener at Sydney last night. New South Wales overturned a 20-point first-half deficit, with veteran fullback James Tedesco crossing late in the game after his Maroons opposite Kalyn Ponga was sent off midway through the second period. Daly says he was pleased with his side's courage after halftime.
4: Even if we didn't win, I would have taken a lot out of it because they fought till the death, and that's what you want, in particular when you're down, because you can give it up quite easy and you can let the scoreline affect your performance, but it didn't happen, so I was wrapped with that.
0: And there's been jubilant scenes in Laos after a group of rescue divers found five people who were trapped in a cave for a week. The search for the other two members of the group is continuing. That's the news for now, and this is Triple J.

Leila Ebrahimi. I'm sorry, Maria, on Triple J. It's a grower. I have been really enjoying hearing that play out on air. It's got such a big build, but then just the way it kind of dissolves at the end there. Beautiful stuff. Good morning. I'm Lucy. This is Triple J. I'm with you for the next few hours. After 11 o'clock, we've got Science with Dr. Carl, but coming up in the next 10 minutes,

I spoke to Jack Antonoff about this song, about his new record with Bleachers called Everyone for 10 Minutes. And think about this, right? Everyone for 10 minutes. It's when you go to airdrop something to someone. I didn't even clock that. This is a record that is all about that. It is about kind of, you know, exposing yourself to everyone for 10 minutes. It's a longer record, of course. And amongst making this record with Bleachers, Jack Antonoff's own band, he also worked on Sabrina Carpenter's Man's Best Friend, GNX from Kendrick Lamar, one of the key producers on almost all the tracks on that record. He's been one of the longtime collaborators with Taylor Swift, with Lana Del Rey, with Gracie Abrams. And we chatted all about where he sees music output currently. So this was a conversation that went down a couple of weeks ago, but I finally get to reveal it all to you. It is up on Triple J's YouTube channel if you do want to go and check it out in full, but I want to play you a taste of it in the next couple of tracks. If you're a fan of Jack Antonoff, a fan of the Bleachers, I would love to hear from you. Have you gotten around the new record? 0439 75 7555.

0: Gorillaz, a record that recently celebrated a big old 21 years. Insane. Demon Days is the name of it. Feel Good is what you just heard. Dizzy Days were in there too with Over and Over. My name's Lucy Smith. You're listening to Triple J Mornings. And recently I was very lucky to jump on a call with Jack Antonoff while he was on a bit of a walk himself. And I got him on because we wanted to talk about the new record from the Bleachers, but we got into so much more. The full chat is up for you now on Triple J's YouTube channel, but here's what went down with Jack Antonoff. You only call me after midnight. Pull up on your lawn like. He is your favourite artist, favourite producer, Grammy Award winning, and now releasing the fifth album for his project Bleachers, and he's here to chat about it. Jack Antonoff, welcome to Triple J. We've got you on a bit of a walk.
1: Yeah, thanks for having me. I just left the studio in New York and just having some kind of like free associating time. So I woke up this morning and had some ideas.
0: Okay, we'll talk a little bit more about that. Okay.
1: I don't know what they are yet. We'll find out.
0: Okay.
1: They're really interesting to me. I'll see how I feel tomorrow or next week.
0: Well, let's talk about this record, Everyone for 10 Minutes. And I only clocked recently the album title is based on the airdrop function where you'll go and you've got to click and you go contacts only or Everyone for 10 Minutes. I got to ask, what were you airdropping at the time when you knew that that would be the album title?
1: Songs from my computer to myself. And I had never noticed that before. And I'd written this whole album about the end of a transitional phase, like myself and everyone are trying to reclaim our thoughts and our feelings outside of them being monetized to have crap sold at us. And so I was just saw it, and this has happened to me before with other albums where there's like accidental poetry out in the world. And I'm like, that's it. That's exactly what I've been humming on. My machine knows I can only be accessible to the whole world for, you know, short period of time. Why doesn't my like brain and body know that? And that's this whole time period for me is what I actually care about. And the thing that gives me a lot of hope is to just really be myself and speak to the people who I'm speaking to and not try to be there for everyone.
0: What I also like about the metaphor of Everyone for 10 minutes is that, you know, for 10 minutes, anyone can reach me. And I feel like this record is very exposing for you, right?
1: It is. But that's also what you just said is a bit the experience of releasing music is it gets blasted out into the world, but then it only really lands with your people.

0: I mean, that's why when I started this band, I remember the record label really wanted Roller Coaster to be the first single. And I was like, it has to be I Want to Get Better, because it has to be the most confessional, hard on sleeve, telling my story right away. I don't want any casual fans. And, yeah. and so right off the bat, that's how the band started. And I still think like that. It's like, yeah, it gets shot out there. And then it goes into the sifter and you're only left with your people. And that's a beautiful process.
1: You've said before that you write in questions. What were some of the questions you were asking yourself heading into making this Bleachers record, heading into album number 5?
0: How does humanity survive? How do I protect the things I care about? The other day, a friend said to me, who makes music, if you spend your life making records and playing shows, that's a life well lived. And that might sound very obvious, but there's so many pressures to do so many things. That's all I want to do.
1: And I think a big through line in this record and staying with that ethos is going back to what you were like as a teenager, why you started all of this in the first place. And that is making music with your friends. I want to know, you know, 15 years old, you went on your first tour. Can you take us back there? What did it look like? What did it smell like more than anything?
0: Well, it all felt like freedom.
1: Yeah.
0: But there's also a lot of guilt there. I get into this on the first song of the album, but we were all breaking our ancestral pact of finding work and safety and school and anything that would just help us be safe in the world. And it felt like the most utter free and terrifying experience. I've never felt so alive.
1: Wow.
0: And I access it all the time in different ways.
1: You refer to gigs at Wayne Firehouse, which was an old underground venue in New Jersey, house shows. How important do you think these DIY settings are for young music makers?
0: I think they're vital. You know, you see the audience for their humanity. You see people. You realize this like miracle of what it is when anyone comes to the show. And everyone in my band has that. We all grew up in the same sort of way. So when we go and play big shows, the crowd doesn't feel like a faceless mass. It's like we feel everyone, we see everyone, we understand that every person there has like a story that brought them to that show. And if I didn't have those experiences being like truly face to face, I don't know what I'd be today. They were formative.
1: When you were 15, what did an average night in the van on tour look like?
0: Just, you know, at that point we had all the directions from venue to venue printed out in a folder, and we had maps out. And we were in love with it because we were compelled by it and because we felt it. So just getting to the next place, trying to find a free meal, trying to find some house we could sleep on the floor, all these things that some describe as the hard part, we loved. And falling in love with touring is not the same as falling in love with music. They're very separate things. I got lucky to really love both.
1: Yeah. That is my conversation with Jack Antonoff. And I tell you what, if you are a music maker, if you're a touring artist, if you're someone who works behind the scenes, I reckon you're going to get a lot out of this chat about what Jack Antonoff holds important when it comes to a live show as well, just as much as the record. And so much of Bleachers' live show informed this new album, Everyone for 10 Minutes. You'll hear more of that conversation. Jack Antonoff walking around the streets of New York. He's got his wire headphones in. It felt like I was on FaceTime with a friend. And we'll get into more of his work as well with Kendrick Lamar, GeoNex, right after this. This is Bleachers. We should talk. New music on Triple J.

0: Bleachers right there, We Should Talk. Off the new record, Everyone for 10 Minutes. I was lucky to chat to Jack Antonoff about it while he was walking through the streets of New York. He'd been working on something that morning, and Electric Lady Studios is kind of where he calls home. It's where he works on a lot of his music alone, and then he'll bring the band into the process. We talk about how that all works between Jack Antonoff and Bleachers, but I also wanted to get into the space. Really take us in there. The closing track upstairs at ELS, Electric Lady Studios. It feels very apt. Some of our favourite artists at Triple J have come through that space. Ray, Joe, Leve. What's it like for you when you have finished a track and you can bring people into that room? You can bring people upstairs.
1: You feel like you're on top of the world. It's like you feel like you've been underwater and then you just came up for air. You have this feeling inside. You're trying to communicate something and you can't say it. You can't get it out. It doesn't sound right. The music's not right. You can't get it out. And then one day when you get it right, the lyric and the music and the recording and everything, you feel so seen. You feel like, yes, that's what I sound like. That's what I've been trying to say. And the reason I wrote that song, which I see is almost like credits rolling at the end of a movie, is by the time when I do get that feeling, that's when I'm like, let's go. Party on the roof. Everybody get dressed.
0: Yeah, you've talked about this instinctual feeling when something's working, you can't quite put a name to it. Can you put a feeling to it, like a physical feeling? Is it in the gut? Is it in your head, your hands?
1: Definitely in the gut. And I would say if I had to name the feeling, it would be like a calm, like a purpose. Like you've done the thing you set out to do. For 1 minute, you know, your time on earth feels complete.
0: Yeah.
1: For 1 minute. For 10 minutes.
0: For 10 minutes.
1: Yeah.
0: And then back to it. You talk about this involuntary feeling, right, when you land on an idea. What is the most inconvenient time that you've had an idea?
1: Oh, the night when you're tired.
0: Yes, okay.
1: And it happens often. Any other time, it's fine. I don't mind like leaving a restaurant with friends or whatever. But when I'm tired, I really want to go to bed, but there's an idea nagging at me. That can be, and you know, you just got to do it. You got to get up and do it.
0: So what do you do? Like voice memo? What do you do?
1: Yeah, voice memo, or I got a studio in my house. Sometimes I just go down there and try to sketch it out. And sometimes those sketches become the real thing.
0: Yeah.
1: That's how Chinatown started. That's how You and Forever started. Merry Christmas, Please Don't Call. That was a nighttime song. I just kind of had this idea and this lyric, and I just ran over to the piano and put it in the phone. Sometimes you wake up the next morning and it's just fine. And sometimes you wake up in the morning and it as good as you hoped it was.
0: Mm-hmm. Bit of a jump here, but I feel like a bit of a change of pace for you was working with Kendrick Lamar on GNX. What was it like for you entering that world of rap for the first time and also a universe that Kendrick had really built?
1: Oh, I loved it. It was really inspiring, but it's still very much the same goal as in any music I'm making. You know, once you strip away genre and anything attached to that, you're just left with trying to crystallize a sound and a feeling. That's really the job. I always say it's like trying to be able to press play on something that's just in your imagination or your heart. So it's all very linked to me. Even if some things I do seem like a farther corner for me, it doesn't feel like that for me.
0: Mm-hmm. What would your advice be to songwriters who are navigating this current landscape of output, content, technology, et cetera? I know it's a huge question, but how do you grapple with
1: it? No, I think about it a lot. I think that the idea of constant output only benefits the big corporations. You know, if you get it right, it can last forever. Just a great album. It doesn't matter how long it takes you. No one cares the pace in which you put things out. It's the quality of how you put things out. So when I'm in the studio, it's all I'm thinking about. I'm not trying to be on any race with anyone. I'm not trying to stimulate any algorithm. I'm just trying to make the absolute best I have. So yeah, the advice would be to keep in mind whose idea the constant release thing was. It's not an artistic idea. It's a commercial idea.
0: Yeah, I don't know when we went into this realm of quantity over quality.
1: Yeah. I mean, when the streamers took over, it was around the time.
0: Oh,
1: you know, because right now, another good example is like people arguing over like which artist has more streams or this or who's selling more tickets. It's like, that's not a real concern of a true fan of music. That's a concept being sold by people way upstairs. You know, we don't actually give a shit about that as a culture.
0: Yeah. Jack, you've talked a lot about the live show. Can we expect a Bleachers Australian tour anytime soon?
1: as soon as humanly possible.
0: Yeah.
1: We're going to come down to Australia and New Zealand. We've never been more excited to come to a place because it's been so goddamn long. So we cannot wait to be with you guys.
0: I know. We're so excited. Well, Jack.
1: And I want to come down to the station and do some covers.
0: Please. Oh my God. Like a version. Can you please?
1: I've got it. I've never done it before.
0: Oh my God. First time. We're looking forward to it. Jack Antonoff, thank you so much for coming through Triple J.
1: Bye, guys.
0: Bye.